0: reported from the fires. Officials say at least one of them was sparked by lightning. Washington under a state of emergency. At least 14 people are dead in northwest Pakistan, five of them reported to be police officers, after a suicide bomber struck an anti-military rally. More than two dozen were hurt. 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
1: Got some flood watches around. Showers, possible thunderstorms. We'll run it back to 73 degrees. Monday, a chance for showers and storms. Going through the afternoon, showers become likely. Could hear thunder, sunshine, and clouds mixing. High of 88. Monday night, showers and thunderstorms ahead. Jeff Eno from the Weather Channel on WMAL.
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4: A better life with Dr. Sanjay Gupta.
5: How often do you stop to wonder whether you should share something that's revealing, maybe even embarrassing, with a partner, a friend, or even your boss? In her new book called Revealing, The Underrated Power of Oversharing, behavioral scientist Leslie John says doing just that can help you deepen relationships that are vital to your life. We need people to trust us in order to get things like love, friendship, and career success. That's what she told us. When you make yourself vulnerable by revealing something sensitive, it does make other people trust you. In turn, when you ask someone to reveal something about themselves, showing that interest will generally lead someone to like you more. Why? Because people like to be asked about themselves, she says. It also signals that they are discriminating and choosy, but in a good way. I'm Dr. Sanjay Gupta, helping you live a better life.
1: Got some flood watches around, showers, possible thunderstorms. We'll run it back to 73 degrees. Monday, a chance for showers and storms. Going through the afternoon, showers become likely. Could hear thunder, sunshine, and clouds mixing. High of 88. Monday night, showers and thunderstorms ahead. Jeff Eno from the Weather Channel on WMAL.
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6: I don't know about you, but my social media feeds are flooded with lotions and potions and gadgets, all promising to unlock different components of longevity. But if you log off, take a step back from all the hype, you'll find that the actual keys to a longer, healthier life are hiding in plain sight. There are four of them. Number one, nutrition. The Mediterranean diet really is the gold standard. Number two, exercise. You should be getting 150 minutes of moderate intensity exercise or 75 minutes of vigorous intensity exercise every week, plus strength training and stretching. Number three, sleep. Sleep is when your body and your brain repair themselves. You should be getting 7 to 9 hours a night. And finally, number four often gets forgotten, socialization. It's not a bonus. It's a necessity for a healthy life, finding a sense of community, purpose, and belonging. I'm Dr. Sanjay Gupta, helping you live a better life.
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14: According to economists, baby boomers are the main victims of the Great Recession.
15: Economic report, the debt and deficit are at record levels. And
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17: 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Well, the 9 tax surprises retirees don't see coming until it's too late. So we're going to talk about surprises, not the good kind, right? Not a surprise birthday party, not an unexpected refund. We're talking about the tax surprises that show up in retirement that many are ill prepared for, the ones that most people never see coming until the bill is already due. So here's the thing about these surprises. The good news is these are not random. They're not bad luck. They're built right into the tax code, sitting there waiting, completely predictable if you know where to look. And that's the good news, because almost every one of them, these we'll call them surprises, are avoidable in plain sight and put in place, if put in place, at the right time. So think about, you know, you built your retirement savings, let's say for 30 or 40 years. The advice was the same, right? Consistently invest wisely, defer those taxes, put money in 401ks, max out your IRA. Take the deduction today, right? Take the deduction today. Don't worry about taxes later. Ideally, you know, many of us are led to believe, well, we'll just be in a lower tax situation once we retire. And that advice worked right up until the day people retire, right? Because retirement doesn't eliminate taxes. It changes how they show up. Now, I've been a broken record on this, that the thing that costs us the most, that gets the least amount of attention, are taxes. And if you're a high income earner, strong, heavy saver in traditional 401k IRA, you're going to want to pay attention. We're facing a $40 trillion deficit. Our interest on our debt alone is exceeding our defense budget spending. So it's very clear the taxes are not going to go any other direction than up. Now, when you think about these things, right, I want to give you some direction. Go to taxessaved.com. That's taxes, T-A-X-E-S, saved, S-A-V-E-D.com. There's an on-demand webinar that will guide you through 2 examples of how, number one, if you're a high income earner, and let's say you pay 6 figures of federal and state taxes annually, and you want to put that back in your pocket, you want to learn the things that have been in the tax code since the late 1950s, that the one big beautiful bill brought back to 100%, and with a multiplier. To give you kind of a sneak preview, there's some great strategies that the great team over at Taxes Saved, which are former Big Four CPAs and tax strategists, that not only understand the strategies, they use the strategies themselves and teach the strategies to other colleagues, professionals, and consumers that qualify for the strategies nationwide, all across this country. And people are saving an enormous amount of tax that was not made aware to them. And as the saying goes, right, you can't be aware of something you've never been made aware of. And I think a lot of people assume you have to come out of retirement if you're retired, or you have to start a second career. None of that's the case. In fact, for many of you listening that have either been in or contemplated, because a lot of you have reached out since I've been talking about this, this real estate road, right, where everyone becomes wealthy on real estate, you know, that ship has left the station, unfortunately, for a lot of people. Unfortunately, either people are aging and they don't want to really deal with that. But most importantly, property taxes are skyrocketing. Homeowners insurance is gone up immensely. Interest rates are way high. And unfortunately, a lot of statutes, especially with the governing rules of as far as, you know, who's in charge, pretty much in many areas, the tenant has more power than the landlord. And so some of you listening have said, you know, I'm going to divest out of this, or I'm going to look at a different direction, because I got to tell you, if you want more time for yourself, you want more tax savings, you want less issues with tenants and toilets and headaches and heartaches, there are so many other new things out there, things that aren't new as in new, but new direction, right? Kind of the new normal, AI data centers, e-commerce software, film production, all these things creating more jobs and commerce and all the other reasons like we get these tax deductions for. People could be taking advantage of what now is almost a 7 times tax deduction. So imagine using $50,000 and getting almost a $350,000 deduction. And this is what's happening day in and day out on a weekly basis at the great team over at TaxesSaved.com. That on-demand webinar is your key. It's 20 minutes. It'll teach some of you how to put this money from your, all of your withholding if you're high income W-2. A lot of W-2 don't think there's things that they can do. Immensely beneficial to W-2 and not have to go start another job, right? Not have to go become a landlord. And same for self-employed, but also think about this for retirees. And then the other case study is for those of you that want to move your hard-earned savings out of the tax system, away from the IRS, and insulate your income, is Roth conversion, being able to convert. So in my example, and I'm just going to use a 6 times deduction as an example, but 50,000 times 6 is 300,000. So imagine using 50,000 that creates a $300,000 tax deduction that you could use to Roth convert $300,000 and not add to your reported taxable income. Now, these aren't, you know, fly by the seat of your pants, etc. I mean, these are from big four CPAs. Over 1,100 CPA firms have vetted these strategies, and the CPAs are using the strategies themselves. So if you're serious about how to position yourself going into retirement, or how to better position yourself as you go through retirement, go to TaxesSaved.com, watch the on-demand webinar, tax saving solutions at your fingertips, and then schedule time to meet with the team. It's a complimentary saving tax optimization plan analysis. Now, this is going to hit home for a lot of you. Think about how you built your retirement savings for 30 or 40 years. The advice was the same: save consistently, invest wisely. As I said, retirement doesn't eliminate taxes. It changes how they show up. And when they show up, who's in control? And here's where we've seen this over and over for more than 3 decades of doing this work. It's usually not the stock market that derails retirement. It's the tax surprises nobody planned for. So I'm going to talk to you in the first half of the program, the second half of the program. We're going to walk through 9 of the biggest ones, right? So grab a pen or make a mental note or use your phone, take some voice dictations, because at least 3 of these apply right now. Surprise number 1, not all income is created equal. During your working years, as we know, income was simple. Paycheck comes in, taxes come out, done. Retirement, your paycheck comes in from a collection of accounts, and every single one of them is taxed at a different set of rules. Whole new game plan. That's why for those of you listening, many people, when they reach out to the tax team, will say, oh, you know, I've got a financial person. So I just need a tax person. But see, if your financial person hasn't talked to you about transitioning from accumulation phase to distribution and preservation phase, you don't have a plan. You just simply have a portfolio. There's no coordination, orchestration. There's nothing around Social Security filing, estate planning, how to avoid Medicare taxes, how to prevent 85% of your Social Security from being taxed, how to prevent having capital gains tax, how to avoid the Obamacare net investment income tax of 3.8%, how to make sure you're maxing out all the one big beautiful bill benefits of deductions like the senior deduction. See, there's so many nuances that unless, and you engineers listening, you can't do this in Excel. Can't do it. You have to have advanced software, and you have to have people that actually have the experience of knowing the strategies and which apply and which don't and which are the best ones. So pull money from your traditional IRA, 401ks, every dollar is fully taxable as ordinary income. Social Security, partially taxable. Now, we'll get to just how sneaky this one is in just a moment, but your brokerage account, it depends. Dividends, interest, capital gains all play their own rules. And Roth accounts, tax-free if they're structured properly. So here's the trap. If nearly everything you own sits in tax-deferred accounts, then nearly every dollar you spend in retirement raises your taxable income. You want to take a trip? Taxable income goes up. You want to replace the roof? Taxable income goes up. You want to help your grandchildren with college? Up again. What matters in retirement isn't just how much you spend. It's what shows up on your return when you spend it. I want to repeat that. What matters in retirement isn't just how much you spend. It's what shows up on your return when you spend it. And you spend more when you have a tax plan. See, that's the great part is that people don't know what they don't know. So if you don't know the tax risk road you're traveling, you don't know how Medicare taxes are going to impact you, Social Security taxes, net investment income taxes with your capital gains. Maybe you've delayed selling your business or your real estate portfolio or exercising some of your stock options because you're concerned about the tax. Well, imagine if the tax could be mitigated or eliminated. What would you do different? And if you could see the tax savings you have, depending on how much that is, might you change the trajectory of your timing of when you'd want to retire? Some spouses are waiting for another spouse to retire so they can benefit to time up Medicare, etc. Imagine if you'd have to worry about all that mess and you were in control. So here's the fix. A well-planned Roth conversion done before retirement, ideally, in early retirement years, systematically moving money from the always taxed bucket to the never taxed again bucket and avoidance of tax to get the money untaxed. Timing and bracket management are everything. And that's exactly the kind of analysis that the Tax to Save team has built for families and review them weekly. Surprise number two. We're going to really have to push this to get through these nine. Taxes on your Social Security. One stop, right? This one stops people in their tracks. You paid into Social Security your entire working life with money that was already taxed, and then you find out up to 85% of your benefit can be taxed again. The trigger is something called provisional income. I've talked about it regularly. In plain English, the more you pull from your tax-deferred accounts, the more your Social Security gets dragged onto your return. And it's not smooth. Gradual climb. It's like a cliff. A relatively small increase in income can cause a disproportionate jump in the tax that you owe. Which is why planners call it the tax torpedo, those that plan distribution and preservation. Again, most of you listening, I would argue you have a portfolio. You do not have a plan. It definitely doesn't have taxes. And even though there's a lot of talk around taxes, it's mainly the traditional things. Go see the tax professional and they'll tell you what you can do. The tax professional's never been trained on tax savings. They've been trained on tax compliance. So then they send you back to your financial professional and the financial professional says, well, you probably don't want to do Roth conversion. Your income's too high. Those are exactly who should be doing Roth conversion. So it's unfortunate, but without specialists, without tax planners, without wealth planners, you have no coordination. There's no synchronization. There's no comprehensiveness. It's just the yo-yo plan, which stands for you're on your own. And it gets frustrating because many of you said, oh yeah, we got a numbers in and out person. They've never brought us one tax savings idea. Our financial person? No, they've never talked about Social Security or Medicare planning or legacy or estate planning or strategic Roth conversions. Everybody has a different specialty. Most people, it's general. It's not specific. And that's the difference. And if you want a specific retirement outcome, you have to have specific support. The fix, coordination. When you claim Social Security and how you draw from your accounts can be two separate decisions made in two separate offices. They've had to be designed together as one strategy to keep the torpedo in the tube. So important. Surprise three, the Medicare IRMA surcharge. Now, here's the thing. I'm going to have to go to a time. They're forcing me into a break here. But here's the thing I want to talk to you about. The second half includes one mistake we'll go over, the two thirds that we haven't gotten to. 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
17: 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Now, I've been talking about taxessaved.com because there's a webinar there. It's on demand. It's only 20 minutes, approximately, maybe 21 minutes. And it talks about two case studies. So for those of you looking to save tax on your income, there's a great case study there. Imagine changing your withholdings, changing your quarterly estimated payments, and keeping more of what you've worked so hard to earn. But also imagine, right, the ability to not add to your reported taxable income by doing what's called strategic Roth conversions, where you can Roth convert hundreds of thousands of dollars without increasing what you report on your taxes by using strategic tax planning. So whether you're trying to get to retirement or better through retirement, these are not strategies where you have to go start a business per se and come out of retirement or force a second career. This is all about what you can do the most time efficient way, the most cost efficient way. Let me give you an example. Imagine, let's just say somebody using $50,000 creating the $300,000 tax deduction. And this is brought back by the One Big Beautiful Bill. So it's in the tax code. It's been around since the 1950s. So these aren't roll the dice, risky strategies. These are things that have been used by the uber wealthy for years, but most people, and even not the uber wealthy, but most people don't know how to apply them because they don't understand them or they've never been educated around them. And there's a reason they haven't been educated on them, because most people have a tax compliance preparer, not a tax savings planning with compliance preparer. And that's what you can find at taxessaved.com. T-A-X-E-S, saved, S-A-V-E-D. com. Watch the on-demand 20-minute webinar. Learn from the two case studies of untaxing your already hard-earned savings, as well as untaxing your hard-earned income, and move your retirement up potentially sooner for those of you listening and working. And then those of you that want more discretionary cash flow in retirement, get ahead of these required minimum distributions, or if you're stuck in these RMDs, they call them, learn how you can reduce them or potentially eliminate them. Well, we've been talking about, and I'm going to go through these quickly, the nine tax surprises retirees don't see coming. So whether you're retired or not, you want to listen to be able to get out in front of these. So, excuse me, surprise number three, the Medicare IRMA surcharge. Most retirees have never heard the word IRMA until the letter shows up in the mailbox. The IRMA stands for income-related monthly adjusted amount, and it means your Medicare premiums are tied directly to your income. Cross a threshold by a dollar, and your Part B and D premiums jump. Cross another, they jump again. But for both spouses, don't miss that. And here's the part that catches everyone. IRMA is based on your income from 2 years ago. So that big IRA withdrawal you took, right? Or you will take, or you did take, or you take today, or the property you sell, or the poorly timed Roth conversion you completed, can quietly raise your Medicare premiums 2 years from now, often by thousands of dollars per year. We call it the IRMA cascade. One income event today ripples into higher healthcare costs down the road. Now, here's the fix. Mind the window. If you're still a few years away from Medicare, that is your prime time for larger Roth conversions before IRMA is even watching. If you're already on Medicare, every withdrawal, conversion, and asset sale needs to be coordinated against those thresholds on purpose every single year. Now, I've said this earlier. Excuse me. Many people don't realize that they really just have a portfolio. They don't have a plan. So the timing of your Social Security is a six-figure miss if you don't do it properly for couples. If your income distribution, which I've talked about, which can be up to married filing jointly, if you haven't triggered Social Security yet, which may be the right plan for some of you listening, you could withdraw from brokerage, IRA, and Roth IRA up to $145,000 at zero tax. Zero income tax, zero capital gain tax. But there has to be a plan. There has to be the orchestration and the proper coordination in order for that to work. That's why having the tax team and the wealth team on the same page can make an enormous difference from hundreds of thousands to millions of dollars, because we see it every single week. Surprise number four, forced withdrawals. This is called the RMD freight train. For decades, Uncle Sam let you defer taxes. Make no mistake, he never forgot this. Starting in your early to mid 70s, requirement of distributions force you to pull money out of your tax deferred accounts every single year. I'm sure you've heard this. Whether you need the income or not, and those forced withdrawals don't arrive alone. They're fully taxable. They push you into a higher bracket. They can trigger more tax on your Social Security. They can shove you over the IRMA, which we just talked about, threshold, right? The Medicare Part B and D surcharges. We've seen retirees forced to report nearly twice the income they actually need to live on, paying taxes on money they didn't even want to withdraw. Now hear that. We've seen people forced to report twice the income they actually need. Now here's the fix. The years between your retirement date and your RMD age are the golden window, as I've referred many times and I've written about. We call that stretch, as I said, the golden window. Converting strategically during those years while carefully staying inside different brackets with different deductions, shrink the tax deferred balance before the IRS starts dictating your withdrawals for you at the tax rate that you have no idea that it's going to be till they determine what they want to charge. Surprise number five, the widow's tax penalty. This is one nobody ever wants to talk about, the one that hurts the most, the one where the one spouse passes away, the survivor goes from filing a joint to a single filer bracket, same house, same assets, nearly the same income, but the tax brackets are cut roughly in half and the standard deduction is eliminated by almost 50%. The result, the surviving spouse, usually at the most painful moment of their life, gets hit with a significantly higher tax bill on essentially the same money. Stack that on top of the RMDs and Social Security taxation, and a loss that's already emotionally devastating becomes a financial setback. We call it the widow's tax penalty, and it's one of the most overlooked risks of all retirement planning. So here's the fix. While you still have two sets of brackets to work with, a surviving spouse with a meaningful Roth balance has a source of income that will never push them into a higher bracket at the worst possible time. So these are five, folks. Five of them down. Let's get into the last four, okay? Surprise six, investment diversification without tax diversification. I mentioned this earlier. Most retirees have done a generally good job of diversifying their investments, stocks, bonds, maybe some real estate, but almost nobody ever told them about diversifying taxes. All right. Now think about this. And if the vast majority of your money sits in tax deferred ticking tax time bombs, these traditional 401k IRAs, you've built to what amounts to a single tax funnel. Every dollar you spend is squeezed through it, fully taxed. Now, add bad timing, market drops, right? That's no guarantee that money's going to last like it could. The fix, build different tax diversification. Surprise number seven, betting your retirement on future tax rates. Here's an uncomfortable truth about tax deferred savings. Every dollar in the IRA is a bet on future tax policy, and you don't get a vote on the rate. Today's tax rates are low by historical standards, but it's take a look at the national debt. As I said, we're paying more on the interest on our debt than what we budgeted for our defense spending. If rates rise, as history says they will, and dramatically likely with everything we're spending, every dollar sitting in the tax deferred account gets taxed at whatever the rate happens to be when it comes out. The fix, you can't control future tax rates, but you can control your exposure to them. Number eight, the tax burden your family inherits, the inherited IRA. This is where you can't Roth convert an inherited IRA. You can Roth convert your own IRA. 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And lastly, the 1990s underspending trap. 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One last surprise, right? Recent rules, balances. 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
17: 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And I want to first talk to you about the interest-free loan you didn't mean to make. Now, this is all about taxes. So if you're a high income earner and or a heavy saver in traditional 401k, IRA types of employer retirement accounts where you've been told, well, when you retire, you'll be in a lower tax bracket. So by filling up these traditional 401k and IRA contributions, you're saving tax. Well, folks, you've been misled. You're not saving tax. You're deferring the tax, and you're also deferring the tax calculation when our national deficit is, you know, we're basically at 40 trillion, just shy. We'll cross over that anytime now. And the interest on our debt alone exceeds what we spend on defense spending. Just the interest on our debt, folks. So not to give you doom and gloom, I'm going to give you solutions that will help prevent you from having to worry about what's going on in Washington and how they want to tax more of our wealth and the way they're going to go about trying to do that and the things that are the legislative risks that are out there. But you can only do with what you know. And what you know today is we have this one big, beautiful bill that has some provisions in it that many people don't know how to take advantage of. And in many cases are missing the opportunity to take advantage of it because they don't know how to protect their income from unnecessary taxes. So imagine finding out halfway through the year, you've been quietly loaning the government thousands of dollars. No interest, no repayment schedule, just money sitting in Washington that could have been working for your retirement and or moving up your retirement timing instead. Now, this is not a hypothetical. Unfortunately, it's not for thousands of high income earners and business owners across the country and retirees. It's happening right now. In this pay period, right? And the one before it, and the one before that, and the quarterly estimated tax payments that are just getting paid and will be owed again. So if taxes saved, I want to introduce you to taxessaved.com. Now, this is a radio program that educates people on what you can do to keep more, live more, and leave more. But the solutions are very simple and they're very real for those that take action, right? Some people wonder what happens. Some people make it happen. And by going to taxessaved.com, that's T-A-X-E-S, saved, S-A-V-E-D www.taxsaveradio.com. 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That's what's happened consistently. The people procrastinate, and we all are procrastinators by nature for the most part, especially when it comes to taxes. But I think we procrastinate around taxes because we're not sure. We typically have someone that kind of reports the damage, sends us an invoice,

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2: Lots of them. Now, that's interesting. That comment sets off a much higher or bigger conversation. Commentators pointed out something important, that there is a real difference between being a high earner and being ultra wealthy. Doctors, attorneys, executives, business owners who draw a salary or take ordinary income often face steep tax bills because most of what they earn is taxed the old-fashioned way as ordinary income. See, the truly wealthy, on the other hand, tend to hold assets like stock and real estate that appreciate without generating a tax bill at all. And they can borrow against those assets instead of selling them and triggering a taxable event. Now, I know that's not for everybody, but here's why this distinction matters for you. If you're a business owner or a high income W-2 earner, even a higher income earning retiree or reporting income retiree, you're almost certainly in that first group. You've worked hard. You've saved hard. You are really earning income, and Uncle Sam is taking a real bite out of it. That's exactly why what you do with your withholding and your estimated payments all year long matter so much. You cannot control the tax code, but you can control how much of your own cash flow you hand over early and when. Now, I want to say that again. You can't control the tax code. The law controls that. But you can control how much your own cash flow you hand over early and often and when. So let's talk about how that actually works. So every year, your employer withholds money from your paycheck based on a formula, right? So if you're self-employed or you own a business, you're likely paying quarterly estimated taxes instead of set withholdings. Now, you may have some withholdings if you're an S corporation with, a reasonable salary being paid to you through W-2, or you should be. Now, this gets calculated starting in January using the year's numbers as a guide. Here's the problem. Life does not stay still for 12 months. Income changes, bonuses hit, businesses have a greater quarter or the slower one, a child ages out of a tax credit, a mortgage gets paid off, a new one begins, and with the withholding formula or the January estimate has no idea of what happened. This is how silly, if you've got a tax preparer, this is how silly, right, that you're approaching taxes. They're just going off of what they knew from history, which is not always going to be the present or the future. Now think about that. So what do most people do? Nothing. They let the same withholding percentage run all year. They keep sending the same estimated payments every quarter on autopilot because nobody told them there was a better way. Folks, I want to give you a great solution. I think of a couple that had their business, that the TaxaSave team, again, former Big Four CPAs, used the strategies that we're talking about themselves, been around for decades, but the One Big Beautiful Bill really accelerated those, and the timing is good why we have it. We only have about 2.5 more years to take advantage of this, and for many of you listening, to get your money out of IRAs to Roth, it's going to take more than a couple years to do that because of the loss limitations. Now, some of you self-employed, this is where you may be able to get everything out of IRA to Roth in a much shorter order, but it all comes with having to learn tax strategies. Now, here's what's great. Go to taxessave.com, T-A-X-E-S, saved, S-A-V-E-D.com. It's an on-demand 20-minute webinar. You can learn how to get your income reduced to maybe move your retirement up, or if you're already retired, how to put that back into your cash flow for your go-go years and your spoiling grandchildren and paying for their college or supporting your family, whatever it may be. And for those of you that are really worried about these RMDs, and if you aren't, you should be, these required minimum distributions end up causing a lot of you listening to pay as much or more tax when you're in your 70s than the tax you paid when you're in your highest wage earning years leading up to your retirement. It's no joke. From there, you can actually, if you qualify, have a complimentary tax savings optimization plan analysis, pointing out the roadblocks, the pitfalls, but then the reroutes that you can take with having the least amount of time and the least amount of capital for the greatest amount of tax savings, as well as added cash flow. Imagine no more being a landlord, the tenants, the toilets, the nightmares. Very passive effort with active deductions all allowed within the tax code.

0: Now, here's the real cost of that autopilot I was mentioning. If you're over withholding, meaning too much is coming out of every paycheck or too much is going out in these quarterly payment vouchers, you're essentially giving the IRS an interest-free loan. The refund check you get, which many of you are not getting any refund, or the additional amount the government says you're going to owe is unfortunate, but you can flip it around. So if you want to take advantage of putting these excess withholdings back into your cash flow, these excess quarterly estimated payments, where I think about one couple were able to cut their 91,000 quarterly estimated payments to zero, saving them, think about that, over $360,000 of just forfeited money out to the government that they're now keeping for themselves. They moved their retirement up like 3 years. I mean, it doesn't take long if you're saving $30,000 a month or $360,000 a year to put that back into things. Now, be careful that you've got a wealth team, not a big box brokerage that's just managing a portfolio, but an actual wealth optimization plan with tax optimization so that the taxes that you're saving, you don't give the government another bite of the apple by putting that into something where they get to tax it again. So picture a husband and wife sitting at the kitchen table in January, filling out a W-4 the same way they have for the last 8 years, because it's easy, because nobody ever told them to look at it again. Now picture the same couple sitting down in July instead, or August, with a real mid-year projection in front of them. They see exactly what their income looks like halfway or approximately halfway through the year. They see exactly what they're on pace to owe. And instead of guessing, they adjust. They dial the withholding down to what is actually needed or can be avoided, not a dollar more. And they redirect the difference of every single paycheck into accounts that work for their future instead of the government's and can be completely tax-free. Roth, Roth alternatives. There's a lot of strategies out there, folks, that many people, because again, they're stuck in these, they don't have a plan. They have a portfolio. So they have a big box store brokerage that puts them in all the traditional things that everybody else can get. And they've never looked outside of the box to see that there's a whole nother set of instructions on the outside of the box. They don't always have to follow the instructions on the inside of the box. So this is the conversation that business owners, executives, retirees, right, happen every single year, way ahead of before the end of the year, ideally at the beginning of the year, right, coming off of what the strategies were implemented from the prior end of year, so that savings hits their account, not the government's. So let's put some real texture to this. Think about the business owner having a strong year, or the high income W-2 with forced stock options, et cetera. Maybe a big contract closed, options need to be exercised, and the quarterly estimated or the withholding are calculated in July no longer reflect reality. Without a kind of mid-year, right, analysis, the owner or the executive either keeps sending the payments, right, that are way too much, walking straight into a scenario that ends up giving away money that they could have protected and kept for themselves. So let's look at it another way of adding a layer. The tax landscape is shifting under recent legislation. Brackets and provisions are being adjusted, and the rules that apply to your withholding calculation don't line up anymore. It's the moment where your withholding actually gets reconnected to the tax code and the tax strategies that exist that didn't exist before, especially with the one big beautiful bill that just went into effect recently. So here's the part that should really get your attention. This is not just about avoiding, right? This is about planning. Every month that goes by with your withholdings or your quarterly estimated quarterly payments go down the drain, and you can get it back, but wouldn't you have just preferred to prevent it from happening in the first place? So three questions to really sit down and think about as we come back from this break. Do you actually know what your withholdings are right now and your quarterly estimated payments? And is it just a frustrating form that you filled out and you've not readdressed? Do you know with real numbers whether you are on pace to overpay taxes? And if so, how much? And do you know whether the difference could be where it could be going instead with just simple solutions that provide active deductions that are well within the spirit and the intent of the code that people are using, just like your friends and neighbors? Well, remember this, if you want to keep more, live more, and leave more, come back to segment two. So we're going to take you from withholding, right, to a playbook of saving. 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We'll be right back.
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0: 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Now, I want to talk to you about the playbook. 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That's the website with the on-demand 20-minute webinar that'll teach you how to move IRA to Roth without adding to your taxes, done strategically and correctly. Again, being taught by former Big Four CPAs that use the strategies themselves. They're not rolling the dice and doing crazy stuff. You don't have to start a second career. You don't have to go come out of retirement. This is how you have the most time efficient way of saving taxes for the least amount of capital outlay. One of those strategies, which is a big third quarter push for the tax strategists, for those of you listening, is a almost 7x tax deduction. And imagine using 50 grand and saving almost 350,000, or not saving, but creating a $350,000 deduction. For many of you, that'll save you well over $100,000 of taxes. Whether that's 350,000 of a Roth conversion, or just let's say you have high income, right? And you've got an income, let's say, of 300 or 500,000, and you want to save 350,000 of that being reported as taxable. Well, you could use 50 grand. Imagine, and if you've not ran those calculations, that's what the great team at Taxes, at Over Taxes Saved will do, is that will save many of you listening not only a crazy 45% bump to your Social Security, especially if you're still working and drawing Social Security or you're contemplating it, a big tax penalty for those of you having to report income over 500,000 with the Social Security rules. But if you can drop your income from 500,000 down to 150, for many of you listening, that other 350 was costing you well over 100,000 between federal and state taxes. So if your outlay is 50 and you save, let's say, 150, that's a return on tax of 300%. Now let's just say it's 50 grand and saves you 100 grand. I mean, that's an incredible return on tax. Now, mind you, there's still cash flow that's generated on the capital outlay, not just for a tax strategy, but for a business purpose that doesn't involve tenants and toilets, headaches, heartaches. But we're talking about AI. We're talking about e-commerce. We're talking about film production strategies that many people don't know that exist that are easy. And it provided they're coordinated and orchestrated in the overall plan with people that are proactive tax planners that then coordinate with the wealth planning. Because many of you, it's very fragmented. It's the tax preparer that doesn't know tax savings. It's the tax professional that knows more compliance than they do strategy. And then there's the financial professional that doesn't understand tax or Social Security planning and tax on Social Security, tax on Medicare, tax on capital gains, et cetera. And then it's just this big mishmash of unfortunate, not great outcome. Imagine the opposite, a playbook. So if you want to learn how to keep more, live more, and leave more, now let's get specific. Let's talk about exactly how this works, exactly what it can mean for your retirement either being moved up or to have a more prosperous retirement without worrying about these forced required distributions. Imagine two versions of the same person, same income, same job, same goals. Version one never looks at their withholding, never looks at their quarterly estimated. Version two sits down every end of year and mid-year. Now think about that, to project tax planning. Now, 10 years from now, these are not the same person. Version two has systematically redirected thousands of dollars, hundreds of thousands of dollars, I might add, that would have otherwise sat with the government doing nothing. Let's face it, literally nothing. You'll be a far better steward of your unnecessary tax dollars than the federal government. Now, this goes into account that can compound, and you don't want to run the risk of saving the tax and then going out and giving the government another bite of the apple by putting it somewhere where they get the taxes again or even harder later. The gap does not just add up, it compounds. And that compounding, more than almost anything else in personal finance, is what determines whether you retire on your terms or on the calendar's terms. So how do you actually do this? Step one is a true tax income planning income projection, not a guess, not last year's numbers, right? With a little bump, right? You may have stock options. You may sell out of real estate. You may sell your business. You may have gotten a bonus. You may have taken a larger distribution than you had planned to help out family or redo a kitchen or whatever. But actually looking at year-to-date income, withholdings to date, business performance, quarterly estimated payments even for retirees. That's how bad it gets, folks. Those of you who aren't retired yet, some of you listening are retired and you're forced to have to pay quarterly estimated payments. You're not even a business owner. Not last year's numbers, right? It's the reality of now. So step two, comparing the projection against your actual expected tax liability for the year, even knowing using the current laws, the one big beautiful bill, avoiding the exclusions, including the provisions that still shift under this recent legislation that many have heard, but they don't know how to leverage. This is where you find out the real numbers instead of guesswork, whether you're on track to overpay, how much you're going to overpay, and how much you could be saving, how much you could be avoiding. In other words, imagine a retirement tax calculator that shows you, and this is a harsh reality, for those of you that in your 60s and you've saved, let's say, $1 million or more in your traditional 401ks and IRAs, you're going to pay $2 million or more in lifetime taxes between you and your family if tax rates don't go up. Now, for business owners and those with more significant outside income, that means resetting the remaining quarterly estimated payments so you're not locked into a number calculated back in January. Now, notice what those, now that's step three, right? Changing your withholdings. Notice, and this is important, notice what these first three steps have in common. None of them require guessing. None of them require waiting until next April to find out whether you were right. They require sitting down at least once, ideally well before the end of the year, with people who actually know the numbers instead of letting January's estimate coast on autopilot with people that just report the numbers. They don't know how to use the numbers to save you taxes. Now, step four, this is the part most people never get to because you've never made it through steps one through three. It's redirecting the savings. See, if you find out you've been over withholding, that's not free money. That's your money coming back to you sooner every single paycheck or every single quarter instead of the once a year, right? Realization that, oh my gosh, look how much tax we pay and how much what your income's triggering potentially other taxes. That's why a lot of people don't know when to file BEST for their Social Security or how to make sure they don't have their Medicare tax. Some people don't even know their Social Security and their Medicare gets taxed. Some people aren't aware of these requirement of distributions and the real damage that they do to your Social Security and your Medicare, as well as your capital gain tax from your brokerage account. But the big one that they don't understand the impact is how much of a tax liability it leaves to their heirs. And if you want preservation and legacy preservation, you got to know the math. You got to know the numbers. And you engineers listening, you can't do this in a spreadsheet. You have to have advanced software. So here's the way to think about it. Every dollar you're overpaying or will overpay, right, is not compounding for you. It's not funding your goals. It's not building your retirement cash flow, right, that you're working towards or you're wanting more of today. It's not doing a single thing to help you walk away from work sooner. Meanwhile, every dollar you free up through a proper tax plan adjusts and starts working for you immediately. Now, there's one more piece of this that we've overlooked, that's overlooked consistently, and it matters. Okay. And it matters for retirees, not just for people still working. So if you're drawing income from a mix of sources, Social Security, pension, retirement account withdrawals, maybe some part-time consulting, your withholding and estimated payments are not just about avoiding a penalty. They're tied to how much of your Social Security becomes taxable. Your Medicare becomes taxable. And it just, the list goes on and on. So let me make this concrete with round numbers, just for illustration. Say this roughly mid-year review shows households, right, have been over withholding by several hundreds of dollars, thousands of dollars, whatever it may be, hundreds of thousands of dollars, let alone that money shows up, right, to you and it can be used. So let's bring it back to the couple that we talked about that show that they've been over withholding or over quarterly estimated paying. This done consistently and being set up on a plan can help you move your retirement trajectory up sooner. 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
4: 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And there is perhaps no movement more fundamental than walking. It reinforces the alignment, stability, and coordinated muscle activation that supports how your body moves, whether you're doing strenuous exercise or simply going about your daily life. This is according to Dana Santis, a strength and conditioning specialist. Even though you walk every day, Dana does say you can make small adjustments to immediately improve your walking mechanics. So, keep your rib cage stacked over your pelvis. Avoid leaning over or arching your lower back. Allow your arms to swing naturally in coordination with your legs. 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I'm Dr. Sanjay Gupta, helping you live a better life.
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11: Talks start tomorrow. I'm Roger Stern, Fox News. President Trump says talks with Iran will begin tomorrow. The president briefing reporters on Air Force One after pausing attacks on Iran.
12: It was going to be a massive attack. It was going to be an attack that would have been by far the biggest attack since World War II. But they've asked us not to do it. They said, please don't do it. And other their neighbors said that, too. And so we're just going to see whether or not we can make a deal for the denuclearization.
11: The president paused attacks before only to see peace negotiations fall apart. Israel has reportedly shared concerns with the White House about a proposed disarmament deal with Hamas. An Israeli official telling the Associated Press, Israel believes Hamas is focused on rebuilding its military rather than demilitarizing. Authorities say about 5,000 homes have been evacuated and about 600 homes, businesses, and other buildings have been destroyed by wildfires that remain uncontained today. Fox's Sarah Allegra in Spokane.
13: The Old Trail Fire, which is the damaged year, 3,461 acres burned against 0% containment. For the Autumn Lane Fire, just around 3,000 acres. That is another fire that is burning just to the northwest of us. That's at 0% containment. And to the east of this area, there's the Fairview Fire, 914 acres burn, containment 0%. We know 900 resources have been deployed throughout the area to mend these flames.
11: No deaths reported from the fires. Officials say at least one of them was sparked by lightning. Washington under a state of emergency. At least 14 people are dead in northwest Pakistan. Five of them reported to be police officers after a suicide bomber struck an anti-military rally. More than two dozen were hurt. 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
4: If I were to ask you what makes for a good night's sleep, you'd probably say a dark, quiet room, not too many things on your mind. But every night when you go to get some Z's, how often do you really think about the temperature in your bedroom? Temperature may be one of the most underappreciated factors in sleep. That's according to the Senior Vice President of Research and Scientific Affairs at the National Sleep Foundation. We often hear about lights and screens and stress, but even modest changes in temperature and airflow can influence both how quickly you fall asleep and how deeply you stay asleep. Most experts will recommend a room temperature of 60 to 67 degrees Fahrenheit. You might also experiment with your sheets and what you actually wear to bed. Play around a bit and see what improves your sleep. You might be delightfully surprised. I'm Dr. Sanjay Gupta, helping you live a better life.
11: Police released the name of the suspected mass shooter, opened fire at Twin Falls, Idaho, at an In-N-Out Burger, killing two people. Fox's Max Gordon.
14: At least three died and seven people were injured in the incident. Here's what police said about the shooter.
15: At this time, we can confirm that the suspect, 24-year-old Chad Williams, is deceased from a self-inflicted gunshot wound. Investigators are in review. Yesterday at 2:29 p.m., multiple 911 calls were received by the Twin Falls City Communications Center. Dispatchers could hear screaming and reports of gunshots in the background.
14: Meanwhile, the president of In-N-Out is reacting to the shooting. In a post on Facebook, Lindsay Snyder writes, "My heart is broken, my chest is heavy, my eyes burn from the tears I've shed." Snyder says an employee and customers were among the three who died.
11: The motive is still unclear. Seven people were hurt. A closely watched Democratic primary in Michigan, which might help determine the tone of the Democratic Party. Fox's Rich Edson in Detroit.
16: Progressive Abdul Al-Sayed has focused his campaign on abolishing ICE, Medicare for all, stricter regulations of data centers, and criticism of Israel and AIPAC spending to help elect Congresswoman Haley Stevens. Al-Sayed calling her the least capable candidate in the country. He also suggested she wants U.S. money in a foreign government. It's an apparent criticism of defensive aid to Israel. She responded that everyone in America understands Al-Sayed wants to blame all his problems on Jewish Americans and that she's been supportive of long-term peace between Palestinians and Israelis. She also maintains Al-Sayed's rhetoric, positions, and associations will cost Democrats a Senate seat.
11: The winner of the Democratic primary will face off against former Michigan Representative Mike Rogers, which could determine which party controls the Senate. A congresswoman from Ohio, Marcy Kaptur, hospitalized after a hit-and-run crash. I'm Roger Stern, and this is Fox News.
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4: I don't know about you, but my social media feeds are flooded with lotions and potions and gadgets, all promising to unlock different components of longevity. But if you log off, take a step back from all the hype, you'll find that the actual keys to a longer, healthier life are hiding in plain sight. There are four of them. Number one, nutrition. The Mediterranean diet really is the gold standard. Number two, exercise. You should be getting 150 minutes of moderate intensity exercise or 75 minutes of vigorous intensity exercise every week, plus strength training and stretching. Number three, sleep. Sleep is when your body and your brain repair themselves. You should be getting 7 to 9 hours a night. And finally, number four, often gets forgotten, socialization. It's not a bonus. It's a necessity for a healthy life, finding a sense of community, purpose, and belonging. I'm Dr. Sanjay Gupta, helping you live a better life.
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18: 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Coming up in 30 minutes, friend of this program, friend of mine, friend of humanity, Americans, and puppies worldwide, Bethany Mandel will join us on a whole host of topics that are in the news, including Graham Plattner and the latest out of Maine. Joining us right now, also a friend of the program, also a friend of mine, and therefore a friend of all Americans and puppy dogs everywhere. He is the former governor of the state of Wisconsin, a Midwestern Reagan Republican just like me, and now he is the president of Young America's Foundation, where he is helping mold the future conservative minds and activists and politicians and journalists of the future. He is the one and only Governor Scott Walker. Governor Walker, great talking with you, sir. Thanks for joining us.
19: Wow. I like that intro. That's pretty good.
18: I know, I went a little overboard there. It's like you're at a UFC fight or something. Listen, I made a mistake earlier. I said the last two big states that still have primaries are Michigan and Missouri, but I forgot Wisconsin. You got a very hard-fought battle going on in Wisconsin right now.
19: Yeah.
18: I was doing a little research on it because of all these Marxists, all these socialist candidates, and you got one there in Wisconsin, Francesca Hong's her name. She appeared on this podcast of this odious anti-Semite bully monster, Hassan Piker. And then, I don't know if you caught this, take a look at this as Piker was asking Francesca Hong, the Marxist in Wisconsin, where she stood on a whole laundry list of topics. Here, take a listen to this.
20: Now we're going to do rapid fire. Super easy, super simple. Rapid fire, do you support repealing Act 10?
21: Yes.
20: Universal child care?
21: Yes.
20: Free school meals?
21: Yes.
20: Guaranteed pay leave?
21: Yes.
20: Abolishing ICE?
21: Yes.
20: A one-year data center moratorium?
21: Yes.
20: Breaking up Big Ag?
21: Yes.
20: Public grocery stores?
21: Yes.
20: Right to repair?
21: Yes.
20: Legalizing cannabis?
21: Yes.
20: Overturning Citizens United?
21: Yes.
20: A workers' bill of rights?
21: Yes.
20: A free Palestine?
21: Yes.
20: A Scott Walker statue that people can go to that are made by local artisans and craftsmen that people can slap up if they want to.
21: Tentatively, yes.
20: Okay, I tried to sneak that in there. I was like, oh, we got the momentum, like you're saying yes to everything. Maybe I could catch you.
18: Scott Walker, they're still running against you and your legacy. What do you think of that?
19: I love it. Turn the other cheek. Right? Now, in this case, she is exactly the candidate you expect in New York City in a primary,
18: yeah,
19: but not exactly what you'd expect in a battleground state like Wisconsin, Michigan, Pennsylvania. Yet she is the front runner in the race for that the Democrats have for governor of the state of Wisconsin. And I wouldn't write it off. She could not only win, but in a close state, closest swing state in America, she could conceivably win if the tide isn't turning in the right direction. So, as ridiculous as those questions sound, I mean, what does a free Palestine have to do with being governor, regardless of how wrong her positions are?
18: Right. Or overturning Citizens United, which would take, you know, a constitutional amendment or a new Supreme Court justice. I don't think as governor of Wisconsin, you would have loved to have a say in issues like that, but you don't.
19: This is where their party's gone. There's actually a journalist by the name of Craig Gilbert who was one of the few in the media that really takes his crap seriously. He went years ago and got a degree in statistics. So because Wisconsin was such a battleground state, he wanted to better understand the polling that's done and be able to give a good description. That he did an analysis of one of the recent polls and showed how dramatically, radically to the left voters in the primary have gone in Wisconsin. So much so, I think my predecessor, Jim Doyle, a two-term Democrat, former attorney general, couldn't even win a primary today. That's how radical they are. And not only is Francisca Hong ahead, but Sarah Rodriguez, the current lieutenant governor, the one they're trying to kind of do what they did with Biden. You know, they just had another Democrat get out. They had one before that get out. They were sort of the somewhat mainstream in the eyes of the Democrats, kind of alley there. They're trying to coalesce behind this Sarah Rodriguez in hopes that they could push out this socialist, this democratic socialist. But the irony is, Sarah Rodriguez won't announce what you just heard Francisco Hong say on the air. So she's no better. In fact, she may be even worse because once she's their nominee, she'll get pushed around. So it's a real battle here in Wisconsin.
18: Yeah, so, a couple of those items that Hassan Piker laid out there, the policies, obviously I disagree vehemently with all of them, or many of them, I should say. But some of them do resonate with voters, things that sort of cross against party lines. For instance, a one-year moratorium on data centers. Of all of the things that he just listed, that crosses the political aisle. Let me rephrase my question, Governor Walker. There are some things that these Marxists are running on that I don't necessarily disagree with, the issues and the anger and the frustration the voters have. I vehemently disagree with their solutions, which is more government control and in some cases, full-on Marxist, you know, government takeover of private industries. But do Republicans need to pay attention of what the voters are upset about right now so that, that we can have some solutions to these problems?
19: Absolutely. You know, the good news in Wisconsin, Tom Tiffany, the guy running for governor, a small business person, someone who was an ally of mine in the state legislature, is now an ally of the president's in Congress, but it's really coming back to bring back his small town, small business roots. He recognizes things like the data center, and he recognizes part of the problem, as it is in so many of these issues, was in the first place, governments gave these entities unlimited subsidies, took away local control. Those are the answers to those things. Give people locally control. Don't subsidize them with taxpayers' dollars. Don't say you're going to ban a private business. Those are things that Marxists talk about. But there are ways to be react to the real concerns that people have on issues. The biggest, of course, of which is just cost. The answer on these issues is cost is not more government. What are the two most messed up areas in our economy, education and healthcare, and they're the two most highly regulated by the government. We don't need more government. We need less of it.
18: Governor Walker, I've often admired how you can look at an issue and look at how it's being portrayed by the left and by the media. Oftentimes, you know, that's synonymous. And you recognize that they're able to make political inroads because of their use of language. So let me get an example to you. I find it fascinating that we're not talking about inflation anymore. We're talking about affordability. And they mean the same thing. The reason why things are not affordable in many cases is because of inflation. And, of course, the root cause of inflation is the government spending money they don't have. In a weird way, the Republicans, sadly, have sort of fallen into the trap because we're now talking about affordability. The reason we've got this problem is because of big government spending. And the only solution people like Zora Mamdani or Francesca Hong has is to exacerbate the problem with more government spending.
19: You're totally right. I mean, I don't even say the affordability word. I talk about cost of living. What is the cost of living? Yeah. Why are gas prices up? Why are housing prices up? Actually, interesting point. You know, just a report the other day about housing prices, how deeply inflated, how increased they were after the wave of 4 years of illegal immigration coming in and filling up the marketplace as well. Just one more thing the government screwed up. But really, in the end, at the state, most certainly at the federal level, if the government would stop spending, that would have a dramatic impact on what things cost here in America. Because you're right, the more the government spends, the more poorly they spend. I mean, her list is not unique to her or that interview, but talking about government-run grocery stores. Go to Venezuela. We can see how someone who was democratically elected, someone who was elected in a free and open election initially, Hugo Chavez, a Democrat socialist, someone who then turned around, took over the means of production, nationalized their industries like oil, did that to grocery stores and gas stations, ruined the economy. No other nation in the world in the last 100 years has had a worse drop in the economy other than Germany and Japan right after World War II. Venezuela was ruined by socialism. And people got to wake up. These are exactly the same policies that Francesca Hong, the mayor of New York, other radicals across the country are talking about. We know they failed over and over again. It's what we teach young people all the time at Young America's Foundation.
18: That's right. This is why we need Young America's Foundation, because you continue to carry the torch lit by Ronald Reagan. We thought, of course, that when the Soviet Union fell and the Berlin Wall came down, that the fight against communism and Marxism was over. But no, every generation, as Ronald Reagan predicted, every generation needs to be reeducated about these dangers. In fact, if you could, Governor Walker, we need to talk about what you're doing there at Young America's Foundation, how it links back to the Reagan legacy. And you've got a couple of events coming up that I want to talk about. because all of our listeners, all of our viewers on the Salem News Channel, as well as across the Salem Radio Network, they can all participate, or their children, their grandchildren, their godchildren can all be a part of this as well. Can you stick with us for one more segment, sir?
19: Absolutely.
18: Excellent. Scott Walker, former governor of Wisconsin, and I always like to remind him, my first choice for president back in 2016. I mean, he didn't make it as far as I wanted, but eventually I voted for Trump, but he was my first choice, Scott Walker was. More to come here on O'Connor and Company. Keep it here.
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18: It was 1987, the annual convention of Kiwanis International. President Ronald Reagan, greatest president of my lifetime, I'll die on that hill, said freedom is never more than one generation away from extinction. It has to be fought for and defended by each generation. Perfect example, in Wisconsin, of all places, you've got a candidate for governor who made the case for Marxism to voters of the Badger State. And here's what she said, Francesca Hahn. Take a listen to this.
5: I think that when folks hear socialism, they may be taken aback, but I bring it back to potholes and the Packers and public education and, you know, issues that have broad bipartisan support.
18: Yeah, that's enough of that. Hold on, the three Ps, potholes, public education, and the Packers. Scott Walker, your Green Bay Packers are nothing but a bunch of Marxists. Is that the case she's making? Is that going to fly?
19: Yeah, Coach Vince Lombardi would be rolling over in his grave right now if he heard that.
18: Don't forget that. Brett Favre is alive, and he might go with throttle her.
19: Yeah, exactly. But this is a great warning, not only in politics, but particularly with our kids these days. Don't presume that because these are radical ideas, in our opinion, don't presume that because these ideas have never worked in the history of the world, don't presume that just because this makes sense for us to point out how ridiculous this is, that that's a given. You know, you mentioned Ronald Reagan and what he did. And think about the Berlin Wall, the speech he gave at the Berlin Wall, the speech we all think of, tear down this wall, you know, come to this gate, open this gate, tear down this wall. That speech next June will be 40 years old.
18: Wow.
19: And one of the things we're doing at Young America's Foundation is more than commemorating that speech. And we have a slab of the Berlin Wall right at our Reagan Ranch Center in Santa Barbara, California.
18: Mm-hmm.
19: We understand, though, that when people come in, we now have a video with it, because we need people, but particularly young people, to understand why there was a wall there in the first place. It wasn't a wall to keep the country safe. It wasn't a wall to keep people from coming into Germany illegally to cause damage. It was a wall to keep people from leaving, from keep people from trying
18: That's
19: to
18: right.
19: flee the oppressive communist state. And that's what people need to wake up to. Again, we can see it right now in Venezuela. A democratic socialist beginning that led to oppression, that led to imprisoning political opponents, that led to an economy that dropped almost 80% when it comes to GDP. We know what happens when these policies are enacted, but we can't presume that young people know that without us telling them.
18: So this is why I love Young America's Foundation so much, and I'm so thrilled to when I'm asked to participate in your programs, because you really do bring Reagan's vision alive, which is the vision of our founders that we're celebrating 250 years later. But also, it's not a virtual organization. You are very much, you bring these young people together. They interact with each other in real life, not virtually, not on social media. And you've got a couple of events. First of all, next week at the boyhood home of Ronald Reagan, which is under the charge of Young America's Foundation in Dixon, Illinois. This is a high school conference. First of all, is it too late for people to register for this since it's coming up?
19: No, they can still come in. High schoolers will take all the way up until Wednesday of next week. Middle schoolers, we always make room for. We have a wonderful middle school expedition program there, as we do across the country. In fact, ask Bethany Mendel. One of her kids went to our one at the Museum of the Bible in D.C. last May and had a fabulous time. But yeah, they can do it. freedom@250.com, freedom@250.com, or go to yf.org. The freedom@250.com specifically has all the stuff about next week. And then, of course, as you know, coming up the beginning of next month,
18: the big kahuna, the National Conservative Student Conference in D.C.
19: Yeah, we're going to have kick it off at Mount Vernon. We're going to have Ben Shapiro, former British Prime Minister Boris Johnson, who's been a compelling case that to save the West, America has to be strong again. But all sorts of amazing speakers, folks are part of that program. Isabel Brown, Andrew Klavan. You think of Jason Mires, the former attorney general there in the Commonwealth of Virginia. Just really great, great speakers just at that rally alone, on top of all the other things that will happen as part of that conference. And that one's for college students, and we even have a special component for college interns on the Hill who maybe can't take off during the day, who want to come and join us at night. this is just part of a litany of things. We had big events in Nashville at the Reagan Ranch. We're now, like you said, the Reagan Boy at Home. Later, we'll have a college program in October in the fall in Philadelphia. Really, just an impressive lineup of speakers and activities. But the coolest thing, and you've been at these before, the speakers are great. We always love it when you're there. You energize young people and, more importantly, equip them to go out and act on their beliefs. But it's seeing other young people together, realizing they are not alone, is probably the most impactful part of these conferences.
18: Yep, it's how Reagan's legacy and our late good friend Charlie Kirk's legacy merge into one with Young America's Foundation and the great work you do. Governor Walker, always great to talk to you, sir. Thanks for joining us.
19: Have a great one.
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6: I don't know about you, but my social media feeds are flooded with lotions and potions and gadgets, all promising to unlock different components of longevity. But if you log off, take a step back from all the hype, you'll find that the actual keys to a longer, healthier life are hiding in plain sight. There are four of them. Number one, nutrition. The Mediterranean diet really is the gold standard. Number two, exercise. You should be getting 150 minutes of moderate intensity exercise or 75 minutes of vigorous intensity exercise every week, plus strength training and stretching. Number three, sleep. Sleep is when your body and your brain repair themselves. You should be getting 7 to 9 hours a night. And finally, number four, often gets forgotten, socialization. It's not a bonus. It's a necessity for a healthy life, finding a sense of community, purpose, and belonging. I'm Dr. Sanjay Gupta, helping you live a better life.
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18: Joining us right now is the host of the Mom Wars podcast and the proprietrix of the Mom Wars Substack. She's also the co-author of Stolen Youth. She's a homeschool mom. She's a dear friend of mine, a great radio guest, very good writer. So, of course, my friend and colleague Hugh Hewitt has stolen her from me as a regular guest on his program. In fact, Bethany Mandel was a semi-regular co-host of this morning program on WMAL, our flagship in Washington. Bethany Mandel, thank you for returning back to the show you belong to. Not that Hugh Hewitt garbage that you're participating in on a regular basis. Slumming it with the Hugh man. Good morning, Bethany. Great to talk with you.
8: So it's very simple. Hugh invites me on his show, and we have a standing date, and you and I don't. So well, I would love to enter into a regular radio relationship with you again, because you had me first.
18: That's true. You know, and once you've had Larry.
8: My dance card is open. I'm yours.
18: All right. We will make that happen. By the way, I don't know if you were listening, but Governor Scott Walker, Young America's Foundation, was just on. We were talking about the great programs YAF does. And he just said, hey, you should ask Bethany. Her daughter just attended one of our middle school programs. People think that YAF is just for college. If you want, real fast, what was your experience as the homeschooling parent of a middle school kid participating?
8: She was thrilled. She has been coming to conferences with me her entire life, and she was finally able to participate in one of these political conferences herself, and she was floating on air when she walked out of the Museum of the Bible Day. I met so many kids who are all interested in the same things that I'm interested in. There was a boy who thought she was pretty. That's, of course, important as well. We can't overlook the importance of a boys and girls meeting, and similarly aligned boys and girls meeting.
9: Yeah.
8: But she had an amazing time, and she got a handwritten note afterwards. Thank you so much. And she showed it to me, and she said, this is an exceptionally well-run program. And I said, I think you're right, darling.
9: She used the word exceptionally. See, this is what I mean about homeschool. And Bethany, it's funny because one of the questions I hear so often from parents my age or a little bit younger as their kids are heading off to college is, what do I do for my kid to equip them, because they're going to get indoctrinated with all of the crazy woke stuff at college? For first answer is send them to the right college, or maybe not at all. But secondly, you got to do what you're doing, which is equip your kids from a very early age to understand our values and why we believe what we believe.
8: Yeah, when I wrote Stolen Youth, the number one regret that I heard from parents of kids who had sort of gone astray politically and ideologically was that they felt like they didn't want to put their finger on the scale and, you know, indoctrinate their own children. And I said, kind of gently, like, what did you mean by, like, putting your finger? I didn't want to overshare. There's no such thing as oversharing. There's no such thing as telling your children too frequently.
9: Yeah.
8: This is what we believe. And that was something that my co-author Carol Markowitz really drove home a lot when we were doing media for our book, was you can't just tell your kids, this is what we don't believe. You can't just always go in the negative. Like, we don't believe that a boy can be, like, it is important to tell your kids those things, but it's also it's important to affirmatively tell your children, this is what we do believe. These are our positive attributes. And so that was the number one sort of sad regret that I heard from a lot of parents.
9: We're going to talk about your observations of this Atlantic story about how the end of reading is here and how college level students are incapable of reading more than a couple of pages. It is remarkable, but I want to preface it by making some literary references. For instance, Democrats carrying the mark of Plattner rather than the mark of Cain. How about Democrats trying to wipe out that blood spot like Lady Macbeth that has Plattner all over them? I don't think they're going to. I'd love for you to, especially considering our mutual friendship with Lindsay Feifeld, who was at the center of the New York Times article. You've had a front row seat of this entire Graham Plattner episode over the course of the last several months. Did Democrats get the pass that they're asking for right now, or do we need to remind the world exactly of the mark of Plattner?
8: So the thing that frustrates me is that, the Times did this intentionally, when they interviewed Jenny Rassicot, and they shared in their piece that she had told them that he had showed up at her house incredibly intoxicated, and something happened that was so troubling that she never spoke to him again. That very interesting paragraph in a rational world would have been at the top of the piece.
9: Yeah.
8: Instead, they buried it 30 paragraphs down under Lindsay's professional background. And even people who work in our industry missed that.
9: Right.
8: And so
9: the average reader knew more about Lindsay Feifeld working for Nikki Haley and the Heritage Foundation than ever knew any inkling that there was some sort of horrible assault.
8: That's right. And it was clear when I sent people to that paragraph and I said, just read this paragraph independently, they said, oh my God, is she saying what she thinks? I think she's saying. And I said, yeah, she is.
9: Yeah.
8: But they buried it so far down and took the meat out of it by putting it so far down that they hid it on behalf of Plattner. But this idea that, well, we just found out in Politico a couple of days ago, is nonsense, because theoretically Democrats have the reading comprehension skills to go 30 paragraphs down and read that paragraph independently. Yeah. Maybe they don't. Well, maybe we'll talk about that in the next segment.
9: Right.
8: Too. But
9: maybe they went to Harvard.
8: Yeah, exactly. Or Brown. But the fact that it was in there is not new news.
9: Right.
8: The reason why they decided to jump ship was because he was dropping in the polls. It's just that simple.
9: It is that simple, and that's why they should carry the mark of Graham wherever they go right now. Also, more importantly, last question on this affair, the New York Times had to know. I guess that's the big question. Do you think that they knew the details, but they could not guarantee that she would go on the record? They didn't have a second source, so they didn't want to make the accusation without having a second source to back it up, although it's impossible to have a second source on something like that. Or do you think that she never told the New York Times, so they just left it vague like that?
8: I think that they knew a lot. And Jenny was, I mean, Jenny said in her piece that she had told something in her piece with Politico, she had told things to the Times that she asked them to keep off the record. But then she was so angry at how they treated both of their stories that she decided to come forward to Politico. So the Times knew a lot. They intentionally took the bite out of Jenny's accusation by putting it so far down and you know, de-emphasizing it. It's just one tiny little paragraph. So Jenny was so frustrated by it that she decided to go to Politico. And that was the right move, because I think everyone now should learn that if you have an accusation of anything against a Democrat, don't go to the New York Times.
9: How many apologies do you think people need to deliver to Lindsay Feifeld, given the 4 weeks that she designed?
8: Sheldon Whitehouse should be on her front step right now.
9: Yeah.
8: I'm not, what did he say? I'm not terribly impressed.

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4: A better life with Dr. Sanjay Gupta.
5: They say consistency is key, but sometimes you just got to switch it up. A new study out of Harvard School of Public Health found that varying your exercise routine could add years to your life. What exercise someone did didn't matter much. 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Now, an added benefit to changing things up is it can help you push through the plateau effect. That's when your body gets so efficient at doing something that you actually stop getting better at it. And we know from previous research that specializing in any one sport at a young age can make someone actually more prone to injury. And as experts we talk to point out, even elite athletes switch up things with their workouts, making sure to target strength, cardio, flexibility, balance, and doing that every single week. I'm Dr. Sanjay Gupta, helping you live a better life.
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2: While we've got you here, Bethany, you really are sort of, I think, you've got your fingers on the pulse of this zeitgeist of moms like you who are sort of navigating this culture that we're in right now, trying to raise a family. I believe you're up to 8 or 9 children at the moment. You wrote about your experience at the Smithsonian's. Homeschool mom, load the kids into the giant, you know,

0: Partridge Family Bus, drive down for an educational experience at the Smithsonian, and what you found shocked you so much you wrote about it. But now, Bethany, it looks like the Trump administration took notice, and they're making some changes. Lay this out for us, please.
1: Yeah, so just for the record, I have 6 children. Eh. Just for your listeners,
0: potato,
1: I haven't acquired more children since I was on the show last. But it's a pervasive problem throughout the Smithsonian system. It's something that I've been personally documenting for 10 years, I think, whether it be at the Museum of American History or Air and Space or Natural History is a particular baddie. African American Museum is also pretty wild. They have stuff about Farrakhan. Fox News 2 weeks ago reported about a workshop they had with an absolutely radical activist educator, and they went on without a hitch because they didn't mind that he was like this radical communist Marxist violent person who wants to destroy a certain country in the Middle East.
0: Yeah. I need to pause for a moment for those of the uninitiated. You're Orthodox Jewish. You're raising your children in the faith. So here you are bringing your kids to the African-American Smithsonian, and they've got a glowing exhibit on Louis Farrakhan. What are you supposed to do with that?
1: Yeah, it's not great. We haven't gone back to that one. My daughter had been obsessed with Rosa Parks, and so they have stuff there about Rosa Parks, and so we decided to go, and then we saw a few things that I was like, ooh, maybe not that exhibit. But no, I mean, I'm so thankful that we have the Trump administration who finally care about such things, because this is our federal tax dollars that is paying for the Smithsonian's. And it went so far as the zoo, for God's sake.
0: Yeah.
1: They have so much signage about climate change. It's become a joke to my kids, honestly. When they see all this signage about climate change, they're like, well, better enjoy the elephants while they're still here, because we're all going to die in hellfire. And when my kids say that, actually, when they say like hellfire, I think that sounds so doomsday apocalyptic cult. And that's what it is. It's a doomsday cult that they've put this bow on and made it into the science. And, you know, when the science shifts, they don't say anything about it, and they just sort of move on. And it reminds me so much of the Halley's Comet doomsday cult from when I was a kid.
0: Yeah. Yeah, what were those guys called? I forget now, but they were down in San Diego. Bethany Mandel's our guest, and she's going to stay with us for another segment here. But in this final minute, your voice isn't welcome on The View, but were you there, you could respond to Whoopi Goldberg, who raised this issue, and she said, well, you're just erasing history. You're erasing history and taking her stories out of the national lexicon. How do you respond to that? Are you erasing history by wanting the Smithsonian to pump the brakes on this kind of thing?
1: I mean, that's the funny thing about progressives and sort of the woke left. They think that their truth is the truth. And they don't seem to understand that there's different ways to write things. And sometimes you don't, if, for example, in the Museum of Natural History, you don't need an entire wing about climate change in the dinosaur section. You can just stick to the dinosaurs. But they don't see that as being political. Right. They just see that as, we're giving all the facts.
0: Truth. It's the revealed truth. No one can argue with that. All right, hold that thought. A little bit more on this and literacy in higher education coming up with Bethany Mann.
2: A better life with Dr. Sanjay Gupta.
3: There are lots of things you can measure to get an idea of how healthy you are at any given moment. Temperature, heart rate, blood pressure, just to name a few. But how about how healthy you will be and how long you're likely to live? According to a new study out of the University at Buffalo, 2 simple strength tests are pretty accurate at predicting longevity in older women. One is hand grip strength, and the other is how quickly people can stand up from a seated position without using their arms. By the way, I remember interviewing former President Jimmy Carter when he was quite old and being really impressed how he just popped out of the chair without using his arms. Not a lot of older people can actually do that. But I think the message here is that maintaining strength as you age is going to help you perform everyday activities, but also help you avoid injury and stay independent. I'm Dr. Sanjay Gupta, helping you live a better life.
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0: Heaven's Gate cult. It was the Heaven's Gate cult. Roll of quarters in their pocket, Nike shoes. Heaven's Gate cult. More with Bethany Mandel. Thank you, Brian Doherty, for correcting me there on Heaven's Gate. I want to give you an update on earthquake-ravaged Venezuela. Search still goes on for victims. Incredibly, they might still be alive here 14 days after these twin earthquakes. NBC News reporting here. Take a listen to the international rescue crews now. They've begun to give up hope.
10: After two back-to-back earthquakes hit Venezuela, more than 30,000 people have been reported missing. Among them, Pedro Veloz and Alejandrina de Veloz. Their grandchildren, Valeria Veloz, who lives in Spain, and Pedro Veloz, who lives in Orlando, Florida, say they're living a nightmare. Now, as international rescue crews have begun to leave Venezuela and some sites are even being demolished, they're worried they'll never be able to get their grandparents' remains back.
0: It is devastating and horrible, and also continues to be devastating for those tens of thousands that did survive the earthquakes that were pulled from the rubble. 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I really appreciate the generosity that you're showing here. 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Thank you for that. We continue with Bethany Mandel. Of course, the Mom Wars podcast is a brilliant podcast, very entertaining, and really talks about those issues that matter most to so many people in this show's audience about what it's like to have to fight through the wars involved with being a mom right now. In fact, I mean, from curricula to the public schools trying to indoctrinate your kids to the Smithsonian trying to indoctrinate your kids to the gender ideology out there, Bethany, the Mom Wars, your Substack and your podcast, you cover so many topics that are important every single day to moms just like you. Do you recommend this for dads, though?
1: Yeah, absolutely. I'm actually surprised how many dads listen to the podcast and read the Substack, because at the end of the day, it's, you know, mom wars sounds better than parent wars.
0: Yes.
1: But it's, you know, it's all of our battle. But I think the number one war is actually what we're going to be talking about. It's the fact that the schools are just not teaching.
0: I
1: don't even know how much I object at the end of the day to all the indoctrination stuff, because I don't think it's sinking in. They're not teaching anything. What are they doing there?
0: Good question. The Atlantic cover story, the age of reading is over, and the stats are astounding, and the anecdotes are absolutely terrifying.
1: Yeah.
0: We're talking about Ivy League students who can't do basic English lit, English composition things, like knowing how to paraphrase something. And instructors, professors are saying that they can't get through a couple of pages of reading. Last I checked, college and higher education, you got to do a lot of reading to get things done. Or do you at this point?
1: You don't. And that was, I think, one of the most shocking aspects of the piece was, I think it was at Harvard, they were going to assign A Clockwork Orange and then decided that the language was too difficult. And one of my favorite examples I always give when I talk about just how bad it is in America now in education is that the entrance requirements to get into undergraduate for Princeton when Alexander Hamilton applied are higher than the exit requirements for a master's at Princeton now. Our standards have stooped so low that, you know, when I read through stuff like this is what 15-year-olds were learning in colonial America,
0: yeah.
1: I'm like, well, I don't know that, and I'm 40.
0: But you chose, I remember when your children were almost old enough to begin school, and you talked with me and with Meredith, because we homeschooled our kids for a good portion of their education. You
1: yeah.
0: made that decision 10 years ago, and you're still on that track. Is it easier or harder to homeschool now than it was 10 years ago? Because it seems like the resources keep growing for parents like you.
1: Yeah, I mean, if anything, that's my number one complaint, that it's overwhelming to choose between all the math curriculums and all the history curriculums. And I will say, there was an amazing piece in National Review by Becky Anial and Dawn Duran, two dear friends of mine, about how wokeness has infected even the homeschool world. And I've written about this, Well-Trained Mind, which is one of the biggest homeschool curriculums.
0: Yeah.
1: I wrote about this for the Washington Examiner. They've gone woke. So many of these curriculums have these nuggets of critical theory in them, and there's nowhere safe. There's no safe place. But I will say it was the best decision I've ever made, because my kids, I actually printed that Atlantic article for them to read this weekend, because when I was giving them these nuggets of anecdotes, they didn't believe me.
0: When you see the solutions that are being afforded here, because they're not being circumspect, and I'm talking about the education class. They're not saying, oh, maybe we need to do better. What they're doing is continuing to dumb down the standards or change approaches to accommodate the illiteracy that we're experiencing. That seems to be a problem, Bethany, that they still don't get it.
1: And it's not just for the students. In New York State, they lowered the requirements for how literate teachers have to be, because it's gone so far through multiple generations now that they say, you know, you don't have to be literate in math or reading to be a teacher in New York State anymore.
0: Yeah.
1: Because they were having students graduate from teachers' colleges in New York State and take the entrance exams and bombing them. And so what do? They dropped the entrance requirements.
0: Unbelievable. All right, Bethany Mandel, don't be a stranger. We'll do this on a regular basis. Love you very much, and I appreciate you joining us.
1: Thanks for having me.
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3: There are lots of things you can measure to get an idea of how healthy you are at any given moment. Temperature, heart rate, blood pressure, just to name a few. But how about how healthy you will be and how long you're likely to live? According to a new study out of the University at Buffalo, two simple strength tests are pretty accurate at predicting longevity in older women. One is hand grip strength, and the other is how quickly people can stand up from a seated position without using their arms. By the way, I remember interviewing former President Jimmy Carter when he was quite old and being really impressed how he just popped out of the chair without using his arms. Not a lot of older people can actually do that. But I think the message here is that maintaining strength as you age is going to help you perform everyday activities, but also help you avoid injury and stay independent. 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
9: Start tomorrow, the president briefing reporters on Air Force One after pausing the U.S. attacks on Iran.
39: It was going to be a massive attack. It was going to be an attack that would have been by far the biggest attack since World War II. But they've asked us not to do it. They said, please don't do it. And other, their neighbors said that too. And so we're just going to see whether or not we can make a deal for the denuclearization.
9: The president has paused attacks before only to see peace negotiations fall apart. Israel has reportedly shared security concerns with the White House about a proposed disarmament deal with Hamas. An Israeli official told the Associated Press, Israel believes Hamas is focusing on rebuilding its military rather than demilitarizing. Authorities say about 60,000 people have been evacuated and about 600 homes, businesses, and other buildings have been destroyed by wildfires that remained uncontained today in eastern Washington state. Fox's Sarah Allegra in Spokane.
40: The Old Trail Fire, which is the damaged here, 3,461 acres burned against 0% containment. For the Autumn Lane Fire, just around 3,000 acres. That is another fire that is burning just to the northwest of us. That's at 0% containment. And to the east of this area, there's the Fairview Fire, 914 acres burned, containment 0%. We know 900 resources have been deployed throughout the area to mend these flames.
9: No deaths reported yet. Officials say at least one of the fires was sparked by lightning. Washington is under a state of emergency. At least 14 people are dead in northwest Pakistan. Five of them reported to be police officers after a suicide bomb struck an anti-military rally. More than 24 people were hurt. 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
3: There are lots of things you can measure to get an idea of how healthy you are at any given moment. Temperature, heart rate, blood pressure, just to name a few. But how about how healthy you will be and how long you're likely to live? According to a new study out of the University at Buffalo, two simple strength tests are pretty accurate at predicting longevity in older women. One is hand grip strength, and the other is how quickly people can stand up from a seated position without using their arms. By the way, I remember interviewing former President Jimmy Carter when he was quite old and being really impressed how he just popped out of the chair without using his arms. Not a lot of older people can actually do that. But I think the message here is that maintaining strength as you age is going to help you perform everyday activities, but also help you avoid injury and stay independent. I'm Dr. Sanjay Gupta, helping you live a better life.
4: Police released the name of the suspect mass shooter who opened fire at Twin Falls, Idaho In-N-Out Burger, killing two people. Here's Fox's Max Gordon.
5: At least three died and seven people were injured in the incident. Here's what police said about the shooter.
12: At this time, we can confirm that the suspect, 24-year-old Chad Williams, is deceased from a self-inflicted gunshot wound. Investigators are in review. Yesterday at 2:29 p.m., multiple 911 calls were received by the Twin Falls City Communications Center. Dispatchers could hear screaming and reports of gunshots in the background.
5: Meanwhile, the president of In-N-Out is reacting to the shooting. In a post on Facebook, Lindsay Snyder writes, "My heart is broken, my chest is heavy, my eyes burn from the tears I've shed." Snyder says an employee and customers were among the three who died.
4: The motive is still unclear. Seven people were hurt. A closely watched Democratic primary in Michigan, which might help determine the tone of the Democratic Party. Here's Fox's Rich Edson in Detroit.
13: Progressive Abdul Al-Sayed has focused his campaign on abolishing ICE, Medicare for all, stricter regulations of data centers, and criticism of Israel and AIPAC spending to help elect Congresswoman Haley Stevens. Al-Sayed calling her the least capable candidate in the country. He also suggested she wants U.S. money in a foreign government. It's an apparent criticism of defensive aid to Israel. She responded that everyone in America understands Al-Sayed wants to blame all his problems on Jewish Americans and that she's been supportive of long-term peace between Palestinians and Israelis. She also maintains Al-Sayed's rhetoric, positions, and associations will cost Democrats a Senate seat.
4: The winner of the Democratic primary will face off against former Michigan Representative Mike Rogers, which could determine which party controls the Senate. Congresswoman Marcy Kaptur of Ohio hospitalized today after a hit-and-run crash. I'm Roger Stern, and this is Fox News.
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3: Should you still work out when you're injured, or should you take it easy? 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That can lead to stiffness, muscle loss, even reduced coordination. Certified strength and conditioning coach Dana Santos told us, recovery is about choosing the right kind of movement at the right time. 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Be patient. I'm Dr. Sanjay Gupta, helping you live a better life.
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1: There are lots of things you can measure to get an idea of how healthy you are at any given moment. Temperature, heart rate, blood pressure, just to name a few. But how about how healthy you will be and how long you're likely to live? According to a new study out of the University of Buffalo, two simple strength tests are pretty accurate at predicting longevity in older women. One is hand grip strength, and the other is how quickly people can stand up from a seated position without using their arms. By the way, I remember interviewing former President Jimmy Carter when he was quite old and being really impressed how he just popped out of the chair without using his arms. Not a lot of older people can actually do that. But I think the message here is that maintaining strength as you age is going to help you perform everyday activities, but also help you avoid injury and stay independent. I'm Dr. Sanjay Gupta, helping you live a better life.
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1: I don't know about you, but my social media feeds are flooded with lotions and potions and gadgets, all promising to unlock different components of longevity. But if you log off, take a step back from all the hype, you'll find that the actual keys to a longer, healthier life are hiding in plain sight. There are four of them. Number one, nutrition. The Mediterranean diet really is the gold standard. Number two, exercise. You should be getting 150 minutes of moderate intensity exercise or 75 minutes of vigorous intensity exercise every week, plus strength training and stretching. Number three, sleep. Sleep is when your body and your brain repair themselves. You should be getting 7 to 9 hours a night. And finally, number four often gets forgotten, socialization. It's not a bonus, it's a necessity for a healthy life, finding a sense of community, purpose, and belonging. I'm Dr. Sanjay Gupta, helping you live a better life.
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0: Also, did you see in Chicago, you're going to have to show your photo ID to get into the Obama Not-A-Library, the Obama Center and Basketball Court. You're going to have to show your ID because they're racists. What kind of racist would require an ID to get in the Obama Not-A-Library? More on that coming up. All right, let's go back to the telephones, Michael. Talk to the great American people. Let's see. Let's go to Doug, calling from North Carolina, the entire state of North Carolina. Doug, you're on the Chris Plant Show.
1: Chris, I want to start off with dittos. It needs to come back after 5 years. my call is regarding the comments of Congressman Khanna, Governor Pritzker, and a bunch of other Democrats who keep on calling for the 25th Amendment to be invoked. And my question is more for the reporters. Why don't you ask the congressman, why doesn't he try to impeach the president as opposed to asking the president's appointees to throw him out of office?
0: Well, and you know, if...
1: essentially ask the question, are you stupid?
0: That's kind of a standing question among journalists in Washington, D.C. today, sadly enough. But I got to tell you, I mean, what's he being impeached for? What's he being removed by way of the 25th Amendment for? And then let's look at the Obama administration's record using the U.S. military to attack 8 countries around the world, killing people in every one of those countries, and bombing Libya for more than 7 months until there was a regime change. And he has the Nobel Peace Prize at home. And for President Trump to do what Barack Obama did, even what Joe Biden did, he's a war criminal and must be charged with war crimes and removed from the White House by way of the 25th Amendment. When the Democrats literally applauded Barack Hussein Obama for doing the same thing times 8.
1: So if how are double standards? Liberals would have no standards at all.
0: That is a fact, isn't it? Were it not for double standards, liberals would have no standards at all. Yet another example, and they prove it every day, Doug. I mean, they're truly amazing. And really, it's a civil war that they're waging against America.
1: But is there some type of agreement with journalists and congressmen to not criticize them for absurd comments?
0: To not criticize who, the Democrats?
1: The Democrats.
0: Well, the news media and the Democrats are all sleeping together. And they're cheating on each other's wives with one another. And they're, they trade cocaine and things like that. They're all on the same page. And it's automatic. There is no spoken agreement, Doug. It's just intuitive. It's there. They know. It's like family.
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4: How often do you stop to wonder whether you should share something that's revealing, maybe even embarrassing, with a partner, a friend, or even your boss? In her new book called Revealing, The Underrated Power of Oversharing, behavioral scientist Leslie John says doing just that can help you deepen relationships that are vital to your life. We need people to trust us in order to get things like love, friendship, and career success. 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Because people like to be asked about themselves, she says. It also signals that they are discriminating and choosy, but in a good way. I'm Dr. Sanjay Gupta, helping you live a better life.
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2: 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This is according to Dana Santis, a strength and conditioning specialist. Even though you walk every day, Dana does say you can make small adjustments to immediately improve your walking mechanics. 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
1: A Better Life with Dr. Sanjay Gupta.
2: They say consistency is key, but sometimes you just gotta switch it up. A new study out of Harvard School of Public Health found that varying your exercise routine could add years to your life. What exercise someone did didn't matter much. What did matter was that all the exercises together worked all the muscle groups in their body. Now, an added benefit to changing things up is it can help you push through the plateau effect. That's when your body gets so efficient at doing something that you actually stop getting better at it. And we know from previous research that specializing in any one sport at a young age can make someone actually more prone to injury. And as experts we talk to point out, even elite athletes switch up things with their workouts, making sure to target strength, cardio, flexibility, balance, and doing that every single week. I'm Dr. Sanjay Gupta, helping you live a better life.
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9: In the works to revive the Memorandum of Understanding. I'm Sue Guzman, Fox News. And President Trump says that talks with Iran will start Monday on a deal to reopen the Strait of Hormuz. 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
16: The sun rises in the morning. I think we're going to be in shock to see some of the scenes that that emerge out of there.
9: Washington National Guard General Gent Walsh, Fox News. Fires are burning in Oregon and Washington State. Three major fires burning around Spokane, destroying at least 600 structures and threatening others that have left thousands without power. Attorneys for Luigi Mangione arguing that his upcoming state trial for charges of killing healthcare CEO Brian Thompson should be broadcast live. More from Fox's Brian Yenis.
17: Luigi Mangione's defense lawyers say the court is limiting who and what press can cover his upcoming New York state trial, violating Mangione's right to a public trial. Mangione's lawyers argue the court is choosing not to allow an overflow room to let everyone witness the trial despite having the capacity to do so. They allege reporters allowed to cover the trial were handpicked in some secret process and that Mangione was never given a chance to object before any of this was decided. Together, his lawyers say this violates Mangione's First, Sixth, and 14th Constitutional Amendment rights.
9: Mangione's state trial set to begin in September. And there has been a recall issued now for about 132,000 world-class fireworks Skullstrobe rockets because they can explode prematurely and create burn and explosion hazards. These fireworks are sold at retailers around the country from March 2025 through June 2026 for $12 to $25. I'm Sue Guzman. This is Fox News.
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0: to the audio that we have for you on Dr. Jill Biden, who's not a doctor, who's a pathological liar, and Rita Braver at CBS giving her all the breaks in the world because it's good to be a Democrat. So we've got that coming up, and all the other idiots, the Halperins, and who else, the Meachums of the world, say, oh, yeah, we all knew it. We just lied about it, and they've all confessed straight-faced or, you know, somewhat transgender-faced, perhaps, that they all knew it, and they were lying all along. And we knew it, and we were telling the truth here, you may recall. And we were called all kinds of terrible names. People that told the truth were called all kinds of terrible names by the communists and, you know, the Democrat Party, I mean, and the media, the same thing. We were telling the truth, and we were correct. We weren't walking out on any major limbs there. And also, the Democrats violently attacking ICE agents in New Jersey at Delaney Hall, because they want to free illegal alien gang member rapists and murderers to the streets, because Democrats love crime, especially murder and illegal aliens.
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19: We've all been there, in a boring meeting, a long lecture, struggling to stay awake. No matter how hard you try, you nod off, and that is never a good look. Aside from the obvious, making sure you're getting enough sleep, there are a couple quick pick-me-ups that experts recommend before you take your seat. If you have time, you might try to squeeze in a quick nap, just a couple minutes even. That can increase your alertness. Or try to pop outside for a quick walk, get your blood and your hormones pumping, splash some cold water on your face, or grab a cup of coffee, obviously. If you're not a caffeine drinker, even just taking small sips of water throughout your meeting could be enough to keep you awake. Of course, you could also make a point to engage in the meeting. You're not likely to fall asleep while you're actually talking. I'm Dr. Sanjay Gupta, helping you live a better life.
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0: idea. You know, I just threw that out. I'm like, does that even make sense? I go, but nothing makes sense anymore coming from the
1: nothing does.
0: The left. So I had to throw that one out because I died laughing.
1: Yeah, yeah.
0: But yeah, the NPR one, it was like completely wrong, completely wrong. I wish I could find that couple that I met about 5 months ago.
1: Yeah,
0: that I met at my hotel.
1: Huh. Right.
0: What are you talking about, Dr. Fauci? He saved the world. Yeah. It's like, right. Oh man. No, here's what he lied about, this.
1: Mm-hmm.
0: And it was like, well, we didn't see that. Well, let me show it to you. No, we don't believe anything we read in the news. Well, then how do you form your opinions?
1: Wow. Yeah.
0: What is your news source?
1: Right.
0: They couldn't answer the question.
1: Of course not.
0: They could not answer. They just, I got stares back. And I was actually kind because it was in a social setting. So I changed. I actually let them out.
1: Hmm.
0: And I know that's not like me, but sometimes it's like, okay, do I want to get into a fight in the hotel lobby?
1: Yeah, right. Exactly.
0: And then, but we went to other topics and the same thing would happen. I mean, on every topic I brought up, every single topic, and said, well, here's what it really is. Let me show you. No, we don't believe anything we read in the news. Well, then again, because I said again, how do you form your opinions? Glassy eyed. All right, next topic.
1: Right.
0: Like, wow.
1: No, you know.
0: I saw them the next morning going to the airport, and they, Gary, great talking to you and everything. Yeah, great seeing you.
1: Yeah, right.
0: You must have had a few more after I left.
1: Right. Or they just left the bar and went straight to the airport.
0: Yeah, exactly, right.
1: Yeah.
0: Right.
1: You know, but that's, you know, remember Dark Brandon? And it was late in the COVID game when he said, it's going to be a dark winter.
0: Yeah.
1: Remember, we're entering a dark winter. And he based on COVID. And that was pretty late in the game. I want to say that was going into the winter of 23-24 or 22-23. I don't remember.
0: That late?
1: It was late in the game. Another dark winter.
0: Wow.
1: Yeah. And everybody was like, what are you talking about? And then he just kind of went on about, and it was a post. It was a social media post. It's like, what are you talking about? And we're kind of past that now.
0: I remember when he said it. I just don't remember the timeline.
1: I'll have to go back and look.
0: It had to be 21 going into 22 because he didn't become president until 21.
1: Right. Yeah. No, I think it was pretty late in the game. It may have been 22 going into 23.
0: Wow.
1: Yeah.
0: We are Red Eye Radio.
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0: We are Red Eye Radio. He is Eric Carly, and I'm Gary McNamara. Yeah.
1: So it was the winter of 20. He talked about it in the campaign season of 2020 into the pre-inauguration of 2021. Okay. And then did it again the following winter. And then when the Dark Brandon thing hit, remember the whole meme thing from Dark Brandon?
15: Uh-huh.
1: People attached that to Dark Brandon saying, it's going to be another dark winter.
15: Oh, okay.
1: And so he had said it several times throughout, but he started on the campaign trail. It was all related to COVID.
15: Finally, greatness from Jonathan Turley.
1: Mm-hmm.
15: Hunter Biden claims family is broke.
0: He has defaulted on his $17 million in legal fees, says he has no wealth at all except for his arse. And Jonathan Turley wrote, from influence peddler to starving artist.

0: especially as his approval rating falls below Joe Biden's and Barack Obama at the comparable period in their terms.
1: Mm-hmm.
0: And, you know, and that's the, you know, that's it. But we said, if you're, that's why if you, when you went in February, we said, you've got a limited time to do this, so you better go all in, or you better just do what from last year, saying that we are not back at war. This is maintenance to shut. This is basically war maintenance, nuclear war. This is to avert nuclear war. We're hitting them, you know, and Israel's hitting them, and we're going to continue to hit them every once in a while, you know, to take it down. But the government still remains the same, whatever. But we went in so hard and then backed off.
1: Right.
0: And at that point now, that's the problem that you have. And think about it. I mean, everybody knows that's, I mean, this is every news source is reporting. Well, yeah, who the president's negotiating with, the foreign minister. Well, he doesn't make the decisions. Well, then,
1: right.
0: Then it really doesn't matter. And then right. It's like the negotiations start tomorrow. And it's like, you can't do this 8 times.
1: Right. No, you can't.
0: But the problem is now the president is losing his base, his most loyal base he's losing.
1: And all you have to do is be consistent on the messaging. I didn't expect this thing to, you know, I thought to myself, we're probably going to see boots on the ground at some point. I don't see this happening and accomplishing this mission without it. But I don't think we'll see boots on the ground before November. Be no. brief in your notes when you talk to the media and be consistent. We're keeping them in check. As you mentioned, it's a very simple process. Say less. Instead of threatening and putting everything on social media, you don't do that until the mission is over. We all know that. We're going to take Karg Island. Well, no, you're not.
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0: We are Red Eye Radio. He is Eric Harley, and I'm Gary McNamara. So we'll see where this goes here. Until parameters, frameworks, whatever. Senators on the Appropriations Committee on Sunday agreed to a funding bill that would prevent a government shutdown at the end of September and fund the government through part of December. Yeah, that's just the committee. There's a list of, I think, is it full vote tomorrow? Let me just check here. An initial procedural vote is scheduled for Monday. And Senate leaders are eyeing to pass the bill before going on recess.
1: Yeah.
0: So there you go.
1: All right.
0: We'll see what the details are when it comes out. But so that's where we are there.
1: Yeah. And Todd Blanche.
0: Saying
1: he's the acting AG, but saying he is basically ordering that $1.8 billion anti-weaponization fund to be eliminated, hoping that the two GOP senators blocking his confirmation would change their minds. We'll see what happens.
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20: Peace talks set for Monday. I'm Ted Lindner, Fox News. The U.S. and Iran planning their new round of peace talks for today after the president called off another attack targeting energy infrastructure over the weekend. Gulf allies like Saudi Arabia's Crown Prince Mohammed bin Salman reportedly warned the president about the escalating conflict. Fox's Marion Rafferty with more.
21: The president is already touting progress in negotiations, including the apparent reopening of the vital Strait of Hormuz. Trump claims the attack would have been the biggest since World War II. He says Iran asked him to call off the strikes, but Tehran so far has not publicly commented. Trump's decision reportedly came after Saudi Arabia's crown prince pushed for de-escalation. The U.S.-Iran ceasefire collapsed last month, disrupting global oil markets, driving up U.S. gas prices and deepening Iran's economic crisis.
20: Meantime, police in Twin Falls, Idaho have identified the gunman they say shot and killed two people and injured seven at a fast food restaurant on Saturday.
22: The restaurant chain owner confirmed one of the victims was an employee. Police Chief Matthew Hicks did release the name of the shooter and how he died.
23: We can confirm that the suspect, 24-year-old Chad Williams, is deceased from a self-inflicted gunshot wound.
22: Chief Hicks also credited an off-duty Idaho trooper and an armed citizen for engaging the shooter and driving him away from the restaurant before he took his own life. Several victims were injured, some critically. Chief Hicks said it's believed Williams was the only shooter. Gernal Scott, Fox News.
20: There was no word on what prompted the shooting as of Sunday night. And in tonight's Powerball jackpot up to at least $748 million. So after no one hit the big prize Saturday, that makes it the largest jackpot so far this year. If you go for a single cash payout, you'd get $325 million from tonight's drawing. Good luck. Hope you win some money. 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
24: WMAL News at 5:02. Good morning. I'm Scott Lynn. Weather, the big headline from Sunday throughout the DMV, rain, flooding, trees down, ground stops at area airports.
2: A very active day when it came to heavy rain and thunderstorms, but we're not done with the rain just yet. If anything, we're just starting as we have a very active weather week ahead.
24: 7 News meteorologist Mark Pena, officially 1¾ inches of rain with estimates of twice that in certain spots throughout the region. Not once, but twice, area car meetups over the weekend involved violence. 7 News' Josh Chapin.
3: Another shooting in an area car meetup overnight. We first told you about the shooting early Saturday in Woodbridge. Then a similar situation unfolded overnight in Prince George's County. Police tell us a woman walked into a hospital with a gunshot wound just before 4 a.m. Investigators believe she was shot at a car meetup on Beaver Road. This is not too far from Fairmont Heights High School in Landover. And police are warning residents of the dangers of these car meetups. Attendees could be arrested, fined, or have their cars impounded.
24: If you've ever considered donating blood, now is the time to do it.
4: The Red Cross has declared a national blood supply crisis.
5: Although many, many people have come in to donate over the summer, the blood supply has fallen to critical levels.
4: Spokesperson Bethany Patterson.
5: This is especially critical for type O blood.
4: Type O negative is the universal donor. Patterson says blood donations always drop in the summer when people are on vacation. But this year, there are other factors adding to that.
5: Heat waves. Even the wildfire smoke that came through our region and kept people indoors.
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24: 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The Dow futures are up 321. The NASDAQ futures up 150. WMAL Sports. Nats victims of a four-game sweep in Atlanta lost Sunday 4-2. They also traded slugger Luis Garcia Jr. to the Yankees for four pitching prospects. Up next, traffic and weather.
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27: Beltway into Bethesda, be careful. We had a crash on the inner loop between 355 and Connecticut Avenue. It's along the right side. Not seeing any delays to get you by there, but again, just use caution. Storm damage closes the Clara Barton Parkway each direction between Chain Bridge and MacArthur Boulevard with a downed tree. Gaithersburg, a downed tree, but traffic gets by alternating. Northbound side of 124, Woodfield Road is closed at Churchill Downs Road. Getting by using the southbound lane. Now from GarageDoorRepair.com, the WMAL Weather Channel forecast.
28: I'm trying to get out of some of the heavier rainfall now. Still a few showers, scattered thunderstorms in the forecast for today. Otherwise, cloudy, 87. A few showers, maybe a rumble of thunder tonight. Upper 60s outside the Beltway, a little cooler. Some drier air in tomorrow. Partly sunny, upper 80s. From the Weather Channel, Rich Stajic, WMAL.
24: Currently 72 in cloudy in Manassas, 74 in Montgomery Village, 75 at Reagan National. 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
31: At a time when the world just seems like it's not making any sense, it's upside down. 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You need that guiding light. 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Good morning. It's Larry O'Connor here on O'Connor and Company on our flagship in D.C., WMAL. 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President of that august institution is Dr. Kevin Robertson. He joins us now for another scintillating conversation. There you go. I set you up, Dr. Roberts. So make it all make sense. Thanks for joining us.
0: Oh, my gosh. What a task at the end of the week to make all of this make sense. What's going on in Morocco? What's going on here in the United States Senate with just this intransigence about an 85-15 issue, the Save America Act?
31: Yeah.
0: In Morocco, Larry, what's going on in Ceuta, which is an autonomous province of Spain, is entirely the doing of the Prime Minister of Spain, Pedro Sanchez. He is, as is evidence of his own intransigence toward President Trump and other NATO members during the Iran conflict, the worst leader in Europe. And that's saying something. I mean, for me to say that Pedro Sanchez is worse than, say, Ursula von der Leyen, the grand poobah of the European Union, is really something. But what Sanchez did several weeks ago, sort of thumbing his nose to Trump in the West, is to open up Spain's immigration policies. And so the rule is, the law is, as you have talked about, that if someone can get to Ceuta, this autonomous province, then they are essentially disallowed from being returned to Morocco or to wherever they're coming from.
31: Yeah.
0: And so 50,000 people in 24 hours have surged into this port, and it is a real problem for Sanchez, for the Spanish people. But the bottom line is that, and I do not mean this as hyperbole, Mr. O'Connor, this is a glimpse into the American future if the radical left comes back into power, especially given the success of the Trump administration in securing our southern border.
31: Well, it's certainly not hyperbole, because it's kind of a glimpse into our very recent past. These images are not too different from what we saw at our southern border. I guess the only difference here is that the ethnicity of the vast majority of these people obviously are from northern Africa, and that they're flooding in. And Dr. Roberts, I keep hearing from analysts and from politicians that this is about starving children and starving women who are just looking for assistance and a better life in Europe. But when I look at the images, those, I don't see a whole lot of women and children. I don't see any children. These are all men of a certain age who all seem pretty physically fit and ready to go.
0: Yeah, and it looks like it's really coordinated, right? And some of them, we believe, have already been able to enter Spain. And so thank goodness for the good people, the locals of Ceuta, who are taking matters into their own hands, hopefully peacefully, and aiding law enforcement. Why did they have to do that? Because the Prime Minister of Spain had three times as many law enforcement protecting him on vacation. And look, I want him to be safe, don't get me wrong. But the people of Spain were saying, I'm sorry, sir, you got 60 agents with you and we want you to be safe, but you've deployed only 20 to this nonsense. Now the Spanish army is being deployed. But this is at Heritage, Larry, what we are meaning when we talk about the failure of elites. This is the intentional failure of this particular elite, Pedro Sanchez, who is the darling of the European left in Brussels, saying that he's going to continue to allow mass migration in spite of the popular will against it. However, I will say there's a little bit of a silver lining here.
31: Oh, thank you.
0: The Spanish people are so fed up with this. I think that when Spain has its next national elections next year, that this is really going to put wind in the sails of Vox, a conservative party very much in the mold of the MAGA movement led by my friend Santiago Abascal. I hate that this is going on right now for the people of Spain, but ultimately I think it's going to be a political win, because Mr. Abascal has been just completely articulate about why this is going on in 2026.
31: President Trump was just recently in Europe, and Turkey, but I guess is a little bit of Istanbul that's Europe, for that summit. And he did warn the European Union about just this occurrence, and that they were on the brink of it. And let's not forget, Vice President Vance, at the very beginning of this term last year, gave one of the most important seminal speeches I've ever heard a vice president deliver on foreign soil in Munich at their security conference. And he was widely criticized, of course, by the European elites for this speech. But he was telling these very truths as well. Will this make an impact? Will these images make an impact on some of these countries to realize, oh, God, we've got a serious problem here. Europe will not be Europe anymore.
0: Oh, completely. And the reason that the vice president's speech in Munich, which I think is one of the most important in modern American history by any American official in Europe, was so criticized is because it was over the mark. And I mean, like 100% accurate. And so, you know, the real thrust of what he was saying, which leads me to the second part of your question, wasn't to just go criticize the Europeans for the sake of scoring political points, but it's the kind of criticism that you mentioned to family members. If you think about the historical and social connections, to say the least, between Europe and the United States, there's a real affection there over centuries toward all of Europe. But it's like being in a family and you're seeing your sibling or one of your children misbehave and actually almost sort of do self-harm. That's what the vice president's saying. These images, to the second part of your question, Larry, are even more powerful in this era of social media, because people who weren't paying attention, or maybe people in Europe who have virtually no access to real news because it's completely controlled by the European monopolies, see these images and they speak for themselves. You don't even have to have words to be able to describe this. As I look at these videos, you're just a regular everyday European, pick your country, you're looking at these images and you know exactly what is going on.
31: Yeah.
0: I hate that this is going on, but it's really good for actually reforming Europe, maybe just in time before it becomes a majority Islamist continent.
31: Well, and that's the crux of this, because we are talking about conflicting cultures here, and we can go back to the Ottoman Empire, we can go back to the Moors, this is centuries old, these concerns that Europeans have had, and at any given time, I mean, we're seeing comedian John Cleese of Monty Python standing up and saying, wait a second, there are differences in cultures, and there's nothing wrong with me as a Brit saying that I believe our culture and what we value is superior to this culture that is now getting such influence in England and in the rest of Europe. Are we at a point where we can have that conversation frankly without, you know, being scorned and canceled and told that we're in some way raising race, which we aren't? I don't care about the color of anyone's skin. It has to do with the culture they embrace and the values they're trying to inflict on my family.
0: Well, by God, if heritage and I have anything to do with it, we are. We're trying to help create the permission space, if you will, to have that conversation. I think Mr. Cleese was really articulate earlier in the week when he said that.
31: Yeah.
0: And the reason that at Heritage we believe we can have the conversation is because of the tremendous, heroic, noble progress that the West has made against the scourge of racism, right? So we ought to be able to now have really candid and charitable conversations about the differences of cultures. And then the other thing that I would mention, and hopefully non-Catholics would appreciate this as much as you and I do, Pope Leo XIV, who is someone who's certainly very charitable toward migrants, said something really insightful about 4 or 5 weeks ago. And he said, we have to remember when it comes to immigration that people have a right to remain in their home countries. What's underlying, what's sort of the foundational part of that comment? It's that the West has failed by having these open immigration policies, causing people to uproot their lives and come to Western nations. And that process dramatically harms home countries economically, socially, culturally. Yeah. And then when you add to that this thread that you've introduced about the differences in cultures, I think we really need to be focused on keeping people in their home countries and sort of reestablishing some stability in those places. That will benefit them, and it will benefit Europe in particular.
31: Yeah, and thanks for raising our Catholic faith, because I'll said it before many times, some of my very favorite cardinals on the planet right now happen to be African cardinals who are holding to those same values and those very same. So it obviously it's values and culture that bind us across international lines, not those other issues that people want to always raise to silence the conversation. Real fast, only got a minute left, but we're going to keep you on for some more topics. You say that this could very well happen here. When you hear Democrats running for office right now, especially those that are aligned with the DSA, they're saying abolish ICE. When they say abolish ICE, this is what they're aiming for, right?
0: Well, it is. And I know I need to be concise here, that when they say they're going to abolish ICE, what it means is that you're going to see images like what we're seeing from Ceuta right now. So that would be our southern border. But you're also going to see problems in our cities and our counties in the interior of the country. Everyone will be affected by the abolishing of ICE.
31: Yep. And by the way, because of the last administration basically giving us a preview of this and allowing these kind of images for 4 years with millions of illegal immigrants, people from other countries coming in here, they now have found their way to the voter rolls. We know it. We just talked about it in New Jersey, 6,000 registered to vote, non-citizens at least. Tom Fitton was on earlier in the show to tell us about 6,000 in Virginia. And yet, Republicans, for some reason, don't want to pass a very simple measure that would ensure that one has to prove they're a citizen to register to vote. We will take up that issue, the SAVE Act, and some Republicans who just don't get it. Kevin Roberts will call them out next.
27: Beltway into Bethesda, be careful. We had a crash on the inner loop between 355 and Connecticut Avenue. It was along the right side. Not seeing any delays to get you by there, but again, just use caution. Storm damage closes the Clara Barton Parkway each direction between Chain Bridge and MacArthur Boulevard with a downed tree. Gaithersburg, a downed tree, but traffic gets by alternating. Northbound side of 124, Woodfield Road is closed at Churchill Downs Road. Getting by using the southbound lane. Now from Garage Door Repair.com, the WMAL Weather Channel forecast.
28: I'm trying to get out of some of the heavier rainfall now. Still a few showers, scattered thunderstorms in the forecast for today. Otherwise, cloudy, 87. A few showers, maybe a rumble of thunder tonight. Upper 60s outside the Beltway, a little cooler. Some drier air in tomorrow. Partly sunny, upper 80s. From the Weather Channel, Rich Stage at WMAL.
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31: And we continue our conversation with the star and host of the Kevin Roberts Show podcast, which I participate in as well as co-host, which you can get on the Salem Podcast Network, wherever you like your podcast. He's Kevin Roberts. And during one of our recent episodes, I had revealed to you, Kevin, that I've become a pipe smoker, right? We remember our conversation about our wicked tobacco habits.
0: How's that going?
31: Well, funny you should ask. Here, take a look. For those of you who are watching the video stream, we're going to play a quick clip. It's somewhat self-explanatory. Last night's Comedy Central. This is me. I do the morning meeting with Mark Halperin and Kevin Walling every day at 9 a.m. streaming show, political analysis show. Here, take a listen and look at this.
5: Didn't matter. And millions died, but it was fine. And God, my head... it hurts, okay? My ears are bleeding, and are those symptoms of the deadly virus? That doesn't matter, I just don't understand. Can someone try again to tell us what was in these diary entries?
12: If you read the stories in the so-called mainstream press about the Fauci diaries, you will see an exact parallel to the Biden...
5: I'm sorry, I can't hear you over the pipe. What's going on here? Are you guys trying to solve COVID or a murder on the Orient Express? But enough about Dr. Fauci. Shall we retire to the hot tub, my dear boy? Chup, chup.
31: So, Dr. Roberts, maybe it's me, but I think they're making fun of me for smoking the pipe on camera. But it makes me want to double down.
0: I think you should. There might be a tinge of making fun of you just for the sake of a good comedy, but you know that it's really respect. Respect. That's awesome. Yeah, so that's probably the best trolling I've seen on a massive scale in a long time, O'Connor.
31: The pipe game is dry. I was told once by Andrew Breitbart, if you're doing a lot of television appearances, you gotta be memorable. You gotta be distinctive. So I guess inadvertently.
0: Well, I think you succeeded.
31: Let's get to the Sabek. So now, Speaker Johnson, heroically, once again, defied the odds. He got a third reconciliation package to the Senate. And embedded in that reconciliation, which is, by the way, full of a lot of spending that we really need for our military. I wish there were more cuts, obviously. But he's got the provision where you have to prove you're a citizen when you register, and you got to show a photo ID when you vote. And last I checked, Senator Lee has 49 co-sponsors. So what is the problem over in the Senate? And I want you to name names, Kevin Roberts.
0: Yeah, I'm so done with the nonsense in the Senate. And, at Heritage, we try to keep things focused on policy. And so this harsh criticism is going to be based on that. John Thune's failing. I mean, he's just totally failing. He's got an opportunity still not to fail, to have a legacy in which he's able to match this heroic effort by Speaker Johnson to get Save America Act passed, supported by 85% of the American people. This isn't just a Republican bill. But the reason he isn't doing it, frankly, is because of political cowardice. And there's this passive aggressiveness from John Cornyn. There's this absolute intransigence by Tom Tillis, who's never been a good member of the Senate. And what they're doing is they're preventing the increasingly conservative Republican conference in the Senate from getting the work of the people done. In essence, Larry, what they're doing is putting the quote unquote institutional interests of the Senate ahead of the will of the American people. And look, if the will of the American people was to do something really absurd, then that's fine. That's fair. Conservatives would accept that. But the reality is, this is the most common sense election integrity reform that anyone could come up with. And so John Thune still has an opportunity to rise to the occasion. It's probably a matter of days rather than a couple of months. This is something that should have been passed in the spring. We're hopeful. We're prayerful. We're still working like hell at Heritage to get it across the finish line. These guys simply are not permanently going to stand in the way of the will of the American people. I just think about Thune and Tillis and Cornyn and a couple of others, McConnell, to be sure. Their legacy is just trash if they don't get this done. The American people are fed up with them.
31: Yeah, and final minute, but this is going to have an impact on the elections, not just non-citizens voting, but Republicans need to go back to their states if they want to win in the Senate and say they did something. That would be nice, I think, to be able to actually celebrate a victory. Your adopted state of Texas there, I know you went to school there, spent a lot of time in your profession. Are they going to vote for Tallarico? I'm seeing the polls. It looks close.
0: Some will vote for Tallarico, but Ken Paxton will pull out that race. In fact, I think it'll probably win by 4, 5, 6 points. And I think in part because Governor Abbott continues to be very popular and will be a, you know, real boon for the entire ticket. But the key thing is that Tallarico is a radical leftist. I know that guy from my time working at the Texas Public Policy Foundation. He was new in the legislature. He really is awful. The things that you see about him online are not memes. These are things he says.
31: It's real.
0: The people of Texas aren't going to vote for him.
31: It's not AI. I would say hook 'em horns for you, but I married an Oklahoma Sooner, so that would be a problem. But Kevin Roberts.
0: Well, Meredith is wonderful, so I won't say anything bad. That's okay.
31: Thanks for joining us.
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24: WMAL News at 5:30. Good morning. I'm Scott Lynn. A rainy mess yesterday left 1¾ inches officially, but estimates showed 2 to 4 inches in some spots, 4+ into portions of Arlington. That left trees down in the aftermath. Things could be slick and dicey during this morning's rush. More upcoming in traffic and weather. Acting Attorney General Todd Blanche has issued a formal order terminating President Trump's nearly $2 billion anti-weaponization fund to compensate political allies. The move late yesterday follows weeks of talks with two Republican senators who were blocking Blanche's nomination to become Attorney General. The president says he's decided to hold off on ordering new strikes against Iran, this after talks with Gulf allies. President telling reporters Sunday that the U.S. had planned a major attack, but opted for diplomacy after receiving input from leaders of Qatar, Saudi Arabia, and the United Arab Emirates. He said the Saudi crown prince made clear he preferred President Trump continue pressing for a deal instead of launching new strikes. The suspect in a fatal shooting at fast food restaurant in Idaho died of a self-inflicted gunshot wound, according to police. Police crediting an off-duty officer and a citizen with firing shots at the suspect, diverting him from the restaurant. Checking your money, the Dow futures are up 334. The NASDAQ futures are up 158. Nats fall again in Atlanta. It's a four-game sweep. They lost 4-2. They also dealt slugger Luis Garcia Jr. to the Yankees for four pitching prospects. Orioles lost to the Phillies 8-0 in a rain-shortened game. At Commanders camp today, the first padded practice for the team. Up next, traffic and weather.
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24: 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Here's Jamie Witten with the latest from the Hadid Carpet Cleaning Traffic Center.
29: Beltway into Bethesda and Chevy Chase still seeing a little bit of a delay. Inner loop between 355 and Connecticut Avenue. Crash cleanup was along the right side. Heading out of Chevrolet, slowing southbound BW Parkway. The exit ramp that would take you onto 201 for crash cleanup. Woodbridge, crash is reported on Gideon Drive at Dale Boulevard. Closed with a downed tree is Clara Barton Parkway each direction between the Chain Bridge and MacArthur Boulevard. Now from GarageDoorRepair.com, the WMAL Weather Channel forecast.
30: We've got a little wet weather here to greet us as we head on through the first part of the week. Some scattered showers, thunderstorms around. Best chance as we get into the afternoon. But some of these storms could again drop some downpours. 87. Tonight, a threat for showers and thunderstorms early. Upper 60s. Outside the Beltway, a little bit cooler. Tuesday, partly sunny. 87. From the Weather Channel, I'm meteorologist Ray Stajicon, WMAL.
24: Cloudy skies across the area. Currently 73 degrees in Manassas, Virginia. 74 degrees in Montgomery Village. 75 degrees at Reagan National. 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
31: Speaking of senators standing in the way of progress, honestly, with friends like this, who needs enemies? Larry O'Connor here, Relief Factor Studios on O'Connor and Company. It is 33 minutes after the hour. The hour of 8 here on the East Coast. Let me just get this straight. Republicans have the majority in the House. Republicans have the majority in the Senate. And I know both of them have very slim majorities. But, you know, there's certain things that you expect your majority party to be able to accomplish. And Republicans won the White House, again, against all odds, against everything they threw at Donald Trump. He came through, won every swing state. He had coattails. It was everything you would want. And here we are still in the first 2 years of his term. And, oh, by the way, you've got a midterm election coming up in 97 days. And all of these Republicans, I think, would want to go to voters and say, look what we're doing. We have the majority and we're getting stuff done. And so the Republicans are looking at one specific challenge ahead of them that they seem to be incapable of doing. And I'm not even talking about the Save America Act, which is also a no-brainer. No, this is the confirmation process of the president's choice for attorney general, Todd Blanche, who, by every measure, seems to be a great acting attorney general. He was great as a deputy attorney general. Nobody can point to anything that he has done that is in any way disqualifying to be the attorney general of the United States. In fact, those who are currently blocking his confirmation, Republicans, Tom Tillis and John Cornyn, they are not saying anything about the nominee and about the acting attorney general and whether he is capable of being attorney general. No, they are standing in the way. The Republican senators, Tillis and Cornyn, are standing in the way of the Republican president's choice for attorney general because they are angry at Donald Trump. You see, you know that Donald Trump, in the last minute, gave his endorsement to Ken Paxton in the runoff in Texas. And so John Cornyn is now a soon-to-be former senator. But John Cornyn is fooling himself if he thinks that the president's final weak endorsement of Ken Paxton had anything to do with him losing. He was going to lose that race. And he's deluded if he thinks otherwise. Now, of course, John Cornyn is not standing up there saying that it was the president's endorsement of his opponent that is making him butthurt and keeping him in the way of progress in the Senate and getting an attorney general. No, no, he's claiming it has to do with what they're calling a slush fund. This is this pool of money that the president has won through a settlement with the IRS because the IRS violated the president's rights. And he wants to set up a settlement fund, not for himself, but for other Americans whose rights have been violated by lawfare, by the deep state, by the government inflicting pain upon their lives. And there are a lot of them who qualify for this. Now, here is John Carter. And what they want a written document from Todd Blanche, the nominee for attorney general, guaranteeing that this thing is dead and that it won't go forward. Now, I have some thoughts about that document and what it needs to say and whether Mr. Blanche should supply it or not. Because Todd Blanche has said, listen, the story, this isn't going anywhere. I'm not going to be doing anything about it. Let's move on. But no, no, no. They don't trust him. They want it in writing. Okay. So here's clip four. This is John Cornyn talking about this very issue here. Take a listen.
0: Just in terms of the president's post earlier today, I mean, do you think this is personal?
2: Oh, yeah. I mean, the president was treated badly when a IRS contractor released his personal tax returns. I mean, and the contractor's now in prison. So there was definitely a basis for the original lawsuit. But the problem is this settlement goes far beyond that and purports to provide future immunity from tax audits for all of the affiliated organizations for the president and his family, which I understand could go and range into the hundreds. And they weren't parties to the lawsuit, so they shouldn't be parties to the deal. And then the only other thing that we asked for is confirmation of what Blanche said to us, that the weaponization fund is dead. And so the fact that they're balking at putting that in writing tells me that they were hoping to get by with this settlement agreement and his testimony and then revitalize those provisions.
31: Sure. Okay, yeah, revitalize those provisions once that guy is no longer in the Senate, which the days are clicking away. He will be gone as of the end of this year. Understand what you just heard. John Cornyn, senator from Texas, who is currently blocking this confirmation of Todd Blanche going through, acknowledging openly that the president's rights were violated, that the federal government weaponized the IRS against the president, exposed his private tax returns for political purposes, and he had every right to sue the federal government over it, and he eventually reached a settlement with them. He's acknowledging all of that. What he's upset about is that part of the settlement is that the president and his companies are now going to be immune from further weaponization. Understand something. As far as I know, and I could be wrong, fact check me, but as far as I know, the president's companies. He was a businessman. He was a television producer. He was a television star. The president's companies over the course of the last several decades of his adult life in the business world have been audited various times by the IRS. And as far as I know, there has never been any violation to speak of, anything significant, that the president has ever been engaged in at all. And what the president is saying is, all right, you guys have already admitted that you weaponized the IRS against me, that you violated my rights, you used the IRS and you used the federal government and federal law as a weapon against me to harm me personally and politically. If we're going to have a settlement going forward, how about this? How about we now take that weapon away from you? So that in the future, when I'm a former president, I don't have to spend the rest of my life and the rest of my money, and for that matter, the people who work for me, by fending off frivolous audits, because you've already admitted you use the IRS and audits and various aspects of the law as a weapon against me. So because you've admitted it, how about you promise not to do it again? And the only way to ensure that is to give me some immunity from these audits. Now, a conspiracy theorist would look at that and say, ah, you see, it's just president. The president is corrupt and he's trying to get away with some sort of tax fraud. You know what? Maybe. But guess what? You just violated the law by weaponizing the IRS

0: 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Aviation professionals always answer the call, but they can't do it alone. We must invest in modern equipment, facilities, and controller staffing. NACA, we guide you home.
1: Most of his life, and anyone connected to him, it's obvious. So he wants Todd Blanche to put it in writing that the weaponization fund, that's the fund through this settlement where American citizens who have been harmed by the government weaponized against them can actually seek relief. He wants it in writing that that is null and void and it's dead on the water. And I suggest Todd Blanche put that in writing, because here's the thing. You know how people in this town say, I'm old enough to remember. Well, I am old enough to remember. I'm old enough to remember a former senator named Hillary Clinton, who was nominated to be Secretary of State. And Hillary Clinton and her husband, he's a former president, Bill Clinton, they had a thing called the Clinton Global Initiative. Remember that? Yeah, the Clinton Global Initiative raised money all around the world from Saudi oil sheiks and from uranium mines in Russia and on foreign interests all around the planet. You know, and the money was flowing in fast, baby. And when the money keeps rolling in, you don't ask how. Think of all the people guaranteed a good time now. So the Clinton Global Initiative was sitting pretty with a whole lot of money in their bank accounts. And when Hillary Clinton was being confirmed as Secretary of State, one Republican senator on the Foreign Relations Committee spoke up. His name was Dick Lugar of Indiana. Remember? And Dick Lugar said, listen, Senator Clinton, I have great respect for you and your husband, and obviously you'll make a fine Secretary of State. But, you know, you've got this Clinton Global Initiative thing, and that doesn't look good. I mean, it's almost like your husband, through this money-making venture, can be running their own foreign policy engine that at times might not be in the best interest of the United States of America. And furthermore, as Secretary of State, you're going to have a whole lot of power and influence over the very countries and companies that would be funding that Clinton Global Initiative that enriches you and your husband and everyone in your family. So what are you going to do about it? You got to shut down this Clinton Global Initiative if you want to be Secretary of State. And do you know what Hillary Clinton did? Hillary Clinton said, I respect your concerns, and you're right, it is an appearance of conflict, so I'm gonna give you a letter. I'm gonna give you a letter, and I'm gonna sign that letter, and I'm gonna say, don't you worry, there's not gonna be any overlap between my work as Secretary of State and my husband's work on the Clinton Global Initiative. And that passed. Dick Lugar said, thank you for that letter. I'll take that letter. You now have my vote. I'll vote for you. And I don't know if you're a student of history or not, but that letter was not worth the paper it was written on. So I think that Todd Blanche should deliver that same letter. I think he should actually say in the letter, in the same way Hillary Clinton promised not to let the Clinton Global Initiative conflict with her work as Secretary of State, I also promise that the settlement funds will not be there for people who were weaponized by the government. I'd love to hear what John Cornyn has to say. I think he was Dick Lugar's good friend. Let's see what happens there. Go ahead, give him the piece of paper. Who cares? Sorry. It's Washington, D.C. That's how it works. They've taught us well. Oh, speaking of John Cornyn, last time I remember him speaking out about somebody who was nominated for attorney general, he was saying this. This is cut five, John Cornyn.
2: This morning I had a very good conversation with Judge Merrick Garland, who President Biden has nominated for attorney general. Judge Garland's extensive legal experience makes him well-suited to lead the Department of Justice, and I appreciated his commitment to keep politics out of the Justice Department.
1: There you go. Oh, he went on and on and celebrated Merrick Garland, because Merrick Garland, once and for all, under Joe Biden, was going to keep politics out of the Justice Department, and Merrick Garland had John Cornyn's full support, and yet he's holding up the nomination of Todd Blanche as Attorney General for the president of his party, allegedly, Donald Trump. Can I just say, John Cornyn cannot be a former senator soon enough.
3: Crash cleanup continues on the Beltway, Bethesda to Chevy Chase, inner loop between 355 and Connecticut Avenue. That was along the right side, giving us a little bit of inner loop slowdown, but the outer loop with the rubbernecking getting heavy through there. Traffic just now crawling through Chevrolet, southbound side of the BW.

0: Parkway delays now begin before 202. This is to get onto the exit ramp to Kenilworth Avenue. Single lane was getting by the crash. Closed with a downed tree, Clara Barton Parkway each direction between the Chain Bridge and MacArthur Boulevard. Now from GarageDoorRepair.com, the WMAL Weather Channel forecast.
1: We've got a little wet weather here to greet us as we head on through the first part of the week. Some scattered showers, thunderstorms around. Best chance as we get into the afternoon. But some of these storms could again drop some downpours. 87. Tonight, a threat for showers and thunderstorms early, upper 60s. Outside the Beltway, a little bit cooler. Tuesday, partly sunny, 87. From the Weather Channel, I'm meteorologist Ray Stajic on WMAL.
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11: 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But sometimes The internet and social media delivers a story that is impossible to resist and actually puts a smile on your face on this final Friday of July as we head into the weekend. We do have a story just like that that I want to share with you, and we will in just a moment. But also, this final Friday of July also marks the final day of our four-week campaign to raise money for poor children living in this hemisphere. We've done it with our partners, the incredible Christian charity Food for the Poor. If you can go to LarryOShow.com and click on that banner one last time and give a generous gift in any amount, your gift will make it possible to provide breakfast for hungry children in 17 Caribbean and Latin American countries. This is places where food itself is scarce, and most children have never even heard of the word breakfast. We got some feedback from some of the kids you've been able to help. Here's a 10-year-old who said, "Before, I was often hungry in class, struggled to keep up, and now I can listen better and answer questions more easily." Another third-grade student said, "Since I started eating every morning, I have more strength and no longer fall asleep in class. My teacher even praised my progress." See, that's the power of a daily meal, especially breakfast. So on this final day of this campaign, would you please make breakfast possible for even more malnourished kids? All you have to do is go to LarryOShow.com. 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If you'd rather text, you can do that too. Text my name, Larry, to 51555. 51555. Again, today's the last day. 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And God bless you. Thank you for raising so much money during this entire campaign across the whole network. It's meant a lot to us. And I promise I'm not going to mention Food for the Poor for about a year. So thanks for that. One last donation. We appreciate it. So this story sort of blew up on social media over the last 12 hours. And I want to share it with you because, I mean, I have so many questions. Let's focus on the city of Nunn, Colorado. Now, Nunn, Colorado is a rural region just about 25 miles northeast of Fort Collins. It's in the rural plains of Weld County. Its elevation is about 5,200 feet. Nunn, Colorado was first on the map because in the late 1800s, the Denver Pacific Railroad, the Union Pacific, built a line right through the area. And you know how it was back in the Old West. Suddenly a town pops up. It's Nunn, Colorado. So why do we care about Nunn, Colorado today? Well, if you'd like to live in a sort of rustic, rural, sort of quiet community, you might be looking at real estate listings in a place like Nunn, Colorado. And you'd come across this home. Now, this is a three-bedroom, two-bath, 2,000-square-foot, normal-looking suburban ranch-style home. And it's listed for $215,000. You know, by certain measures, that's a pretty affordable home, actually, for 2,000 square feet. The modest lot, just about a half an acre. All seems pretty normal. But then you read the description. It says that on Zillow, by the way, where the listing is, they always have the description. It says, "What's special?" Well, here's what's special about this home. The property is being sold occupied, sight unseen, no access, do not disturb the occupants, no showings, no property access for inspections or otherwise, no trespassing. The listing agent does not have access to the property, has never been inside the property, and cannot speak to the condition of the property, mechanicals, appliances, or any other contents. The occupants do not pay rent. This is not an income property for sale. Buyer assumes the property in its current unknown as-is condition with the occupants in place. Buyer will be responsible for obtaining possession of the property upon closing. All other information in this listing is based on public records and a previous expired MLS listing. The information has not been verified and may not be accurate. All offers must be submitted by the buyer's agent using the online offer management system. I think I've cracked the code. I think this house is owned by Nancy Pelosi. You got to buy the house to find out what's in the house. This is terrifying. Who would do this? Who's paying $215,000 to get a house that's already occupied where the people don't pay rent and you don't know what the heck? And then what do you do? Do you just start to evict them? They got squatters' rights probably, right? This is insane. By the way, there's a follow-up post on Facebook. It says, this is a crazy story, actually. The guy that bought the house in 2006 got in a fatal car accident in 2010 after he threatened members of the town board with a knife. Allegedly, someone threatened his 16-year-old son, so he reacted by threatening them. There was some sort of longstanding dispute. He was wasted, took off from the home, and wrecked and died. His wife was formerly the town clerk and treasurer, and there was some friction with other board members. Someone apparently shot holes in their house. The husband ran some board member off the road. Real redneck ratchetry stuff. Hey, wait a minute. I have family in Oklahoma and in rural Michigan, and I take offense to that redneck characterization. The entire town board was recalled and replaced. Fast forward to 2026. The wife is still battling in courts to keep the house, which she alleges a clerical error on the deed and an alleged verbal agreement with Chase that she had for 20-plus years regarding the mortgage payment after her husband died. The alleged default began in 2010. It dragged out this long. There's a public court case about that, too. Boy, talk about buyer beware. I would steer clear. I don't want to give you any real estate or investment advice, but I don't know. I'm picking up a couple of red flags on this one.
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12: WMAL News at 6. Good morning. I'm Scott Lynn. As President Trump says a deal with Iran is imminent, the conflict in the Middle East is inching closer to expanding.
13: There's new fears of a widening war in the Middle East. Saudi Arabia is reportedly gearing up for a major assault on the Iran-backed Houthis in Yemen. The kingdom is apparently preparing for a naval and possible ground invasion against the terror group. It could break open the Houthis' stronghold on critical shipping routes in the Red Sea. Saudi forces have withdrawn from eastern Yemen, possibly marking the first stage of a southern invasion.
12: Fox's Marianne Rafferty. This all comes as the CEO of Chevron is sounding the alarm over what he's calling a very real threat to global oil supplies from the conflict with Iran. A Republican U.S. senator says he believes he understands why a federal prosecutor dropped charges against a man for damaging the reflecting pool.
14: President Trump on Truth Social maintained vandals caused issues with the Lincoln Memorial reflecting pool. Louisiana GOP Senator John Kennedy on NBC's Meet the Press said of the president's claim,
15: I don't know whether he really believes that or it's part of his political messaging or he's just thinking out loud.
14: But Kennedy said U.S. Attorney Jeanine Pirro could not move forward if the facts aren't there.
15: You can't lie to a federal judge. If she can't prove her case, she was right to pull back.
14: The president did acknowledge in his post that some pool damage may have come from, in his words, contractor difficulty.
12: Fox's Gurnal Scott. Sunday's rain event was on and off and plentiful, but also dangerous. 4+ inches in some spots, officially 1¾ inches, and that helps. Note 7 News meteorologist Mark Pena, that made Sunday the wettest day of the year so far.
16: We have to go back to January when we saw an equivalent amount of precipitation, but that was in January when we had our snow. So really, some good news when it comes to our drought, which ironically started one full calendar year ago.
12: The Maryland General Assembly is back in Annapolis today following an executive order by Governor Wes Moore for a 3-day special session to redraw congressional maps.
17: The fact of the matter is that Governor Wes Moore is running for president. He can't be outdone by Gavin Newsom in California.
18: Maryland's only GOP lawmaker in Washington, Andy Harris, telling WMAL Maryland's congressional districts are supposed to follow natural borders, pointing to redistricting efforts in 2022.
17: The judge interpreted it as having to follow the same rules you know, you only have one set of rules for redistricting in Maryland. And the General Assembly is going to say, no, we actually have a separate set.
18: Democrats have blamed President Trump for starting redistricting wars in Texas. Barbara Britt, WMAL and WMAL.com.
12: The latest on that officer-involved shooting at Fort Washington Park in Prince George's County Friday evening.
19: We now know that the person shot has died. The Attorney General's office in Maryland says Maryland National Capitol Park police officers responded to a call for a man with a gun. Officers ended up shooting and killing the man and recovering a handgun there at the scene. A body cam video of the incident will be released by the end of the month.
12: 7 News, Adrian. Brianna Hopkins. Checking your money, the Dow futures are up 344, NASDAQ futures up 123, WMAL Sports, Nats victims of a four-game sweep in Atlanta, Orioles lost 8-0 to the Phillies. Traffic and weather next.
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26: Early rush hour trouble spot continues to be through Chevrolet. Crash cleanup ongoing southbound side of the Baltimore-Washington Parkway at the exit ramp that would take you onto 201 Kenilworth Avenue. Inbound 50 is now picking up some of delays as commuters are taking that as an alternate. Down Tree closes the Clara Barton Parkway each direction between the Chain Bridge and MacArthur Boulevard. And Loudoun County's Snickersville Turnpike reopened each direction near Mountville Road. That had been closed with the down tree, now cleared. Now from GarageDoorRepair.com, the WMAL Weather Channel forecast.
1: I'm trying to get out of some of the heavier rainfall now. Still a few showers, scattered thunderstorms in the forecast for today. Otherwise cloudy, 87. A few showers, maybe a rumble of thunder tonight. Upper 60s outside the Beltway, a little cooler. Some drier air in tomorrow. Partly sunny, upper 80s. From the Weather Channel, Rich Stajic, WMAL.
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28: And a very good morning to you on this Monday, third day of August. Happy birthday, Veronica O'Connor. My daughter's birthday is today. Happy birthday, Veronica. She's about to make me a grandpa. She's asleep. She's on the West Coast. She could be awake because that baby's, you know, using her bladder as a punching bag. Good morning. It's O'Connor and Company. We're live from our beautiful AM 950 and FM 94.9, The Answer Studios in Orlando, Florida. Sorry, I see a palm tree. I just assume I'm in California. It's Orlando, and it's a beautiful studio. Thank you to Tony and Lou and everyone taking care of me. It's a great story about how I found myself in Orlando this morning. We were in Jacksonville for the weekend. Sometimes Meredith and I will do a quick weekend trip for various reasons. This time it was for the exciting baptism of one of our sponsor kids from the Naval Academy. He's now a O2 in the Navy and stationed in Jacksonville. And we came down and it was great. And then we go to the airport and our flight got canceled. But that's all right. Well, there's a will, there's a way. We hopped in a car, drove to Orlando, and here we are. Beautiful studios. Only problem is all they've got are these Hugh Hewitt Show mugs that they must have bought in bulk from a Goodwill store close by. I don't know. It did remind me, though, Hugh Hewitt. Whatever happened to that guy? Remember when he was on the radio? He was terrific. Been a long time. Oh, I'm sorry, what? Oh, I'm sorry. I'm told he's still on the radio. Well, good for him. Who knew? That's terrific. Anyway, despite the coffee mugs, great to be here in Orlando, Florida. And no, we will not be visiting Disney. We're going to be heading straight back to D.C. as soon as we can. Coming up in 30 minutes, we're going to speak with Sully Sullivan from Montgomery County. He's running for county executive. But the issues that he's facing right here in the shadow of the nation's capital, bordering Washington, D.C., obviously, sanctuary issues, all the stuff that you're dealing with where you live right now, and even amplified because Democrats who control Montgomery County, they go to war with the Republican president and the Republican administration, and they use the local residents of Montgomery County as their guinea pigs, as their weapons against Trump. Sully Sullivan would actually like to be a county executive who helps the people of Montgomery County. We'll talk to him in the next hour. Hans von Spakovsky for our weekly visit. And in the 8 o'clock hour, Morgan Wright, he's a cybersecurity expert, understands international cyber terrorism. We're going to talk to him about this hack up in Minnesota. If you haven't heard about it, we're going to give you details in a bit. But first, a preview of our conversation with Hans von Spakovsky, because all eyes are still on the Garden State of New Jersey. We told you when this story broke about 2 weeks ago that this was a controlled PR stunt by the Democrat governor, Mikey Sherrill. She got out in front of a story that she knew was going to snowball and feed into the obvious narrative that all of us know, that non-citizens are voting in this country, that non-citizens are registered to vote in this country, and it's mostly in blue states. And blue state governors like Mikey Sherrill refuse to hand over their voter rolls to the Justice Department to be able to investigate and cross-reference DHS data against the voter rolls in their state. Mikey Sherrill, by the way, after admitting that she had at least 6,600 non-citizens registered to vote, when refusing to hand over her voter rolls to the Justice Department for a full and thorough investigation. This, by the way, as the governor was claiming, she was being fully transparent and cooperative and wanting to get all the information out there. She claimed that she didn't want to hand that over because she didn't want to hand over the private data and information to the Trump administration and the federal government. This would be private information like people's names and addresses, maybe even their social security number, although I don't know if their social security number is associated with their voter registration. Can I just tell you that the federal government currently sits on your IRS data? That same Trump administration, the Mikey Sherrill, doesn't want to hand over her voter roll information because she's trying to protect the privacy of New Jersey residents. That same federal government, that same Trump administration, is sitting on the tax data, the income numbers, the expenses, the line items, the names of your kids, your kids' social security numbers, every single bit of intimate, personal, and private financial data, and data about your family, your address, probably if you're doing direct deposit for your tax return. They've got your bank information, but Mikey Sherrill doesn't want you to know, doesn't want the government to know if you're registered to vote. It's a lie. Let me just say that. Mikey Sherrill is either a moron or she's lying to you when she says that she's just trying to protect the personal privacy of the good people of New Jersey, because she knows that the federal government already has way more private, personal data on every single taxpayer in New Jersey than the voter rolls would suggest. No, the reason she doesn't want to hand over the voter rolls to the federal government is because she knows the truth about non-citizens registered to vote in her state. And according to an article in Politico this weekend, everybody knows it. Politico, the headline, tell me if this sounds familiar, would you? The headline is, "It's the honor system. New Jersey's non-citizen voter registration brings private worries into the open." It's the honor system. That's a quote from a New Jersey election official describing the process that they use to register people to vote. It's the honor system. As you heard me mention on this program when this story first broke, when we juxtaposed it against the arguments against one small provision in the Save America Act, which would say that you have to prove your citizenship when you register to vote. I said, think about this. We are registering people and allowing them to vote in this country on, say it with me, the honor system. And my deal that I want to make with Democrats now, since they oppose any kind of proof and validation of somebody's voter registration, here's my deal with you. I'll shut up about the Save America Act. Every Republican in this country, including every congressman and every senator and the president, will shut our mouths and not say anything more about the Save America Act and wanting to register voters and prove their citizenship when they register to vote. If, Democrats, you agree to allow us to run our federal income tax program in the exact same way you want us to run our voter registration program. On the honor system. Every year, by April 15th, every single American taxpayer, we will write a check or we will demand a refund on our withholdings based on what we claim our income and expenses and taxable income is. It'll be on the honor system. We will not provide you any proof. We will not provide you any data. We will not show you any written forms verifying our income, our taxable income, our expenses. Trust us on this. We're going to fill out a little card, just like all of those illegal immigrants are filling out when they register to vote. We're going to fill out a little card. And we're going to check a little box that says we verify that it's true. And you're not allowed to investigate. No, everyone who works at the IRS right now, I'm sorry to tell you this, but because of Democrats, you're all out of work. Because it's the honor system now. We're going to pay our taxes in the same way we register people to vote. Democrats, you good with that? You down with that? We got a deal? Is this guy? Because I'm telling you, this is going to be a very popular idea. It's going to be super duper popular. And I know that I can take that because I know people are yelling back saying, no, Larry, no, we can't let non-citizens vote. We can't let illegal immigrants. Trust me, Democrats will never take me up on this offer. Ever. But it points out the absurdity of what we've got going on here. Politico this weekend. It's the honor system. In May, bipartisan duo of New Jersey state senators introduced a simple piece of legislation that got little public attention. It would add one sentence to the state's automatic voter registration law to make sure someone who indicates they aren't a U.S. citizen won't be prompted to register to vote. I just pause there for a moment. In New Jersey, you're automatically registered to vote. In New Jersey, when you go to get a driver's license, where they are very proud of themselves and they virtue signal and pat themselves on the back about the fact that they give non-citizens and illegal immigrants a driver's license because it makes the roads safer, they claim. In New Jersey, when that illegal immigrant goes to get their beautiful driver's license, which, by the way, I'm told that black people in this country and married women are incapable of getting. But, you know, you cross the border from Guadalajara or Guatemala or Guada whatever, come into this country, you go to the DMV, apparently you can get a driver's license lickety-split. But, you know, for decades they told us that African-Americans are incapable of doing that. But, you know, some third-world impoverished migrant who comes across the country as a drug mule for some cartel and then gets to stay in this country and get your free government cheese on a daily basis, they can get their driver's license no problem. In fact, hey, we're giving out driver's license like it's candy. Come on, folks. You get your driver's license there in New Jersey, and then you're automatically registered to vote. And they wanted to add one sentence to that law that would make sure that anyone who said they weren't a citizen wouldn't then be asked if they wanted to register to vote. But it got, of course, blocked by Democrats. Mikey Sherrill, the governor of New Jersey, made a big deal out of grandstanding and saying that they were being transparent and showing the world that they had 6,600 non-citizens registered to vote. But here's the problem. The state has been automatically registering drivers since 2018. The figure of 6,600 that Mikey Sherrill announced with such great fanfare and transparency, that only covers June 23 to June 24. There's another 5 years in question here. Yeah, we've got more on this in a moment. It's O'Connor and Company from Orlando.
0: Hey, I'm Will. Willie Robinson.
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28: Time now for WMAL traffic and weather. It's Jamie Witten in the Hadid Carpet Cleaning Traffic Center.
26: Difficult trip continues through Chevrolet. Ongoing crash cleanup southbound side of the BW Parkway on the exit ramp that would take you to 201 Kenilworth Avenue. We're jammed back to 450. And with the bailout traffic onto 50, also solid delays, almost back to 410. So that whole corridor, you need extra time. Heading toward Ellicott City, I-70 eastbound, now at a crawl, just after Route 40. Accident involves a tractor trailer and a dump truck. And for the good news, 270, we're off to a good start this morning. Now from GarageDoorRepair.com, the WMAL Weather Channel forecast.
1: I'm trying to get out of some of the heavier rainfall now. Still a few showers, scattered thunderstorms in the forecast for today. Otherwise, cloudy, 87. A few showers, maybe a rumble of thunder tonight. Upper 60s outside the Beltway, a little cooler. Some drier air in tomorrow. Partly sunny, upper 80s. From the Weather Channel, Rich Stajic, WMAL.
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28: Yeah, it's the honor system. The honor system. I just love that they use the exact phrase that I used when I described what was going on. Let's pay our taxes on the honor system. It exposed an open secret about New Jersey's so-called motor voter law that officials and political operatives have known for years. There's little to stop non-citizens from registering to vote if they want to, or even by mistake. And election officials and campaign consultants from both parties believe that the number of non-citizens being added to the voter rolls is significantly higher than the 6,600 Cheryl cited, because the state has been automatically registering drivers since 2018. Her figure covers only June 23 through June 24. This was all smoke and mirrors. You ever see the movie Prestige? The Prestige? This is all to distract you. Everybody look over here. Look, we're being transparent. We're getting out in front of this. We're being proactive. 6,600, look what we discovered. It was a computer glitch, they said. You knew the truth day one right here on this program, and I suspect on this station as well. A little bit more on this story and what I would hope would be an absolute boulder rolling down the mountain of momentum for John Thune and Republican senators to pass the SAVE Act provisions that are currently in the reconciliation bill and what they're facing this week in that regard. We'll get to those details coming up in a very quick second. But first, I do want to just take, and I'm telling you, just 30 seconds here to say thank you for our drive that we just did for Food for the Poor. This campaign, it ended over the weekend, and thanks to you, my audience donated enough money to feed over 500 hungry kids in the Caribbean, Latin America, including those earthquake victims from Venezuela. That's two nutritious meals a day for the entire year for 500 hungry kids. I'm so grateful. I'm going to leave the Food for the Poor banner up at LarryOShow.com in case any last-minute givers still want to help. But please know your generosity towards kids none of us will ever meet has really touched all of our hearts here on the O'Connor and Company team. Thank you very much for that. So here's what the Senate is looking to do this week. The idea is that they can actually get work done before they go on their recess because, you know, they've been working their butts off. They need a recess, everybody. The to-do list right now, of course, starts with the budget resolution package. That paves the way for the reconciliation package. The majority leader, John Thune, has said that he doesn't have the votes to advance the measure. But that means that he's got Republicans outside of McConnell, Murkowski, and Collins who have lined up against a budget reconciliation package. And John Thune has not named those people yet. And now with this latest news coming out of New Jersey, that, again, is replicated across the board on every blue state that refuses to participate with the Justice Department. You just know it's true. You would think that the pressure would be even harder and firmer on him to do something. Expect more pressure on the budget reconciliation package, which I want to remind you again, Mike Johnson, Thune's only got 53 he has to manage. Johnson's got 220. He's got the same narrow margin, including Thomas Massie in there. And he's gotten it done time after time after time. Also, you're looking at Trump nominees. You've got Todd Blanche, who it looks like they may have worked out a deal to get him confirmed as the attorney general. We'll ask Hans von Spakovsky about that and this New Jersey voter roll issue coming up in our 7 o'clock hour. We're also looking at the Senate committee, looking at a markup of a farm bill. The Agriculture Committee is looking to hold a markup bill on the farm bill this week. Farm bill always very important, but there's a lot of questions about food stamps embedded into the farm bill. You know, the food stamp stuff, SNAP, EBTs, that all goes through the Agriculture Department. No wonder that building is so gigantic. Senate is also going to vote on the stopgap measure for the government funding. The Democrats want another shutdown. The Democrats are scheduling another government shutdown for October. That's their October surprise, but I'm telling you now so you're not surprised. And people are like, oh, will the Democrats have a government shutdown right before the election? Of course they will. If they determine that it will help them in the November midterms. Now, if they don't think it's going to help them or maybe even make them look bad, then they'll go ahead and extend spending beyond October. But they'll wait. They're gonna make John Thune and Republicans wait. Because, as I've been telling you all year, if you're miserable, if it looks chaotic, if it looks like things can't get done, if they're able to stand in the way of progress and shut everything down and make it look like Republicans can't get their act together and do anything, that helps them. They think that it helps them. If there's riots in the streets, they think that helps them. You know, so they'll go ahead and do that. And good luck. Good luck with your life. 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
6: WMAL News at 6:29. Good morning, I'm Scott Lynn. Breaking overnight, what started as an armed carjacking, as reported by D.C. police, now involves Montgomery County and Gaithersburg officers. They're on the scene as the vehicle was located near Quince Orchard Road and Route 28. Officers attempted a traffic stop and a brief pursuit followed before the stolen vehicle was crashed. Two suspects are in custody. No officers or bystanders were hurt. Following requests from U.S. allies in the region, President Trump described an attack on Iran in scope and size, quote, not seen since World War II, but that's been put on hold as an attempt at diplomacy restarts today. Israel has shared serious security concerns with the White House about a proposed disarmament deal with Hamas. That, according to the Associated Press, Israel believes Hamas is focused on rebuilding its military rather than demilitarizing. The Israeli military won't withdraw from Gaza until Hamas disarms. Russian planes overnight dropping 8 powerful glide bombs on a city in southern Ukraine, killing one, wounding dozens. Ukrainian President Volodymyr Zelensky has urged other countries to send more U.S.-made Patriot air defense systems. Meanwhile, Ukrainian drones have struck a major warehouse belonging to Wildberries. That's Russia's version of Amazon. Checking your money, Dow futures are up 398. NASDAQ futures are up 121. Traffic and weather next.
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7: Heading out of Riverdale into Chevrolet, that continues to be a slow go on both 50 and the BW Parkway. It looks like they've towed away the last of the vehicles involved in the crash, southbound BW Parkway at the exit to 201 Kenilworth Avenue. So again, extra time needed through there. Solid beltway delays, outer loop into Silver Spring. Ellicott City, tractor trailer and a dump truck involved in the crash, eastbound I-70 after Route 40. Before you get to 29, it looks like that's blocking the right lane. Now from GarageDoorRepair.com, the WMAL Weather Channel forecast.
1: We've got a little wet weather here to greet us as we head on through the first part of the week. Some scattered showers, thunderstorms around. Best chance as we get into the afternoon. But some of these storms could again drop some downpours. 87. Tonight, a threat for showers and thunderstorms early, upper 60s. Outside the Beltway, a little bit cooler. Tuesday, partly sunny, 87. From the Weather Channel, I'm meteorologist Ray Stachacon, WMAL.
6: 75 at Reagan National under cloudy skies. 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
28: WMAL. It's O'Connor and Company this Monday, third day of August from the Relief Factor Studios. Coming up, Hans-Von Spakovsky, 30 minutes from now. We'll talk about all that motor voter stuff, what the Justice Department can compel New Jersey to do, and all the other blue states who claim they don't want to hand over voter registration information, and more. Coming up with Hans Von. Say it with me, everybody. Hans Von Spakovsky. That's coming up in 30 minutes. Joining us right now, Reardon Sully Sullivan, longtime Montgomery County, Maryland resident. Montgomery County is a very populous, affluent suburb of Washington, D.C. It shares the border with Maryland and the District of Columbia, a big rural region out on the way to Frederick County. Beautiful place. I lived there for many, many years when I lived right there on the border of Washington, D.C. and Maryland. And Sully Sullivan is the candidate for Montgomery County Council District 1. I think I said erroneously that you were running for county executive earlier in the program. I meant County Council District 1, and you're the former chair of the Montgomery County and Republican Party. Sully, good morning, my friend. Good to talk to you, sir.
8: Good morning, sir. Thank you for having me on.
28: Listen, there's a lot of issues facing voters in Montgomery County right now, and a lot of them are the same issues that are facing every person living in a similar suburban rural area all across this country, right near a major metroplex, where the bad ideas from the city start to bleed out into the suburbs. We've seen that creep all around the D.C. area. Montgomery County is sort of ground zero for that. But some of these ideas they're now talking about are absolutely insane, including a new bill proposed by your opponent here that has to do with housing discrimination. Apparently, if you're a landlord and you're renting your property and the person who you're renting to does not have proof of citizenship or any kind of ID that verifies they're in the country legally, you're not allowed to refuse their tenancy. That would be housing discrimination. Are you kidding me, Sully?
8: It's what they're doing is absolutely crazy. They don't understand the business. They don't understand what brings businesses to Montgomery County or to any metropolitan sector. If you can't make money and protect your property, you're going to leave. Money has feet. When they impose these really crazy laws, then the people who have these properties are going to say, I'm not going to play anymore, and they're going to go someplace where they can conduct business the way that they want to conduct business, make a profit, and protect the property.
28: So they're calling this housing discrimination. I would think as a landlord, if you can't verify somebody's citizenship, that's like reason number one where you can decline renting your property out to them. How are they justifying this?
8: Oh, the thing is, they can't. That's the erroneous thing. If you can't justify some citizenship, you can't verify their credit worthiness, why would you rent to them? It just, again, doesn't make sense. But they're doing this from the point of view of, hey, we want votes from the people who, which interesting enough, if you can't verify your citizenship, how can you vote? But it's just goes around in circles.
28: So what's the domino effect here in terms of housing in Montgomery County? I know there's a growing homeless and criminal vagrancy problem happening there. And I know the landlords are already burdened by regulations and various, you know, provisions that they have to follow. What do you anticipate if they pass this? And I'm sure that they probably will, since Democrats dominate this board.
8: Unfortunately, the whole affordability here in Montgomery County, and I think a lot of places across the nation, is a real problem. And they keep imposing these laws and raising taxes and making it harder for homeowners or just anyone to live in these metropolitan areas. For example, in Montgomery County, they were trying to originally raise the property tax by 12% is what the county executive proposed. And then the county council supposedly did us a favor and got it down to like 4.7%. However, the rate of inflation in the area was only like 2.7%. So they keep raising the taxes to the point where it's going to be unaffordable. And again, those people who either have property will leave, and the people who have means will leave. And again, these folks who have been elected, these Democrats who have been elected, they don't understand that.
28: Well, and they keep demanding higher taxes, higher taxes, higher taxes. They keep removing provisions that allowed property tax owners to, you know, I know that they've now planned on eliminating an income tax offset credit that they used to be able to employ to offset the high cost of property taxes in Montgomery County. But they never look at their spending. There are some major, major ballooning spending going on right now in Montgomery County, and I'm not quite sure what the residents of Montgomery County are getting for all that money.
8: Well, neither are we, and that's why last year I started a group called Control MoCo Spending, and we actually gathered 14,000 signatures to get a measure on the ballot to require the county to review spending before increasing above the rate of inflation. The basic idea is all the people, we have to live within the budget. We have to live within our means. Shouldn't the county council, if before you raise taxes, get rid of some of the legacy programs that aren't working? Classic example that we found was the bus system. The bus system, you go around Montgomery County, you see these large 40-foot-long buses with four people in them. Like, well, that doesn't make any sense. We should be using smaller, more efficient buses and not clogging up the road. We did a FOIA request, and we found out that the bus system is only 28% utilized and costs over $13 per mile to operate. Why are we doing this?
28: Insanity. Absolute insanity. And you're right. Whenever you're driving around, you always see these buses that are virtually empty. But you got to have the buses, and they're giant buses as well. So, Sully, sort of zoom out for me a little bit here, because, you know, you're trying to run for a seat in, again, a county that is sadly dominated by Democrat politicians. And it seems hopeless sometimes for, you know, conservatives or Republicans or just people that sort of march from a slightly different path than the far left in this country to be able to gain politically in such an environment. What are you hearing when you're going door to door, when you're talking to voters? Are you starting to hear from people that they want to break out of this pattern of behavior? Because you're not just talking for our listeners in Montgomery County, Maryland, but this entire region, D.C., but also, you know, you could be in Dallas, you could be in Atlanta, you could be in Detroit, and it's the same story over and over again. How do you break through?
8: I offer the solution is common sense. Whenever you talk to people, and I do spend a lot of time talking to people, we focus on the 80-20 issues, the things that affect people at their kitchen table, and that's pretty universal. Taxes are a universal problem. And the idea, whether you're in Dallas, Detroit, or Washington, D.C., you need to control spending so that the property taxes don't continue to rise with reckless abandon. And I mean, there's basic things that I think the typical voter wants common sense and a little, I'd say, affordability and accountability back in government. I think it's time.
28: So in this provision that you put forth to limit the spending in the county, and it seems pretty simple, you know, you can't spend more than the rate of inflation, which, by the way, is typical for any household budget. You know, if I'm spending more than I'm bringing in. I can't demand a raise from my boss to accommodate the extra money I'm spending. That's basically what these guys do. They spend more than they're bringing in, and then they raise our taxes, which is demanding a raise, basically, from us. How would you employ this right now? How, if you were to be able to pass this provision for limiting and curbing county spending, is this an amendment to the county constitution, or how does it work?
8: And again, something that's pretty universal, we can actually put a provision in the county charter that says the county council cannot raise spending higher than the rate of inflation unless there's a unanimous vote to override it. If it was a major issue, World War or something, then you could say, okay, we need to raise taxes. All 11 members agree we can do that.

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1: So people who are making these laws just plainly don't have any common sense and don't get it.
2: Well, and the council member who proposed this, Kristen Mink, in Montgomery County, said that citizenship or documentation doesn't tell you anything about how a person is going to be as a tenant. It seems to me that if you know a person has already broken our laws with regard to our border and our visa and citizenship requirements to come into this country, and then you remain in this country, so you're breaking those laws too. And if you've got income to pay rent, I'm guessing you're working in this country, so you're breaking those laws too. If you know for a fact that you're renting your property out to someone who consistently breaks the laws of our country, seems to me you should be able to say, yeah, you know what, you're probably going to break the rules in this building. You're going to break the rules in my home. I'm not going to rent to you.
1: And you're probably, at the end of the day, you're probably not going to pay rent.
2: Let's go right there.
1: Okay. 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
2: And the tenant's going to, what are you going to do to me? It's not like you can't kick me out of your home and your apartment if you can't even kick me out of the country. Sully Sullivan, we got to leave it there. Tell people how they can support your campaign there.
1: Well, again, I'm running for county council in Montgomery County, District 1. 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
2: There it is. I've known Mr. Sullivan for many years. He's a really good man. He works tirelessly for common sense causes in Montgomery County, which are few and far between, sadly, but he's always on the right side of them. Mr. Sullivan, Reardon, Sully, thanks for joining us. Always good to talk to you, my friend.
1: Well, thank you. Thank you for having me, and have a great day.
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4: Let's start with the good news first, and that's getting through Chevrolet. Finally, all lanes open. Southbound BW Parkway on that exit ramp that would take you to 201 Kenilworth Avenue. Those delays have eased. Now that you can get to 295, here we go with the normal stop-and-go delays heading down toward Benning Road and East Capitol Street. Struggle continues heading toward Ellicott City, eastbound I-70 between Route 40 and 29. Right half of the roadway blocked, tractor trailer and a dump truck involved in that crash. Now from GarageDoorRepair.com, the WMAL Weather Channel forecast.
5: We've got a little wet weather here to greet us as we head on through the first part of the week. Some scattered showers, thunderstorms around. Best chance as we get into the afternoon. But some of these storms could again drop some downpours. 87. Tonight, a threat for showers and thunderstorms early. Upper 60s. Outside the Beltway, a little bit cooler. Tuesday, partly sunny. 87. From the Weather Channel, I'm meteorologist Ray Stachacon, WMAL.
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1: Shows some bravery in this, which is rare these days in politics. Do the right thing. Republicans have done it around the nation, and I hope that they'll do it here.
2: All right, Nick Kipke, good luck with your special session. Good luck with parking, by the way. That's what bothers me the most. You try to go to downtown Annapolis in the summer, what with the plebe summer going on, parents of the midshipmen going on. In fact, I think it's plebe parent week this week as well, so all the parents are in town. Plus, you get your regular tourist traffic, and now you got a special session with all the government. It's going to be a madhouse in Annapolis.
1: Yeah, things aren't run so well these days here, but politics is winning. We do have an election coming, so, you know, at least Marylanders, wake up. It's an election this year. Let's get out there and vote.
2: Wake up, Marylanders, indeed. All right, Nick Kipke, thank you for joining us. Always good to talk to you, sir.
1: You too. Thank you.
2: A couple of things I want to get to here just to clean house. First of all, I want to thank you. I want to give you a quick thank you here for all of you who have helped with our Food for the Poor campaign. Now, it ended over the weekend, but I wanted to give you a quick update because you were so incredibly generous. 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I'm going to leave that banner up over at LarryOShow.com, Food for the Poor. 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
3: Let's start with the good news. Actually, I have a lot of good news today, but the good news on the Clara Barton Parkway, they finally cleared the downed tree because of the storm damage and reopened Clara Barton Parkway between MacArthur Boulevard and the Chain Bridge. You are good to go through there. We've had a pretty quiet run this morning, 95, 395. Ellicott City is where we have the big situation. Tractor trailer and a dump truck involved in the crash. Eastbound I-70 traffic is being diverted onto US 40, Baltimore National Pike. Now from GarageDoorRepair.com. The WMAL Weather Channel forecast.
4: We've got a little wet weather here to greet us as we head on through the first part of the week. Some scattered showers, thunderstorms around. Best chance as we get into the afternoon. But some of these storms could again drop some downpours. 87. Tonight, a threat for showers and thunderstorms early, upper 60s. Outside the Beltway, a little bit cooler. Tuesday, partly sunny, 87. From the Weather Channel, I'm meteorologist Ray Stachacon, WMAL.
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8: Hey, remember how if you challenge our voting systems in this country and how our elections are run and whether, if you use language like, the other side is cheating and the election is rigged and all that stuff, you're immediately accused of undermining the integrity of our elections, that you're borderline insurrectionist, that you're doing the bidding of our foreign enemies like Russia or China or Iran or fill in the blank, whoever you want to say. You remember that, right? It wasn't long ago when if you said, hey, you know, it seems like we should, you know, have some checks here on who registers to vote and whether you show a photo ID, maybe the way that we're counting all of these mail-in ballots or even sending out automatic live ballots to everybody, you know, any question that you have about our election systems in this country, if you dare to raise it, you are an insurrectionist. You are anti-American. You're doing the bidding of our enemies. You're undermining our democracy. You're a threat to our democracy. We'll never have a fair election again if you continue to say what you're saying. That's my memory of the whole conversation in this country. So imagine my surprise when somebody joined our ranks this weekend. Somebody jumped in there and said, oh, yeah, there's definitely a problem with our election systems. Oh, definitely there's cheating going on. The problem is that person who joined our ranks is Kamala Harris, and she's accusing the Trump administration of cheating. All right, I've got more to say, but let's get right to it, and then I'll comment. Let's start with video number five here. If we can go play this audio, clip five, please.
9: You know, just to revisit that point, what they are doing to cheat, you know, some 19 states have done redistricting. Mm-hmm. And there are many more who didn't have to do redistricting because they already had cut the lines in a way that excluded blocks of voters. And this administration and the people who are leading in a lot of these places, they know that the people are not stupid. The people see that they're paying too much for gas and groceries and housing and childcare. They know on merit that they don't have a whole lot to be proud of. And so they know that if the people vote, it is very likely that they may vote them out of office. And so they are cheating.
8: So what she's doing here, And it is so ham-handed and undeftly executed. She's just so bad. And I miss her terribly, and I sure hope she runs for president again. I really, really do. What she's saying here is that if Republicans win, it's because they cheated, which absolutely undermines. I mean, this is the woman who was the nominee for president just a year and a half ago for the Democrats, even though, by the way, she got that nomination without anybody voting for her. So it's pretty remarkable to hear her decry any system or any concerns about not letting the people decide and not letting people vote. But she's claiming that redistricting is cheating. Redistricting is cheating. We just had a conversation with a state delegate from Maryland, where right now there's only one Republican district, and they're about to come into special session in the middle of August, or the beginning of August, technically, months after their session ended, to redistrict that one Republican out. And she's saying that redistricting Republicans have done is cheating. Gavin Newsom is celebrated right now as a leading contender for governor because he redistricted California. And Kamala Harris is saying that redistricting is cheating. But then she said, look at the economy, look at affordability, look at inflation, which is something she never wanted to look at when it was much worse under her presidency, under her vice presidency with Joe Biden. But now she says, because the economy is so bad and because people are unhappy, that Republicans are going to lose. But if they don't lose, it's because they cheated. The woman's a fraud. An absolute fraud. And there's more here, but you remember when Donald Trump in 24 said, listen, the Democrats, they've set this thing up here in their states where if it's close, we saw this in 2020, if the election's close, they're going to find the ballots, they're going to do recounts, it's got to be too big to rig. Remember that? Too big to rig. It became a chant at the rallies, too big to rig, too big to rig. Well, here's Kamala Harris, clip six. Just take a listen.
9: Might find that that polling place is closed. Registering folks to vote and having an agenda that is about turning out the vote in the greatest numbers we have ever seen, so that in light of and in this environment where they are cheating, we will be too big to rig.
8: And then she got applause for it. I mean, it wasn't enough that she stole no tax on tips. It wasn't enough that she stole no tax on overtime. It wasn't enough that she stole, and of course, they're all lies. She stole, you know, oh, yeah, we have to protect the borders. All of a sudden, she wants to protect the borders when she was running for election. And, of course, she never intended to anyway. So she just, there's nothing original about this fraud. And she's even stolen this one from the socialists. Take a listen to clip seven.
9: Allow for a real conversation about revisiting certain things. For example, and I know this is going to be controversial coming from me in particular, we need to revisit the Electoral College.
8: Great.
9: We need to.
8: Hold on. This is going to be controversial, especially coming from me, suggesting that revisiting the Electoral College would have helped her win the presidency. Does she know she lost the popular vote, too? Is that controversial? It's moronic. And it's derivative. And did I mention she's a fraud? I think I did. Please nominate her, Democrats. Please.
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17: WMAL News at 8. Good morning. I'm Scott Lynn. President Trump is indicating that a deal is on the horizon with Iran threatening military action if an agreement is not reached.
18: President Trump calling off planned strikes against Iran this weekend as he says a deal is close. According to the president, talks will resume today aimed at finalizing an agreement on the Strait of Hormuz. Trump says he was asked by Qatar, the UAE, and Saudi Arabia to hold off, and diplomatic efforts are playing out. Overnight, Iran's president, Masoud Pezeshkian, posted to X about the memorandum of understanding that was reached earlier this year, saying, in part, "I believe this memorandum will be the center of gravity for our foreign relations in the future. We must strive to compel the enemy to remain committed to what it has signed. The security of the country, the region, and our allies will be enhanced by this memorandum."
17: Fox's Trey Yingst reports suggest a new deal could open the Strait of Hormuz for 60 days without any fees. A stumbling block to the president's attorney general nomination has been removed.
19: Acting Attorney General Todd Blanche a step closer to confirmation after announcing he'd officially issued an order rescinding a controversial Trump administration proposal. The $1.8 billion anti-weaponization fund for people who claim they were victims of political prosecutions faced intense backlash from lawmakers, including key Senate Republicans. Among the holdouts, John Cornyn of Texas and Tom Tillis of North Carolina, who'd refused to vote for Blanche as the full-time attorney general over aspects of the fund, like potential payouts to January 6th rioters. The announcement coming ahead of tomorrow's Senate Judiciary Committee vote to advance the Blanche nomination. Lillian Wu, Fox News.
17: Earlier this morning, Montgomery County and Gaithersburg police officers were on the scene of a stolen vehicle with two suspects in custody. D.C. police reported the vehicle, which was eventually located near Quince Orchard Road and Route 28, that had been taken in an armed carjacking. Officers attempted a traffic stop. There was a brief pursuit before the vehicle crashed. Two suspects in custody, one being transported to a hospital after being tased, and a gun was recovered on the scene. No officers or bystanders were injured. The Maryland General Assembly is back in Annapolis today through Wednesday for a special session with one purpose, redistricting.
20: I don't think average person says, yeah, we ought to be number one in how gerrymandered our state looks.
21: Congressman Andy Harris, the only Republican member of the Maryland delegation, tells WMAL he knows he is being targeted by the Democrat supermajority in an effort to redraw Harris out of his Eastern Shore congressional district.
20: It can hop across the Chesapeake Bay. It can look like the winged pterodactyl.
21: Governor Moore has pushed for the redistricting efforts in response, he says, to President Trump's similar efforts in Texas. Barbara Britt, WMAL and WMAL.com.
17: An update on the Friday night shooting at a Montgomery County shopping mall.
22: A 17-year-old is in custody, charged with attempted murder after police say he opened fire inside of the Wheaton Mall on Friday. Police say Turquio Avalos shot a 13-year-old boy in the ankle. He's expected to be okay. Avalos took off from the scene, but was later found by a security officer. Police say they recovered a handgun at the scene.
17: 7 News' Adam Longo. Checking your money. Dow futures up 547. The NASDAQ futures are up slightly. WMAL Sports. Nats lost in Atlanta 4-2. Up next, traffic and weather.
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3: In case you missed it, Clara Barton Parkway reopened between MacArthur Boulevard and Glenica Turnaround, and the Chain Bridge earlier down Tree has been removed. You can now get through there. Not much of a delay. No major incidents to report on the Capitol Beltway. We do have our normal stop-and-go delays. Trouble spot continues to be heading into Ellicott City. Eastbound I-70 traffic is still being diverted onto U.S. 40 Baltimore National Pike, and that's due to a cleanup from tractor-trailer crash. Now from GarageDoorRepair.com, the WMAL Weather Channel forecast.
4: I'm trying to get out of some of the heavier rainfall now. Still a few showers, scattered thunderstorms in the forecast for today. Otherwise, cloudy, 87. A few showers, maybe a rumble of thunder tonight. Upper 60s outside the Beltway, a little cooler. Some drier air in tomorrow. Partly sunny, upper 80s. From the Weather Channel, Rich Stajic, WMAL.
2: 77 degrees, cloudy skies at Reagan National. 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
8: It's a very good morning here on O'Connor and Company. Of course, we're always originating from our flagship station, WMAL, in your nation's capital. But today we're in, the happiest place on earth. Is that technically Anaheim? I think Disneyland is happiest place on earth. We're in the Magic Kingdom. It's Orlando, Florida. It's a long story how I got here. But let's just say, if your flight gets canceled, you make do. I was in another part of Florida. I was supposed to return last night. Didn't happen. I'm not going to complain about it. We just found a beautiful studio, our AM 950 The Answer affiliate, where I'm on every morning from 6 to 9 here in Orlando, Florida, and now I'm here. So for all the Orlando listeners, I'll see you at the Waffle House in about an hour and a half here as we finish up our final hour of O'Connor and Company. Good morning, and thanks for joining us here from the Relief Factor Studios. We talked about this story earlier in the program, kind of harrowing story coming out of the Midwest. Started in Minnesota, but other states have suggested that they were also victims of a cyber attack that affected some municipal systems, including the water system in much of Minnesota. Morgan Wright is the CEO and founder of the National Center for Open and Unresolved Cases. He's a former senior advisor to the State Department on Anti-Terrorism Assistance Program. He's consulted with Homeland Security, Justice, Pentagon. Morgan, always good to talk to you about stuff like this. Good morning. Thanks for being here.
26: Yeah, unfortunately, every time you bring me on, it's never about happy stuff, and we're in the happiest place on earth, so maybe we can make something happy out of this.
8: Exactly. Dad, please don't hack Epcot, okay? We can't handle that.
26: Please, no. Not today.
8: Yeah. So, first, this story, is it normal to target municipal water systems and things like this, as we've seen, by our cyber enemies? And is this, well, just answer that first, and then I'll follow up, because I've got like 10 questions about it, as usual, Morgan.
26: Sure. Well, Larry, look, there's five domains of war, generally speaking: sea, air, land, space, cyberspace. With Iran, we own the first four. There's no contest. However, where they're able to effectively work and target us is in cyberspace. And so why would you go after not just municipal? Most municipalities own the water supply. But you go after it because in this pattern of activity that we've seen, the one thing that ties all of these together is they're attacking the same thing. And this is open source information. It's a Rockwell called a programmable logic controller. But think of it as the small computer that sits between the software on one side that the engineers run and then the hardware on the other side that turns on the valves and the chemicals. So when there's also a theory of war, too, that says if you want to bring a nation to its knees, Larry, you go after two things: power and water. If you remember back during COVID, the Colonial Pipeline was hacked by DarkSide ransomware group, shut down just distribution. We didn't lose a single drop of oil, but did you see how people responded just to the perception that we were going to lose energy?
8: Right.
26: So it's an effective tactic. So, but that's why you target these things, because these things generally are not well protected, these PLCs, and they're facing the internet and they make them easy targets.
8: Yeah, you mentioned Rockwell. I think it's the division, Alan Bradley, that does controls on things like this, that ended up being the vulnerability. But you did, so you're agreeing, based on your sources and your knowledge, that this probably was Iran, because the president showed some skepticism that Iran is focusing on Minnesota's water supply when they've got many problems of their own over there.
26: You know, I think what the president was doing, and, you know, and Larry, you know, too, I stay out of politics. One thing, because I'm a nonprofit, but the other thing is I just look at it from an analytical standpoint. I think he was making a political point about Tim Walz and the state of Minnesota. But when you've got that, also seven other states, and you've got a common actor, you've got a common what they call a TTP, tactics, tools, procedures. And look, the other thing you have to do is you just have to say, look, what's going on right now? Does Iran have an incentive to target us? And look, there's already been reporting out there in the intelligence community and other stuff. There's at least moderate confidence, if not what they call high confidence, that Iran is behind us. Now, the interesting part is Iran getting help? We know that China and Russia may have been giving them some reporting coming out that they're giving them intelligence assistance. Is Russia has collaborated with Iran in the past? We know that. Is China helping them? Because China is a near peer on in cyberspace with us. So if they're helping them, that's a game changer.
8: So it's interesting because, you know, the president has a lot of options in front of him right now with regard to this kinetic warfare that he's considering escalating once again with Iran. Part of that is going after some of their domestic water systems, their power grid, some of their bridges. And for humanitarian purposes, he's sort of suggested, yeah, maybe we're not going to do that. Is there a difference between us bombing a water treatment plant in Iran and them attacking us via cyber attack and going after the systems that control our domestic water system? It seems to me it's the same thing. It's just one involves an explosion, but they both result in people not being able to get water.
26: Well, now you bring up the right thing, right? It's targeting and outcomes, right? I can target something kinetically. The outcome is when it's blown up, you've got to rebuild it. I think targeting water is not something I think we do. We're the good guys. We fight with one hand behind our back.
8: Yeah.
26: I think if you were to take out like the terminals or some of the other stuff, that attacks energy. So that's one of the things you use to bring a nation to its knees. Yeah, you're right. But here's, Larry, this has always been one of the questions I've had for a long time. When does a one and zero get a bomb and a bullet? Yeah, right? When does cyber activity result in kinetic activity?
8: Yeah.
26: And I don't think we're there yet with this, but I think there's no difference in terms of targeting, but there's a difference in terms of outcome, right? With this, we've been able to recover. Even though they've been locked out, we've been able to recover. All systems are back online. As far as we know, and I say that as far as we know, nothing bad has happened. In other words, no chemicals released, nobody hurt. So we can actually get back online quicker. Our ability to recover is quicker. When you bomb something, you know, that is out of action. And I don't think we're going to do that to a civilian population.
8: Our guest is Morgan Wright. He is a cybersecurity expert, among other things. And I know that we have cyber warriors. Each of our branches has a division of cyber. My kid majored in cyber warfare from the Naval Academy. So I know this is a thing. Are we striking back? Can we strike back cyber-wise? We work offense and defense. Is it worth going after them with a cyber attack?
26: I can't tell you that I have inside knowledge because I don't. I don't have clearances anymore, but I wouldn't be surprised if we're targeting them. You see, but Larry, though, the difference is in cyber. Normally, we don't know about our successes, but we know about our failures, right? If something happens here in the U.S.,
0: right.
26: Something happens, we know about that,
0: yeah.
26: Right? So, but I will bet my paycheck on this that we have been targeting them from a cyber standpoint, U.S. Cyber Command. You've got the intelligence agencies. You've got NSA. We've got all of these folks. There is no doubt we've been targeting them because that's one of the things you do. One of the things you do to shape the battlefield before we launch the first bombs, you would have shaped things from a cyber standpoint, taken out their ability to communicate, interfere with command and control. That's one of the things you'll do there. So there's no doubt we continue to target them. But Larry, after a while, when you've taken out so many targets, there's not a whole lot left to target. In other words, it's a point of diminishing return. I think we've reached that maybe in cyber targets. Kinetic targets, you know, we still got a lot of things to bomb, but from a cyber standpoint,
0: okay.
26: It's like North Korea. When if we want to take them out, you just got to cut one line to North Korea, basically, and you can shut off internet access to the whole country.
8: So with regard to our cyber defenses, who's responsible for safeguarding our municipal systems like that? It seems like a pretty soft target. When you're talking about seven different states and their sort of municipal, I mean, a lot of this stuff is controlled at the county or even city level in some of these states.
26: Yep.
8: Is it our military that is responsible for sort of doing a safeguarding and putting a barrier up, theoretically, cyber-wise? I know it's hard to tangibly understand and visualize what we're doing here. Or are we relying on, you know, some a county security IT guy in Des Moines that is to protect, you know, the water supply in Iowa?
26: Well, yes, but with a nuance, right? So 80 to 85% of all critical infrastructure is owned by the private sector. So and the things that are owned by state and local government, it's their responsibility to be the first line of defense. Now, do we have kind of a cyber shield that we try to protect and defend against things coming into the U.S.? Of course there is. Now, one of the underutilized resources, a lot of people don't know it, is the National Guard Bureau. And I've actually been training the National Guard. I've got some training coming up in South and North Carolina combined this month in a couple weeks. The National Guard Bureau has a lot of capability as well because the National Guard sits under the governor until they're activated, Title 10, I think, versus Title 34, until they're activated. So they have got a lot of capacity. But a lot of these folks, they will use commercially available cybersecurity. You've got companies out there like CrowdStrike, Sentinel One, you know, Microsoft, Cisco. A lot of these folks, their software is being used. But I will tell you this whole thing about industrial control systems and these things like these PLCs, this is a much harder thing to defend because we don't have a really good, well-defined, robust capability. Look, if you gave me your phone or a laptop and a network, I could show you, hey, here's all the ways we could do that. But when you start getting into these industrial control things, these actual physical machines, that's an area we're still not mature enough in to do a good solid way defense that we do with networks. They're not attacking the network, Larry. They're attacking that PLC, and that's kind of where our gap is.
8: So if there are parents listening right now and their, you know, 14-year-old kid is spending a bunch of time on Minecraft or playing video games and, you know, hacking into the back end of theirs, would you suggest that they look into this as a career? Because it sure sounds like this is a growth part of our defense and our military complex here with regard to cyber warfare.
26: Larry, here's the advice I would give them. You know, it's learning cybersecurity, but I would learn how to use AI. I would learn how to use Claude, you know, Grok, things like that. That is where I see the next thing is
8: machine,
26: not being able to code as much
8: learning.
26: As think critically about how to defend and protect. Yeah.
8: Morgan Wright, founder of the National Center for Open and Unresolved Cases. Always great talking with you. We're smarter at the end of the segment always, and we appreciate that. Thanks, Morgan.
26: Thanks, Larry.
8: Morgan.
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10: 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It's Jamie Witten in the Hadid Carpet Cleaning Traffic Center.
3: Capital Beltway slows each direction into Silver Spring. The inner loop, the unusual slowdown caused by the crash. George Avenue right lane is blocked. Watch for those delays as you come around from Connecticut Avenue. Outer loop, the typical stop and go in through Silver Spring. DC 295 southbound, we're crawling to get past the incident between Eastern and Burroughs Avenue. Delays now off of both 50 and the BW Parkway to merge into those slowdowns. Now from GarageDoorRepair.com, the WMAL Weather Channel forecast.
4: I'm trying to get out of some of the heavier rainfall now. Still a few showers, scattered thunderstorms in the forecast for today. Otherwise cloudy, 87. A few showers, maybe a rumble of thunder tonight. Upper 60s outside the Beltway, a little cooler. Some drier air in tomorrow. Partly sunny, upper 80s. From the Weather Channel, Rich Stajic, WMAL.
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1: What I'm saying is, this is what is wrong with journalism today in this country. Clip 14.
2: Did you say probing the link?
3: I'm just quoting the Wall Street Journal, that the president wants you to go further to probe the link between autism and vaccines.
2: He certainly does.
3: Okay. Now, have you talked to him about medical research that have studied this for 25 years and found no link between autism and vaccines? And just this is my question here, because I don't want to litigate that. My question is, why not, because you are HHS secretary now, why not study what could cause autism, which scientists do believe starts with fetal brain development?
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1: 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She's in the Hadid Carpet Cleaning Traffic Center.
6: Let's start with the good news first, and that's Beltway into Silver Spring. Inner loop at Georgia Avenue crash is cleared. Now, this did slow us back near 270, so the residual delay now is what we're trying to clear up ahead with all lanes open. Serious crash in the district. One of the vehicles caught fire, so a lot of activity. Single lane was getting by. DC 295 southbound. This is going to be between Eastern Avenue and Burroughs Avenue. This is really giving us a late rush hour. Hefty delays out of Chevrolet. Now, from Garage Door Repair.com, the WMAL Weather Channel forecast.
7: We've got a little wet weather here to greet us as we head on through the first part of the week. Some scattered showers, thunderstorms around. Best chance as we get into the afternoon. But some of these storms could again drop some downpours. 87. Tonight, the threat for showers and thunderstorms early, upper 60s. Outside the Beltway, a little bit cooler. Tuesday, partly sunny, 87. From the Weather Channel, I'm meteorologist Ray Stachicon, WMAL.
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0: A little bit more here with Robert Kennedy Jr. Again, this is not journalism. This is Dana Bash, who is a affluent white suburban mom. She lives in Montgomery County, Maryland. We talked about Montgomery County earlier in the show. She's trying to speak on behalf of all the moms who are angry at RFK Jr. for making people scared of vaccines because now their precious little kid who's all vaccined up is going to get the measles. They already talked about the measles issue here with regard to how actually we're better off than most of the world. And Fauci himself in his diary said that we're going to have a measles outbreak because of COVID, because people didn't take their kids in and get them vaccinated, etc. You want to blame somebody for not getting vaccines, blame Fauci, not only because kids were locked down and didn't get their regular schedule, but also because of his heavy-handed use of the COVID, quote-unquote, vaccine and forcing people to get it without it being tested, and you potentially losing your job because of it makes people reluctant to get vaccines because they don't trust anything the public health officials are telling them. So you want to blame somebody. I promise you. Here's Dana Bash saying, oh, you've got a bully pulpit and you're making people worried about vaccines. Saying that to Kennedy? Fauci had the biggest bully pulpit on the planet and did more to undermine public trust in vaccines than Kennedy would ever dream of doing. But let's pick it up where we left off, where the discussion was a link between autism and vaccines or whatever else people might think might be causing autism. Go ahead.
1: Studies on that, whether there's your environmental lawyer, whether there are environmental factors that go into contributing to a predisposed genetic situation.
2: Well, let me say this first. We're doing all those things. And that's one of the ways that we found Tylenol. There's 73 studies out there that link Tylenol exposure during later pregnancy and during the perinatal period to autism onset. But you are wrong when you say that this issue has been studied. It has been studied, and you're rolling your eyes, Dan. But
1: I am, because I don't want to have you use our air to say this. There have been more than 40 studies involving 5.6 million people to conclude there is no link between vaccines and autism. This is the head of the Committee of Infectious Diseases for the American Academy of Pediatrics.
2: Now let me tell you what the Institute of Medicine says, which is the National Academy of Sciences, which is the ultimate arbiter on vaccine safety, and which it does not have an interest in this debate. It says that none of the eight vaccines that are administered during the first 6 months of life have ever been studied for relationship to autism. It found two studies, one on the DTP vaccine, that showed that it does cause autism, and one on the hepatitis B vaccine. And again, suggests that it does cause autism. The Institute of Medicine dismissed those two studies because they were based on CDC's database. The studies that you're referring to are all for one vaccine, the MMR vaccine, or one ingredient, thimerosal.
1: So you're starting new studies to try to link autism, but you're also
2: trying to link autism to anything. I'm trying to find out, why is autism?
1: Are you also trying? Are you also trying to find out how it interacts with people's DNA? What's predisposed to have an autistic child? Are you doing both?
2: Yeah, but Dana, you probably don't understand this because you're not a scientist. But genes genes don't cause epidemics.
1: I understand genes.
2: Epidemic. A vulnerability.
1: A gene provides environmental
2: exposure.
1: That's what I'm asking. Are you studying the environmental exposure?
2: We're looking at all the different environmental exposures, but you're
0: slowly revealed herself, especially that part where she said, I'm not going to let you use this show to say the things. That's not her job. It's not her job. And it revealed exactly who they are and who CNN is. And good for RFK. Again, I'm not even taking a side on this. I have a vested interest. I have a child who's on the spectrum. But that's not the point. The point is how you conduct yourself in an interview. You know what? Let's end things on this program today from Orlando on an up note, because Marco Rubio gave a great sit down with Lara Trump on Fox, our colleague here on Salem, by the way, Lara Trump. Here's cut 16. Let's start with this, talking about Cuba. Go ahead.
3: to the average American, you know, you see Cuba, small country, 90 miles off our shores, you know, 9.5 million people population. What people forget that when it comes to things like espionage and influence operations, they actually are an influence and espionage superpower. If you look at the history of espionage in the United States, Cuba is the only country that consistently has implanted and embedded spies in our system without even paying them. We had an ambassador, a U.S. ambassador, who ended up being a Cuban spy and was recently convicted. We've had them penetrate the highest levels of defense and intelligence agency. Ana Belén Montes was one of the single biggest intelligence failures on the part of the United States and one of the biggest penetrations we ever had in our system. So, and then on the influence front, if you look all throughout Latin America, every communist left-wing insurgency.
0: He's actually masterful on the Cuba issue. And folks, can you help me? How much time do we have until we're up? Great. Thank you. I appreciate that. Video clip 18 here. Honestly, if you think Marco Rubio might be running for office, I don't know. I assume he will at some point. This may be the greatest answer by any elected official of all time. Clip 18. Nothing more relatable than this. Go ahead.
4: Full week off without having anyone access you. What would you do?
3: If I had a full week off, I'd be wondering what was going on. I'm being honest. And maybe that'll change when I'm out of this job. But if I could make the world stop for a minute and have nothing going on, I'd love to my wife's going to hate this answer, but I'd love to sit down and watch every college football game starting at noon Eastern until when the West Coast games end at 2 a.m. our time Eastern. I'd love to be able to do that at least one weekend. I doubt I'll be able to do that anytime soon.
0: There is nothing more relatable I've ever heard from any elected official in my entire lifetime than that moment right there. 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
7: WMAL News at 9. Good morning. I'm Scott Lynn. What started as an early morning armed carjacking, first reported by D.C. police, eventually involved Montgomery County and Gaithersburg officers. They spotted the vehicle out near Quince Orchard Road and Route 28. Officers attempted a traffic stop. A brief pursuit followed before the stolen vehicle crashed. Two suspects are now in custody. A gun was recovered at the scene. No officers or bystanders were hurt. The Maryland General Assembly is back in Annapolis today, this after an executive order by Governor Wes Moore for a 3-day special session to redraw congressional maps.
8: The fact of the matter is that Governor Westmore is running for president. He can't be outdone by Gavin Newsom in California.
9: Maryland's only GOP lawmaker in Washington, Andy Harris, telling WMAL Maryland's congressional districts are supposed to follow natural borders, pointing to redistricting efforts in 2022.
8: The judge interpreted it as having to follow the same rules. You know, you only have one set of rules for redistricting in Maryland. And the General Assembly is going to say, no, we actually have a separate set.
9: Democrats have blamed President Trump for starting redistricting wars in Texas. Barbara Britt, WMAL and WMAL.com.
7: President Trump says he, the U.S., and Iran are set to resume peace talks today after he agreed to hold off on strikes throughout the region.
10: The president says that American forces are ready to go, but that he wanted to avoid an unnecessary loss of life. He spoke to reporters on his way back from Bedminster, New Jersey this weekend. That's where he had spent the weekend after his Friday cabinet meeting at Camp David. But the president said that he had paused what would have been the biggest strike since World War II. After speaking with regional allies like Saudi Arabia and Qatar, the president citing what he calls the parameters of a deal having been made to end the nuclear threat, as he called it, from Iran and open the Strait of Hormuz.
11: When the allies ask to call it off, you got to sort of say, well, let's see. And the reason they asked is I think there's a deal.
10: Iran's foreign ministry this morning saying that the country is not currently holding talks with the U.S., but is in discussions with Oman over the strait.
7: Fox's Alexandria Hoff. This comes after the U.S. launched multiple strikes against Iran over the weekend. President has maintained the U.S. would not allow Iran to have a nuclear weapon in any deal. A short-term spending bill has been presented by key senators that would fund the government into early December.
12: The Senate would likely vote on the spending measure before leaving Washington at the end of the week for its traditional August recess. The bill would keep funding at current levels through December 11th and avoid a government shutdown during midterm campaign season. The House has passed a similar funding measure. Two things that did not make it into the Senate bill, a $1 billion request to build so-called Trump-class battleships and language that bars transferring funds from other programs to the Border Patrol. Congress usually waits until days or hours before a funding deadline to pass extensions, but this time, senators are acting well before the end of the fiscal year on September 30th. Tanya J. Powers, Fox News.
7: With a vote on his status set for tomorrow, Acting Attorney General Todd Blanche has issued a formal order terminating President Trump's nearly $2 billion anti-weaponization fund to compensate political allies. The move late Sunday follows weeks of talks with two Republican senators who were blocking the nomination to become Attorney General. Checking your money, the Dow futures are up 634, NASDAQ futures up 55. Traffic and weather up next on News Talk 105.9 WMAL.
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16: In the District, accident and vehicle fire now cleared. Thank goodness. DC 295 southbound, all lanes open between Eastern and Burroughs Avenues. The delays out of Chevrolet are quickly easing. It's now the volume southbound on 295. Silver Spring, watch for residual inner loop delays past Georgia Avenue. That crash gone. Ellicott City, serious crash involved a tractor trailer and eastbound I-70. Still closed and being diverted onto US 40 Baltimore National Pike. Westbound side is 70 open but slow with the rubbernecking. Now from GarageDoorRepair.com, the WMAL Weather Channel forecast.
17: I'm trying to get out of some of the heavier rainfall now. Still a few showers, scattered thunderstorms in the forecast for today. Otherwise, cloudy, 87. A few showers, maybe a rumble of thunder tonight. Upper 60s outside the Beltway, a little cooler. Some drier air in tomorrow. Partly sunny, upper 80s. From the Weather Channel, Rich Stajic, WMAL.
7: Currently 75 in Manassas, 77 in Montgomery Village, 78 degrees, cloudy skies at Reagan National. 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

0: expensive internet, and I wouldn't just pay for the expensive internet because, you know, enough already, people. But
1: Al
0: yeah,
1: Gore
0: the
1: would love you.
0: You know, the ankle, the ankle bracelets for the criminal illegal aliens, and Haiti. Yeah, and where's Barbecue now? You know, the cannibal gang leader. I want to know where Barbecue is. His name is Barbecue.
1: I miss Barbecue.
0: Where's Barbecue now? We got to find Barbecue.
2: Oh, man, I'll tell you.
0: Yeah, but the, yeah, and the, you know, the ankle bracelets, which the Democrats have figured out. They teach, they've got a college-level course on removing your ankle bracelets. Because
1: and your brains.
0: Honestly, it's amazing, isn't it, Rob? I got to tell you, what was your favorite story over the last week while I was gone?
1: Let's see. God, there were so many of them.
0: I know. It's hard to say.
1: Chris, I've become kind of mush with it all. It's just like the Democrats, like you just said about Carville, they've created this beast, right? Now,
0: yeah.
1: Now they're like, oops, we made a big, what are we going to do now? Well, the cat's out of the bag, so.
0: Yeah.
1: I don't know. There's just,
0: yeah,
1: there's
0: the Carvilles. Yeah, the Carvilles of the world saying, well, that's not me. And Bill Maher saying, no, they really are communists. And now, aren't they right-wing zealots? Aren't they conspiracy theorists? Aren't they disinformation beacons? And they, honestly, they're saying the things that, and this keeps happening, doesn't it? Where they just a few weeks ago were accusing you of being a wild-eyed conspiracy theorist who shouldn't be allowed in public. And now they're saying the exact same things all over the place because it finally became so undeniable that they just had to confess in public. It's like me confessing that I voted for Jimmy Carter when I was young and foolish. But just amazing stuff. Rob, thank you, and keep laughing, keep paying attention, because what's not funny about all this? We're at 888-630-9625. Well, you heard Dana Bash on CNN. Good Lord, award-winning fake journalist coming up.
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4: WMAL traffic from the Hadid Carpet Cleaning Traffic Center. Out of Stafford, 95 northbound, it's residual delays heading up toward 610, where we had an earlier broken down tractor trailer. That's now cleared, gone, all your travel lanes open. Once you get through that volume delay, you are wide open heading through Dumfries and up to the Beltway. No delays there. 395 running with light volume. Beltway and Forestville, the crashes on the inner loop before Route 4, Pennsylvania Avenue. Watch for delays before reaching Marlboro Road. Now from GarageDoorRepair.com, the WMAL Weather Channel forecast.
5: Chance of showers and storms today, high of 87. Mostly cloudy tonight, low of 70.
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0: Is that maybe the measles outbreak in the United States has something to do with the illegal aliens that you guys waved into the country? And they come from countries where there have never been measles vaccines. And, you know, the rest of the world's just lucky they can hang with us. We created the measles vaccine, and we saved all their lives. But there is, oh, yeah? Well, it's the biggest measles outbreak. Yeah, you think maybe it comes from Mexico, where you guys opened the door and rang the dinner bell? Canada, honestly, Canada has four times the number of measles cases we have. It's a little boutique, well, it's big, but no people. And Mexico, 15 times. You think that might have something to do? She's not a very curious person, but she's, as RFK said, not a bad parrot when it comes to repeating the Democrat Party's talking points.
1: It was a scary time, and people made mistakes.
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0: All right, we have returned. We have great more wacky Democrat news to get to, only 1 hour in which to get to it, so stay right there. In the meanwhile, let's go to the telephones again. Let's go to Donna, calling from Frederick, Maryland. Oh, Donna, you're on the Chris Plant Show.
14: Oh, Chris, good morning and welcome back. It sounds like you had a great time. I had a family member traipsing around Italy and everything this past week, and it was fabulous from what I understand. I haven't been yet, but someday I will. I want to make a point today about the missing Mitch McConnell. He's like Mujtaba Khamenei, the cardboard cutout from Iran. I realized earlier that we have a deadline for that vacancy, and I would like very much to hear your opinion about what's going on, because I believe it's pertinent to the Save America Act. So,
0: well,
14: I
0: think you're right
14: on that.
0: Yeah, I think that Mitch McConnell at this point does not seem as though he is up to the task of being the senator and being in the leadership of the U.S. Senate. And honestly, I think it is probably past time that Mitch McConnell announced that he's stepping down from the Senate, so that the Republicans can have a primary to replace him and not leave it to a Democrat governor, and, you know, control the Senate is on a razor's edge. And Mitch McConnell has been away for so long, and it's amazing. You're right, it's kind of like the gay Ayatollah in Iran, who is the, you know, the guy that replaced the Ayatollah that President Trump blew up with aerial bombardment. And we haven't seen that guy in a long, long time either. They, you know, it's possible that when he realized he was the gay Ayatollah that he had to hang himself, maybe in a closet, autoerotic asphyxiation or something. He might have executed himself, the gay Ayatollah. But Mitch McConnell, I think he should probably resign.
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15: WMAL News at 11. Good morning. I'm Scott Lynn. Maryland lawmakers are back in Annapolis from today through Wednesday as supermajority Democrats lay the groundwork for redistricting.
16: This is not about a new map. We are giving Marylanders a voice in the future of their democracy.
17: Senate President Bill Ferguson blames President Trump for starting congressional redistricting wars in Texas, proposing a Maryland constitutional amendment to allow redistricting
16: and ensure that this constitutional question is put to Marylanders on the November ballot.
17: Sidelined Republican state lawmakers say affordability issues should also be addressed.
16: Senate and House members are already fast at work on policies to continue addressing the critical issues that we know Marylanders are facing.
17: Barbara Britt, WMAL and WMAL.com.
15: Earlier this morning, Montgomery County and Gaithersburg police officers were on the scene of a stolen vehicle with two suspects in custody. D.C. police reported the vehicle as part of an armed carjacking located near Quince Orchard Road and Route 28. Officers in Montgomery County attempted a traffic stop. There was a brief pursuit before the vehicle crashed. Two suspects in custody now. One was taken to the hospital after being tased. A gun was recovered on the scene. No officers or bystanders were injured. An update on the Friday night shooting at a Montgomery County shopping mall.
18: A 17-year-old is in custody, charged with attempted murder after police say he opened fire inside of the Wheaton Mall on Friday. Police say Turquio Avalos shot a 13-year-old boy in the ankle. He's expected to be okay. Avalos took off from the scene, but was later found by a security officer. Police say they recovered a handgun at the scene.
15: That's 7 News' Adam Longo. The latest on accusation against a former Northern Virginia officer who officials say purchased child pornography online.
19: A former Stafford County sergeant has a detention hearing today after being accused of paying for child pornography. 7 News obtained court documents alleging that Justin Foreman knowingly bought hundreds of videos over the last 3 years. The investigation claims he used cryptocurrency to buy explicit material on the internet.
15: 7 News' Adriana Hopkins. Skepticism from Israel on the Hamas disarmament deal.
20: A spokesperson in some of the first public comments from the Israeli Prime Minister's office since President Trump announced the agreement last week, saying Israel believes that Hamas remains committed to rebuilding its military rather than genuinely demilitarizing, and that Israeli defense forces will not withdraw from Gaza before Hamas disarms. The remarks coming after a deadly weekend in Gaza, where the Palestinian Health Ministry reports at least 19 people, including a child, were killed in Israeli attacks. The Israeli military says the strikes targeted Hamas militants and infrastructure. Lillian Wu, Fox News.
15: GOP senators who were an apparent roadblock for acting Attorney General Todd Blanche's permanence in that position now say they will vote for his nomination. Tom Tillis and John Cornyn releasing a statement offering they will now vote for Blanche at tomorrow's Senate Judiciary Committee. This after Blanche's Sunday effort to formally rescind the president's anti-weaponization fund. Checking your money, the Dow is up 570, the NASDAQ up 455. Traffic and weather next.
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1: On 95 northbound of Virginia, pretty slow still through Stafford County from 630 Courthouse Road up to 610, where an earlier accident was cleared away a little while ago. After that, you'll be slow from Dale Boulevard up to the Prince William Parkway, where an incident was cleared from the right shoulder. Fairfax County Parkway northbound near Pope's Head Road down to one lane for construction again today. I-70 eastbound Howard County still closed at exit 82 for Route 40 because of the ongoing cleanup of an early morning accident. Now from GarageDoorRepair.com, the WMAL Weather Channel forecast.
3: I'm trying to get out of some of the heavier rainfall now. Still a few showers, scattered thunderstorms in the forecast for today. Otherwise, cloudy 87. A few showers, maybe a rumble of thunder tonight. Upper 60s outside the Beltway, a little cooler. Some drier air in tomorrow. Partly sunny, upper 80s. From the Weather Channel, Reach Stajic, WMAL.
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2: WMAL News at Noon. I'm Heather Curtis. Maryland Democrats kicked off a special session today through Wednesday in Annapolis to draw battle lines for redistricting.
3: The reason that we are here is because Donald Trump has forced us back.
4: Maryland Governor Wes Moore insisting Maryland elections are at risk, while GOP Senate Minority Leader Steve Hershey tells WBAL.
5: They're trying to gerrymander this as best they possibly can to eliminate Republican voices in Maryland.
4: There is only one Republican in the Maryland congressional delegation, Andy Harris, who tells WMAL.
6: This has nothing to do with good sense. This has to do all with politics. And that's a real shame. And the citizens of Maryland would, in fact, suffer.
4: By disenfranchising minority Republican voters, he says. 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
2: There's a community challenge over a new Montgomery County law.
7: The legislation bans people from carrying guns within 100 yards of certain public spaces, including polling places, schools, parks, and houses of worship. Amid rising concerns of anti-Semitism, Silver Spring Rabbi Menashe Shapiro has filed suit over the law and tells 7 News.
8: Montgomery County asserts an authority to come into your house of worship and tell you how you are, yes, allowed to defend yourself and not allowed to defend yourself. 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
2: A man convicted of murder and armed carjacking at a Prince George's County gas station 9 years ago learned his fate. Today, Furl William was sentenced to life with all but 60 years suspended for fatally shooting 27-year-old Wayne Pope at an Exxon gas station on Silver Hill Road while trying to steal his vehicle. State's Attorney Tara Jackson says the sentence reinforces that those who commit violent crimes will be held responsible for their actions. Williams was also found guilty in the 2017 fatal shooting of a 19-year-old at a house party in Germantown. Checking your money, the Dow is up 529 points, NASDAQ up 495. Traffic and weather next.
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11: Around the Beltway now on the outer loop, you find it pretty slow beginning right at Old Georgetown Road around to River Road, where the right lane is blocked once again today for construction. It's the left lane closed on the inner loop near the 270 spur at the moment, not causing any kind of a delay. 95 northbound in Virginia, very slow from Dale Boulevard up to 123. Southbound 95 is very heavy and slow also as you cross the Occoquan down to 123 with the road work along the right side. Now from GarageDoorRepair.com, the WMAL Weather Channel forecast.
12: We'll continue with a shower thunderstorm threat as we go through midday. Scattered showers and thunderstorms with us. And again, some of the stronger storms could drop some downpours. 87 tonight in the upper 60s. Showers and thunderstorms rolling around early. Partial sunshine, upper 80s tomorrow. From the Weather Channel, I'm meteorologist Ray Stajic on WMAL.
2: Right now at Reagan National, it is 86 degrees. 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
13: Rising from the heart of the swamp, a beacon of truth is casting its light. 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Filling in for Vince, Jim Verdi.
14: It is me, producer Jim, filling in for Vince. Glad to be here with you today. We got a lot to talk about. So I was trying to put this show together over the weekend, and it just seemed to me that there was just one overarching theme, and it has to do with the rise of socialism and these socialist candidates and what it means for all of us. And there was a lot of examples. So what I'm going to do, we're going to talk about that, obviously. I'm tying it also into the RFK interview with Dana Bash on CNN, which everybody is talking about. If you haven't seen it, stay tuned for this, because that was really a great demonstration of how to handle this media. And of course, everybody's trashing RFK with what he said. Look, you can think what you want about the guy, but the guy reads the material. That's what he does. So he knows his stuff. And he absolutely exposed the fake news media, Dana Bash and CNN, for what they are, which is fraudulent, and how they misguided us during the whole COVID debacle that we went through. And it's going to be evident. I can't wait to share this with you. And then I'm going to wrap it up with Antonin Scalia. What? Antonin Scalia? Yeah, trust me. It's all going to tie in. And it all has to do with this rise in socialism. But first, what I want to get into is the breaking news over the weekend. President Trump had planned a big attack on Iran. Apparently, he held it off. He consulted with Israel, Saudi Arabia. Saudi Arabia wanted them to hold off and not do the attack this weekend. So President Trump didn't do that. Obviously, he doesn't want to make a deal. He does want to make a deal. I'm sorry. He doesn't want to kill people. That's really what it gets down to. And that's it. He addressed this on Air Force One over the weekend.
15: It would take many, many years to ever build it back. If it could, I don't think it would be even buildable back. So we had an attack that would be the biggest attack since World War II. And it would have been disastrous with them. And they didn't want us to do it. And frankly, Saudi Arabia didn't want it either. They thought that a deal is imminent. And the deal is imminent having to do with the Hormuz Strait and also ultimately the denuclearization of Iran. So when I hear that, I say, well, do we want to go and be this? Now, there's a group of people that would like me to just do it. And there's another group of people that does not want me to do it. We'll just see how it is. We're ready to go anytime we want. Would I rather make a deal? I'm not looking to kill people. Because people die, a lot of people die, and we don't want that. So they asked us, Iran specifically, but the other three said we really... I asked Saudi Arabia, the king. I said, the crown prince. I said, what would you rather do? Would you rather have us do this or not? And they said, we would much prefer a deal as opposed to an attack, because you don't know where these attacks lead. I mean, will they be flooded with people pouring into their country and disaster? A lot of bad things can happen.
14: See, that's part of the consideration a lot of people don't take into account, is if you were to have this massive bombing, you're going to create a refugee crisis. So you have a lot of Iranians who don't want to be a part of this. They're going to lose their access to electricity. If they don't have power, it's going to be hard for them to eat. It's going to be hard for supply chains to be kept up. So people are going to actually be in danger of dying from other things. And it's the people that we don't want to harm. And what are they going to do? They're going to flood into the surrounding countries. And those surrounding countries don't want to have a refugee crisis. It's so much more complicated than just we have to bomb them, to bring them to the table. There are many other considerations we have to take into account. I think that's what the president's doing. He's wise in doing this. Do we all want it wrapped up now? Yes. Do we want it wrapped up tomorrow? Yes, absolutely. Did this need to be done? Yes, I believe so. For 47 years, We have been dealing with the Iran problem. I remember it. I don't know if you even remember the TV show Nightline with Ted Koppel. Nightline was developed because of the Iran hostage crisis when they took over our embassy in 1979 and the Ayatollah was installed as the supreme leader. We had hostages there for 444 days, only to be released when President Reagan won election. And on the night of his inauguration, that's when the hostages were released because they knew President Reagan wasn't going to mess around with them like Jimmy Carter did, who was pacifying them at the time. This is how long we've been dealing with this. And they've just become more emboldened and more emboldened, and they were on their way to a nuclear weapon. And I have no doubt that they would use it. It's a fanatical regime. They don't care about anybody's life. They don't even care about their own lives. They're happy to die martyrs. So I believe the president is handling this correctly. And we just have to have faith. And we just have to continue to pray that this is going to be over soon. The other top story breaking last night. The king of the rhinos, John Cornyn, and his court jester, Tom Tillis, apparently have deigned to give their permission to allow the vote to advance on Todd Blanche to be the attorney general. They released a statement. They said, from the outset, we were clear that we needed a written document addressing our concerns on the IRS audit agreement and the anti-weaponization fund that included constraining the scope of audit protection by limiting it to the parties of the settlement agreement and legally ending the anti-weaponization fund. We are pleased that the Department of Justice has issued a formal order terminating the anti-weaponization fund. Additionally, the department has acknowledged in a binding written order that the audit settlement is limited to the plaintiffs and the scope does not extend beyond the defendants in the lawsuit. The IRS and the Treasury, addressing concerns that multiple of our Republican colleagues share. We want to express our gratitude to Mr. Blanche and his staff for working with us on this. And we look forward to voting to advance his nomination out of the Senate Judiciary Committee soon. And that soon is going to be happening tomorrow, allegedly. We'll see what shakes out there. But thank you. Thank you. Oh, so much, King Cornyn, for deigning to do the wishes, to fulfill the wishes of your constituents and the American people. Your job is advice and consent. That's it. You and Tom Tillis had no right to do what you did. You don't demand things from the DOJ. You're not running things. You don't run the DOJ. The president does. That fund was set up for people who were harmed mainly on January 6th. It was for government weaponization, and anybody could apply for it if they believed that they were targeted by the U.S. government unfairly. And everybody could apply if they wanted to. Doesn't mean it was going to work out. But this was mainly for the people who were definitely harmed on January 6th. People's homes were raided years after. They were arresting grandmothers in raids and putting them in jail. Old women with cancer in prison for loitering in the Capitol, not breaking anything, going into the Capitol through an open door, wandering around for a few minutes, and then leaving. People committed suicide because they were being attacked by the federal government. There was one young man who he had spent a lot of money negotiating with the government, paying for lawyers, trying to plea down a deal. And then the government decided, you know what, we're going to add a terrorism charge. And he couldn't take it anymore. And he killed himself.
16: These are the people that fund was supposed to go help. People who were wronged. A United States government that completely overstepped its authority. That's what this fund was for. And John Cornyn and Tom Tillis are saying, screw you people. I don't care. And Tillis is acting like everybody who was arrested and thrown in jail, a lot of them thrown into solitary, by the way, not let out, living in horrible conditions in the gulag in Washington, D.C. Tillis thinks all of those people were the ones who either hit cops, broke things, and stormed the Capitol. Forget all the videos of police letting people in to walk around. Forget all the videos of people walking through the rope lines in Statuary Hall. Forget all that. Those are the people this was supposed to help. And John Cornyn and Tom Tillis are saying, screw you. You don't deserve anything. That's who these people are. And they wonder why they weren't getting any support from the president or any of their constituents. Some guy wanted to argue with me on X about Tillis. Oh, see, this is what happens when you push a moderate out. Now Roy Cooper's going to win. No, I'm not pushing moderates out. I'm pushing out somebody who doesn't want to do the will of his constituents, the people who voted to put him in there, and he's actively working against them. I'm sorry. He deserved to go because he wasn't serving. I voted against John Cornyn because I had had it with him. I voted for him three times, and after he tried to push gun control legislation in this last term, I was done. I had to wait 4 years, but I was done. I said at that time, I am never voting for this man again. I will never cast a ballot for him. And I wouldn't. You know, if he would have won the primary, no, I can't vote for him. I'm sorry. Because he doesn't, and you're like, well, you know, you're just going to put Tallarico in there, and we'll get to him later too. What's the difference? He's not doing anything that we want him to do anyway. These people have to go. It's a new day in the Republican Party. And people have to come to that realization. We have to get the right people in. You're seeing what's going on right now in the Senate, where you have a Senate leader who refuses to get a bill through, the Save America Act, that 80% of the country, including Democrats, including minorities, all support. And for some reason, they just can't get on board and push it through. They want to use these arcane Senate rules to hinder it. And despite knowing that when the Democrats take over the next time, they're going to get rid of the filibuster. So we're just supposed to sit and suffer. All right, I got a lot more for you. If you want to give me a call, 844-484-3872 is the number, 844-4-THE-USA. I'm producer Jim, in for Vince on The Vince Show.
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16: It's The Vince Show. Vince enjoying a nice vacation. This is producer Jim in for Vince today. Let's take a call real here quick before we move on to... I want to get into this RFK thing, and that's what we're going to get into. But let's hear from Dave right now. Dave, what's going on?
2: Man, I love your show. You guys really have the premier show. I think I have this stuff figured out with Rhino soon. I think that Tillis, Massey, Cornyn, Ditch, Mitch, Cassidy, Rhino Soon, I think, is working with the Party of Satan Democrats to lose in November because they hate Trump. And I think Trump is getting too close to their cabal. I think that's what's really going on. Because even Ditch Mitch supported Trump the first term, you know, getting judges in and stuff like that. He was pretty clueless the rest of the time. But this term, the Senate, under Rhino Soon, is doing everything they can to stall Trump. Look at the Pulte Clayton thing. You know, they and Vince was all over that.
16: Yep.
2: I think they're going to doing the same thing with Blanche. I think that's what's up to. I think Trump is getting too close to him.
16: Well, I think there is definitely something to that because it has been said before that Republicans actually like to be in the minority because then they don't have any responsibility. And then they can sit back on the sidelines and just complain about the Democrats and whatever they're doing. And we have these ideas and we want to put these ideas forth, but, you know, the majority won't let us and we don't have a voice. Well, now that they have a voice, they're being shown that they really don't want to pass those ideas. They talk about them all the time, and they talk about them when they're in the minority because they sound good, and it gets us on their side and makes us want to vote for them because it's like, yeah, that's what we want. These are the things that we put you in office for. So, yeah, we got to get a majority, and then you get a majority, and then they don't do anything. It's the most frustrating political theater that there is. They do like, I appreciate the call, Dave. They do like governing from the minority when they don't have to govern, when they don't have to make a decision. And the problem, and this is, again, going back to why Cornyn and Tillis and Bill Cassidy in Louisiana are losing their jobs. It's because we're done with that now. We're putting in people who will actually do the things that we want them to do. And that's exactly what's happening. So, all right, coming up next, we're going to get into this interview that RFK did with Dana Bash. And it has to do with Fauci on the face of it and the way we were misled during COVID. But it's more or less an exposure of CNN to their faces. Don't go away. Don't miss it. Jim in for Vince on The Vince Show.
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1: And we're going to make amends. We promise to do our due diligence next time and make sure you get the full story. They can't do that. They don't want to say they're wrong. Their egos are too fragile to admit that they were wrong. And not only that, them being wrong led to death of people because they couldn't get out of the narrative. There's a lot of people that died because of that. I've got more on this. There's a couple of more exchanges where RFK is calling her basically that she's just parroting things. And it's a really instructive piece of audio, too, because it demonstrates what I was just talking about, where Dana Bash is saying there's these studies, but she can't cite one. And RFK accuses her of just parroting stuff. I've read the studies, is what he says. It's a really instructive piece of audio. That's coming up. It's Jim in for Vince on The Vince Show.
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9: You're darn tootin'. That's exactly what we're doing. There's a lot of damage done. I think I just went over a bunch of it right there. I'm looking for things to talk about here on X, any updates and breaking news and everything. Here's an argument right now going on with somebody who's called a health ranger, and apparently he allegedly has a 150 plus IQ. He's a food lab director, best-selling author of a book on food forensics, and he's arguing with a doctor. He said, "I don't trust any person who is COVID vaxxed. It shows a total lack of intelligence and critical thinking. Plus, it reveals a twisted and artificial obedience to the falsified appearance of authority. People like that should never be trusted." Well, part of the problem with that, though, is there's a lot of people that if they wanted to keep their job, they had to get vaxxed. I mean, don't forget that part about it. You remember that? You had to have your little card with you that proved that you were vaccinated before you can go to certain places. And people would treat you like you were a leper if you didn't have your card. Those were really, really rough times for all of us. It's something that we don't ever want to go through again. But like I just reiterated with Dana Bashan, what she just said, she's already preparing us for the next pandemic. We can't let them do that to us again. Everybody says now, well, never comply. If it happens again, we're not going to do it. Don't be so sure of that. There's a contingent of people who will, absolutely. They're out there right now. Every time you go to the grocery store and you see the person with the mask on, they're still out there. They're still abiding, even though they don't have to. Even though the proof right in front of them, where people are unmasked all over the place, and they'll still go into a public place and wear a mask. I'll never forget, I was out on a morning walk, and some dude came jogging past me, wearing a mask. The absolute dumbest thing I've ever seen in my life. And I've seen a lot of dumb things. Gonna get back to RFK and Dana Bash. There's a lot more on that coming up. You want to give me a call? 844-484-3872. 844-4-THE-USA. It's Jim and for Vince on The Vince Show.
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12: WMAL News at 1. I'm Heather Curtis. New this hour, one Virginia state senator is calling for an immediate moratorium on the approval of new data centers across the Commonwealth.
13: These trillion-dollar big tech industries come into Virginia. They don't have to pay taxes.
14: Republican Glenn Sturdivant wants Governor Spanberger to use an executive order to halt more data centers instead of soaking state taxpayers on energy and water consumption costs.
13: All of that ends up getting paid for by the rest of us.
14: Virginia lawmakers just resolved a budget stalemate that included a new electricity consumption fee, while the governor highlighted retaining sales tax exemptions for data centers.
15: Localities then receive that sales and use tax money.
14: Barbara Britt, WMAL and WMAL.com.
12: Talks are resuming between the U.S. and Iran after President Trump called off a major bombardment.
16: President Trump says whether Iran wants to admit it or not, the two sides are talking of a solution to end the war and Iran's nuclear program. In a social media post, the president accuses Iranian leadership of being unbelievably duplicitous. Iran says it has no plans for direct talks with the U.S. President Trump pulled back from ordering a massive attack over the weekend, saying a deal is imminent to open the Strait of Hormuz and the denuclearization of Iran. President Trump claims U.S. control of the strait, saying nothing will get through unless a deal or total surrender is accomplished. Jared Halpern, Fox News.
12: It's been almost a year since President Trump deployed the National Guard to the streets of D.C. Today, the Guard shared an update.
17: There are right now 4,600 National Guard members here in the district. Since August 11th of last year, there have been 9,700 total from across the country. You've likely seen them patrolling the streets, on the National Mall, across neighborhoods, or on the metro. Some say they've noticed them just milling about. The commanding general responded to that concern today by saying they do actually ride the trains. They've intervened in sexual assault attempts, people with knives. Guard members have had 788 medical assists, whether it's providing CPR or supported law enforcement 479 times.
12: 7 News is Liana Golden. The U.S. Army says it's on track to beat its recent recruitment number highs.
18: Just a few years ago, the Army was struggling to meet its recruitment goals. Now, so far this fiscal year, they've already surpassed that. So recruitment commanders credit this to a renewed sense of patriotism, also the Army's benefits, and a desire to find purpose. After hitting a low in fiscal year 2022, Army recruiting climbed every year since, up nearly 38%. Overall, with that biggest jump coming in fiscal year 2025. And for 2026, the Army has already met its annual recruiting goal months ahead of schedule.
12: Fox News's Brooke Taylor. The Red Cross declares a national blood supply crisis. Despite many people rolling up their sleeve to donate this summer, the Red Cross is in desperate need of blood. Spokesperson Bethany Patterson says they are in need of type O.
19: We have a one-day supply of type O.
12: She says there are fewer donations in the summer, usually because people are on vacation. But this year, other factors were at play, too.
19: Things like extreme heat.
12: And wildfire smoke, keeping more people inside. Checking your money, the Dow at this hour up 483 points, NASDAQ up 500, traffic and weather next.
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24: In Howard County, eastbound on I-70, all lanes remain closed at Route 40 because of the early morning accident that involved an overturned dump truck and a tractor trailer. Traffic is still being taken off I-70 eastbound at Route 40. Around the Beltway, the outer loop is pretty slow now from just after Old Georgetown Road to the work zone before River Road along the right-hand side of the roadway. Other slow stretch of the Beltway is going to be on the inner loop from just before 210 to construction about mid-span on the Wilson Bridge. Now from GarageDoorRepair.com, the WMAL Weather Channel forecast.
25: Scattered showers and thunderstorms. Some of the stronger storms could drop some downpours. 87 tonight in the upper 60s. Showers and thunderstorms rolling around early. Partial sunshine, upper 80s tomorrow. From the Weather Channel, I'm meteorologist Ray Stajicon, WMAL.
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7: 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Is casting its light from sea to shining sea. The Vince Show. Filling in for Vince, Jim Verdi.
9: It is producer Jim in for Vince, who's enjoying a much well-deserved vacation. You want to get on the show? Give me a call, 844-484-3872. 844-4-THE-USA is the number. Okay, so we were talking last hour about this interview that RFK did with Dana Bash on CNN, and it's an interview, she just took the opportunity to basically call him out for everything. She tried to embarrass him, but she wasn't prepared for what she received in return. So RFK did a fantastic job of rebutting whatever it was she was saying. Now, what I want to play for you right now is a perfect representation of a news person who does not know what they're talking about. They're just repeating talking points that they've used over and over and over again, probably used in their fishbowl, you know, their little bubble that they're in, and nobody ever holds them accountable for what they're saying on it. Well, RFK did hold her accountable. And here they are talking about the studies that show, again, the experts. We only trust certain experts. Our experts, the experts who will tell us what we're supposed to be told, but any other experts, we got to ignore them. I mean, think about it. I'll bring this up because this just popped in my head. You had Jay Bhattacharya, who's now in the administration, who is a pariah. Dr. David McCullough, who was the most published physician in the United States at the time. And what he was saying, they didn't want to have any of that. Doctors, they're experts as well. We can't listen to them. Let's go. Let's listen to RFK and Dana Bash talk about the studies.
0: You are the HHS secretary, and you are talking about things that lead to vaccine hesitancy in this country, and it is something that causes problems for people when there is not anything.
1: Let me ask you something. Do you see your job as ending vaccine hesitancy, or do you see your job as telling the truth to the American people?
0: I see my job as telling the truth, and the truth is that there is study after study after study. It's one of the most studied things out there in science.
1: You repeat and it is like a parrot.
9: I love that. You repeat things like a parrot, and that's exactly what she did. There's study after study after study. This has been one of the most studied things. What has been one of the most studied things? What is it exactly? You're just saying something that has no meaning whatsoever. What you said has no meaning. And he was right. He called her a parrot. He said, all you do is repeat things. And that's exactly what they do. Over and over and over again. That's what they do.
1: You're repeating like a parrot. So I've actually read the science. You don't want to come out here and debate the science.
0: I'm not debating this for you.
1: Of course you are.
0: No, because I'm not
1: all
0: debating.
1: All you know how to do.
9: Because you can't debate it with him. Because you don't know anything. He knows things. He can cite studies. He can give you actual numbers. But you have nothing. You have generic. There's study after study on these things. That's what you have. You don't want to debate him on that. Yes, of course you don't want to debate him on that. Because you can't. You don't have the ability. You don't have the information. I would love to see you debate him on that. But you can't.
1: Is repeat things that people told you and say, trust the experts. That's what you did during COVID. Now we know that Anthony Fauci, who was the expert, was lying about everything. About masks, about social distancing, about natural immunity, about the transmission from the vaccine, about the source of COVID. He was lying, and you were punishing people for not trusting the experts. And now you're rolling out the experts again.
0: Yes.
1: To talk about something that you have no personal knowledge of.
0: Okay.
9: I love that. He says, you're rolling out the experts again, and she says, yes. Well, the experts who were wrong? He just gave you the list of everything Anthony Fauci was wrong about. And you're like, well, yes. Yes, we're rolling them out again. Yes.
0: Well, guess what? That is my job, to talk to people.
1: Your job is to tell the truth to the American
0: public. Yes, and my job is to get as much information as I can.
1: And
0: what we were doing, what we were doing in COVID, and
9: right there, you might not have heard it because she was talking over him. He said, "Your job is to have serious." I can't remember the exact. Just heard it. Basically, to question the authorities, to question the government authority. And they don't have the ability to do that. Or they have the ability to do that. They just don't want to do it because they're all party apparatchiks. Every single one of them. That's what they are.
0: And still, with regard to these vaccines, is getting the best information, the best science that we can, and putting it out there. And, sir, you, what you are doing is causing information to be out there that is not accurate.
1: Who was lying to you?
9: Now, how is he giving information that's not accurate? Did the COVID vaccine work? Quite clearly, it did not work. A vaccine is supposed to stop you from getting the disease, like the polio vaccine, like the smallpox vaccine, and also transmitting the disease to someone else. Remember when they told us there were several people? I was going to pull this audio too, but it's just getting redundant at this point. But over and over again, you had Rochelle Walensky at the CDC. You had media pundits. You had other politicians telling you if you get the vaccine, you will not get the disease and you will not transmit the disease. For a while, they did that. And then it was obvious that it was not working because people who were getting vaccinated were still getting COVID. So they couldn't continue the lie. I mean, it's just, and the people who didn't get the vaccine were treated like garbage. They were treated as non-human. Do you remember the people who would post or say things on TV about if you're unvaccinated, you don't deserve to be treated at a hospital. You should be treated last. You also shouldn't get any service. You shouldn't be allowed to go to any kind of a store or anything because you're putting people's lives in danger. Well, guess what? It turns out that's not true. Because if you got the vaccine and then you got the 17 boosters, however many it was, of course I'm exaggerating, but maybe not. Maybe in a lot of cases people did. If you got the boosters, it still didn't work. And the fact that you need a booster should tell you that the vaccine doesn't work. I mean, it's just logic at this point. It's killing me. They don't tell you about the fact that I don't know what the exact number. I wish I would have looked. I'll look it up in the break. But the mortality rate was less than 1%. People weren't, this was not a death sentence to get this. And that's the way they treated it. Only one country, one major country, treated it like a normal virus that goes around like the flu. And that was Sweden. And they didn't lock down. I've got some information on that coming up, too, after the break. So she just continued with the studies, Dana Bash did. And RFK Jr. had to continue to shut her down.
0: Your job
1: is a fierce skepticism toward authority. And
0: yes,
1: you weren't doing that. You were beating up
0: my job
1: people
0: is also
1: who were dissenting.
0: No. Okay, are you going to, you want to sit here and attack me? Or do you want to have conversations
1: about public
0: health?
1: You're sitting here attacking me.
0: I'm not attacking you. I'm asking questions.
9: She most definitely was attacking him. I mean, she just started off that last clip. Saying that whatever he says causes vaccine hesitancy. That seems like an attack to me. She goes on.
0: It's about how to
1: and
0: prevent
1: let me
0: the next
1: ask the question, and I'll tell you.
0: That's what I'm trying to do. But I also don't want to use this interview to allow you to say things that aren't entirely true. You're talking.
9: Oh, whoa, whoa, whoa, hold on. She doesn't want to allow him to use this interview to allow him to say things that aren't entirely true. First of all, you haven't proven that anything that he has said is false. That's point number one. Second of all, your network and you yourself have a history of saying things that are not entirely and factually true. Remember Russia collusion? Remember that? That wasn't entirely true. Remember when you were telling us Joe Biden was fine, that those videos that you were seeing of him were just cheap fakes? Remember using that? Remember your network saying that? I remember it.
0: Talking about therapeutics, fine. It is also factually true that the COVID vaccine worked. The COVID vaccine prevented deaths. There is data.
9: No, it did not prevent deaths. They keep saying this over and over again. Well, if you took the vaccine, then you were less likely to get really, really sick. It was going to be a lot milder form of COVID that you would get, and you would recover from it much more quickly. I don't see how they can actually prove that even through a study, because you have to remember this virus kept mutating over and over and over again. And the more it mutated, it seemed the less effective it was. Remember when Omicron, it's going to be everywhere and everybody's going to get it. It's so much. It's the most contagious variety yet, but it's mild. So when people got it, then it was more or less like they had a bad cold. And it wasn't life-threatening to people. And then they started to take down the death clocks on their networks. All right, I got more for you. We'll get back to the rest of this on the other side. This is a textbook way of how to handle these people. Call them out to their faces. Pre-Donald Trump, any official in the government would show deference to these clowns in the media, even though they didn't deserve it. Those days are over. Trump has taught people how to act and how to go at these people and not take them seriously. I got a lot more for you. It's Jim and for Vince on The Vince Show.
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1: It's The Vince Show. It's producer Tim in for Vince today. Let's go. Debbie's been holding for a long time. Let's see what Deb wants to talk about. Good. Thank you for holding, Debbie.
2: First of all, Jim, you're doing a wonderful job.
1: Thank you.
2: And I have a COVID story to tell you.
1: Okie doke.
2: In 2020, my dad got the vaccine, and a few weeks later, he wasn't feeling well, so I took him to the ER. Of course, I couldn't go in with him because of COVID restraints.
1: Yeah, I know that.
2: And they took him over to the COVID hospital, and thank goodness he was on the first floor, so I could stand in their flower bed and look in his window and talk to him on the phone until he went on the ventilator. And then I would just go and stand in the flower bed and look at him. Okay, he passed away. And we had a service at the cemetery for him. Everyone had to stay in their vehicles. No one could get out of their cars. And so he passed away. But this is the main thing. There was a program by the government, and it paid for his total funeral because he died of COVID.
1: That's interesting. Okay. I'd never heard anything like that before. I'm going to have to look into that, but it almost sounds like a CYA kind of deal where they're trying to stop lawsuits. So maybe they paid.
2: Yeah.
1: Well, I'm sorry to hear that. That's just a horrible, horrible story. It was a horrible, horrible time.
2: Yeah, but I'm just thinking, does that not kind of admit guilt if you pay for a funeral that
1: you would think
2: otherwise the person would pay for?
1: That's a logical conclusion. I appreciate it. Thank you, Debbie. Thanks for sticking on so long. I appreciate you calling. Thanks for that call. Couple things to close this out today. So what is this going to cost the Democrats? Everything that we've talked about today, is this going to cost Democrats at all? They're not getting popular. That's the thing. Everybody's complaining about Republicans, but Democrats are not getting popular. Harry Enten says people don't think that they're going to be able to do anything about any of these issues anyway. Listen to this.
3: I would argue the biggest red flag that Democrats have, the biggest red flag, look at this. It's apathy, not believing that Democrats can change anything. Because the impacts of Democratic policies on your cost of living, only 41% say help. Hurt or wouldn't change it? The clear majority, nearly 3 in 5, 59%. So, look, these are all the red flags. If, in fact, Democrats can't take back control of either the House and or the Senate, and if Trump can stop them, this is what's going on.
1: So that's it. See, people aren't happy with Democrats. They don't think anything's going to change. There may be all these polls out there or this or that, and somebody else is leading. And they were always, at this time of year anyway, they were always leaning towards a Democrat candidate and then tighten up at the end. I've seen another poll with that freak Tallarico leading Ken Paxton by a couple of points. Tallarico is not going to win in Texas. He's just not. We've elected Ken Paxton to statewide office 3 times already. We know the baggage. We're familiar with it. A lot of it is made up garbage. A lot of it is because people don't like him. He was not a squish like many in the Texas legislature are, including the Speaker of the Texas House. Pay no attention. People aren't happy with Democrats. We can win this. This is what I want you to take away from today. We can still win. Fight, inform people, inform friends, knock on doors, have conversations. That's the way to do it. Jim and for Vince on The Vince Show.
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8: WMAL News at 3, I'm Heather Curtis. President Trump asked today about whether he has spoken to U.S. Attorney for D.C. Jeanine Pirro about her decision to drop a criminal vandalism charge against former Olympian David Hearn in connection with the reflecting pool damage. In court filings last week, she wrote the damage was from flawed installation by the contractor and a rush to complete the project before America 250 events started. President Trump insists it was vandalized.
9: And then they cut it. And they vandalized. And we weren't necessarily thrilled with the contractor, but they did a job and they were fixing any problems.
8: As for Pirro,
9: I was disappointed with Jeanine Pirro, really disappointed with Jeanine Pirro. She folded like an umbrella.
8: He refused to say whether this could cost her her job. The president touting improved safety in D.C. since last year's federal takeover, he was asked again about the city's likely new mayor, Democratic Socialist and current council member Janice Lewis George.
9: I guess she's a communist. I mean, she says she's a socialist, but I guess she's a communist based on what she says. But I have not met her yet. I look forward to meeting her.
8: In the past, he said he would consider a federal takeover of the city if she was elected.
9: Well, I'm allowed to do that. Would I do it? If they want to, we took something that was in deep trouble.
8: And he says improved it greatly. When asked about President Trump's threat, Lewis George said in June,
10: I am hoping that we can work together, as every mayor of the district has had to work with any president.
8: But she said she would not cave to his wishes. Nearly 1 year after the National Guard was mobilized in D.C., more than 4,600 remain. During an update today, leaders said they've supported law enforcement more than 400 times.
11: All of this, some have questioned the hundreds of millions of taxpayer dollars that have been spent on the Guard's time here in D.C.
12: I understand and appreciate those concerns. I'm also a taxpayer. When we talk about the cost, absolutely, and we're very mindful of that, which is why we spend a lot of time trying to be more efficient and more effective as leaders with the dollars.
11: Troops will begin staying in apartment-style housing as part of a $292 million contract, as opposed to the hotels they've been in. General Blanchard, who you heard from, says that will cut housing costs in half.
8: 7 News' Liana Golden. One Virginia state senator is calling for an immediate moratorium on the approval of new data centers across the Commonwealth.
13: These trillion-dollar big tech industries come into Virginia. They don't have to pay taxes.
14: Republican Glenn Sturdivant wants Governor Spanberger to use an executive order to halt more data centers instead of soaking state taxpayers on energy and water consumption costs.
13: All of that ends up getting paid for by the rest of us.
14: Virginia lawmakers just resolved a budget stalemate that included a new electricity consumption fee, while the governor highlighted retaining sales tax exemptions for data centers.
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8: 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Traffic and weather next.
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18: Couple of accidents to watch out for on 95. One is northbound between Garrisonville Aquia and the Quantico exit. In the left lane, so watch more delays there. And more delays northbound headed towards Dumfries, Lorton, and Newington. Southbound is slow, headed through Springfield and again from Lorton towards Woodbridge. And then southbound in Spotsylvania, south of US 17 at mile marker 124. An accident blocks the right and the center lane, so use extra caution there. Slow going traffic right now on 395 northbound from Boundary Channel to the 14th Street Bridge. And southbound, just some brief delays headed from Etzel Road to the Beltway. Now from GarageDoorRepair.com, here's a WMAL Weather Channel forecast.
19: Heading into D.C. on New York Avenue, traffic is slow from Florida Avenue to...
20: Scattered showers and thunderstorms. Some of the stronger storms could drop some downpours. 87 tonight in the upper 60s. Showers and thunderstorms rolling around early. Partial sunshine, upper 80s tomorrow. From the Weather Channel, I'm meteorologist Ray Stajic on WMAL.
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1: Hello, everybody, and happy Monday to you. I hope you had a good weekend there, as people do. I'm Derek Hunter. This is The Derek Hunter Show. The number to be a part of the program, 888-630-9625. I was going to talk about start with something else, something with the WNBA, but we'll get to that in a second. But I'm looking up at Fox, and then I saw the chyron. This is the last chance for Iran before decapitation. So I looked it up. I didn't find the decapitation part, but they put that in quotes, so it must be somewhere. And there's a 2.5 minute clip. I'm not going to bother playing it for you because you heard it all before. This, but the president did say that, well, this is the last chance for them to sign a good document. This is the last chance. How many different last chances do they get? I'm reminded of the Monty Python skit. Two last chances, three last chances. I don't know. I just don't care anymore what happens to Iran. To be honest with you, we kicked a hornet's nest and we weren't clearly prepared to do what was necessary to put it out. Because if there's something to do, like if you don't get involved now, we're going to decapitate your regime again for like the fourth time. If you have the ability to decapitate them, Mr. President, might I suggest you just decapitate them? Right? How many different ways and directions do they have to yank you around before you go, hey, these people aren't very serious? Because every time, like, oh, we're going to do something, but then we didn't because some other country begged. They're now at the table, some other country, and they make you look like a fool. So either walk away so they can't make you look like a fool anymore and deal with the fact that they had made you look like a fool and they're going to revel in it, or bomb the hell out of them and treat it like it's a war.
2: Anything in between is a waste of time. If you're not prepared to unleash hell, then don't threaten to unleash hell, especially on people who aren't interested or aren't swayed or aren't concerned about the threat of unleashing hell. You know? Just kind of one of those things. We'll bomb you. Go ahead. No, I don't think you understand. We'll bomb. Go ahead. I don't care if you bomb us. Their leadership is protected. Their leadership is in hiding. Their leadership is in bunkers. Their leadership doesn't care. They don't care about a damaged bridge. They don't care about damaged refineries. They don't care. They care about surviving. They care about holding on to power. Encourage somebody to invade. Encourage the people to rise up and give them all sorts of weapons. Do something. But threatening and then not following through on it looks weak. It's pretty simple. And it only looks weak because it is weak. Let's just be honest. How many different ceasefires have we sat through? We did it. We got a ceasefire. We got it. Oh, no, we don't. No, the Strait of Hormuz is open, and Iran says, no, it's not. Wait a second. Who's in charge? Who's capitulating? Who's dictating terms? If the enemy is dictating terms, then we haven't won. If the enemy has a say on terms, then we haven't won. The problem is you can't go into war with an arm tied behind your back and a foot tied behind your back. You can't go in on conditions going, we're going in, but we're not going in. We're not going to do this. We're not going to do that. I don't care. We didn't have to do anything. We didn't have to do anything. But we've heard so much talk now that we're starting to look a little ridiculous. How many times have we heard we decimated their military to the point that they're unable to do anything in their region? Okay, great, good. Then why is it that they're still able to do things in their region? Why is it there are still military targets out there for us to hit this far into it? Why have we not decimated all of them? I don't get it. And so to sit there and say, and the lead story on Fox is, we're going to go for the this is your last chance. Last chance or what? What is the last chance? What is the alternative to the last chance if the last chance is not taken? The answer is, I have no idea. The answer is, I fear that I'm not sure that this administration has any idea. I don't go down with the Jews tricked us into going into this, and tricked us into going into that, and blah, blah, blah, blah, blah. We went in, but we went in and we said, we're only going to go in this far. We're only going to go in the pool this far. Well, you're in the pool, you're wet. You're wet. You're either in the pool or you're out of the pool. Go in. Take them out. I'm down with it. Well, the country's too big. We couldn't do it. We're the most powerful military on the face of the earth. If we're not trying to colonize, we're not trying to conquer, we're just trying to eliminate. If we can't do that, then I want a refund on that, those trillions and trillions of dollars that we've spent on our military over the last decades. I want it all back. I want an accounting for it, how it is we couldn't do that. If you're not willing to do that, that's different. And if you're not willing to do that, then don't do it and don't do anything. But half measures aren't going to go anywhere. You can expect, count on, assume, and think, and hope, and wish, and pray that, oh my goodness, I think that they're going to collapse. But if you're not, you notice nobody's talking about the regime change anymore, even the Shaw's kid. Remember when he was running around about 6 months ago, and they're ready, it's going to blow. He's gone. Where is he? Where is he? Is there nobody? If there's nobody in Iran to stand up to their regime and overthrow it, then there's nobody in Iran to stand up to their regime and overthrow it. I don't care. If they want to live oppressed. Do it. Knock yourself out. But we need to be realistic about it. Maybe we waited too long. Maybe we watched as 50,000 people were wiped out that one weekend. And those were pretty much the people who would have led a revolution, a counter-revolution, and they're all dead. And the rest of the people in Iran, maybe some of them don't like their government, maybe others do. I don't care. If you're not willing to stand up, take the risk, take the fight with our help, then tough. Can't free people who don't want to free themselves. That's the problem. Europe, when we invaded Europe, and Asia, when we invaded Asia, the countries that we liberated were liberated from oppressors, and the people there had been overrun, imprisoned, tortured, oppressed. Once they were free, they were there. Once they saw the light at the end of the tunnel, they fought with us. They helped. They had the resistance. Maybe there is no such thing in Iran. I don't know. I don't care. You have to be real about what's going on, and it has to be in the best interest of the United States of America. There are plenty of countries out there that oppress their people that are really, truly despotic regimes. I don't give a damn. I care about how that impacts the United States of America. You pick some third world country, Nicaragua. Don't care. Name some random Asian country. I don't care. It's when they bleed out into other countries that it becomes a problem. It's when they start striking out against Americans and American interests that it becomes a problem. Iran has done that. That's why Iran was different from them. If Iran stuck to its own borders and just oppressed its own people, we wouldn't care about it. Oh, we might have some sanctions, some sanctimonious sanctions going on for decades about we don't like this, we don't like that, we don't like the other thing. Okay, great. Doesn't matter, but you've got it. Your sanctimony is noted. Congratulations. You virtue signaled successfully. Iran has been attacking us. That's what justified the president's move. But if it's just going to be a half measure, then it wasn't worth doing. If it's just going to be a partial thing, then it wasn't worth going into. If you're not going to take them out, then let it go. But if you're going to bomb the hell out of them, decimate whatever is left of their military, wherever their military happens to be, destroy infrastructure so they can't move the remaining military around, and then tell the people, hey, go. Now's your chance if you want. You can be a whole country and try and take the whole thing, or you can be a breakout province or whatever the hell. It doesn't matter. Your government will never be more debilitated than it is right now. But if nobody stands up, then nobody stands up. Then everybody sit down and take your medicine and be oppressed. We can't continue in this limbo forever. It looks stupid. It looks bad. It's counterproductive. It helps our enemies. So, yeah, I watch it and I'm like, okay, you're going to decapitate, you're going to decapitate. I've had many conversations with a lot of people who have said, you know, if we destroyed the military, then how is it that we've got a military to destroy? If we've destroyed their capabilities and this, that, or the other thing, how is it that we've got... I don't know. It does make you think that maybe we didn't. Now, they don't seem to have much of an air force. They don't have much of a navy, but you don't need a big ship to plant a mine. You don't need an air force to launch a kamikaze drone. Take out every... We know, we should know where these things are. And if we don't have people on the ground helping us, if we don't have Iranians willing to work with us, and let it go. Let it go. You can save people from a lot of things. What you can't do is save them from themselves. You can get somebody out of an abusive relationship, hopefully. Tell them, hey, you got to get out of this abusive relationship. I'll help you pack. I'll help you sneak away, whatever. If you got to go out that way, or I'll stand there and make sure that he knows that I'll kick the crap out of him if he does this, that, or the other thing. Anything, you can do all that. But if they go back, or they won't leave, you can't help them. You can get somebody to a rehab center, but if they don't want to quit the drugs, they're not going to quit the drugs. And you can't free people. Remember, when we were first going into Iraq, the idea was we need to keep the country together. We need to keep the country together. There are factions. There are three factions over there. And it could, the country could fracture. Who cares? I don't know if there are factions in Iran. I know there are. I don't know the size or strength of them, but there are. There are many factions and sanctions, and there are regions. Maybe they want to rise up. Maybe they don't. There's no reason to think that Iran has to be one whole country or has to exist at all. But we have to do something. If it comes a point, you do your business or you get off the pot. And we're just sitting there doing a crossword puzzle now, looking like fools. So yeah, the president, this is your last chance. Okay. How long is that last chance? What are the odds that right before you were about to give the order, did some, maybe somebody in Saudi Arabia or Turkey say, wait. I can get them back to the negotiating table. They shouldn't be back at the negotiating table. They should be begging for a ceasefire. That's the only way. And the only way they're ever going to beg for a ceasefire is if their own lives and grasp on power are at risk. Aerial bombing of empty factories in the middle of the night aren't going to be the difference makers, Mr. President. And if you're not willing to do the things necessary in the daylight hours and the places where the people are, then don't do them at all. Don't do them at all. You become a nuisance. You become a mosquito if you're not willing to be a bee. So I watched that and I was like, okay, again, here we go with another last chance. How many last chances do we get? Do we give them? I'd say we don't give them any. We decide what we're willing to do, and then we do it. We don't need to telegraph the punch. We don't need to seek their approval for it. We don't need to seek their acquiescence for it. We just say, this is the objective. Go do the objective. Or the objective isn't worth it. Therefore, we're done. We're out. This having your cake and eat it too BS doesn't work. There's my two cents. Hey, did you know there's a right way and a wrong way to withdraw from your savings in retirement? You may have several accounts, but which one do you use first? You have to think about taxes, of course, because taxes are always thinking about you. Taking Social Security too early, well, that can reduce your benefits. And withdrawing during a down market can increase your risk of running out of money. 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
18: Couple of accidents to watch out for on 95. One is northbound between Garrison Villaquia and the Quantico exit in the left lane, so watch more delays there. And more delays northbound headed towards Dumfries, Lorton, and Newington. Southbound is slow headed through Springfield and again from Lorton towards Woodbridge. And then southbound in Spotsylvania, south of US 17 at mile marker 124. An accident blocks the right and the center lane, so use extra caution there. Slow going traffic right now on 395 northbound from Boundary Channel to the 14th Street Bridge. And southbound, just some brief delays headed from Etzel Road to the Beltway. Now from GarageDoorRepair.com, here's a WMAL Weather Channel forecast.
20: Pushing through midday, still looking at a few showers, even a thunderstorm around. Best chance will be as we continue to roll on through the afternoon, otherwise clouds. 87 tonight, a few showers, thunder showers early. 69 outside the Beltway, low to mid-60s. Drier air in Tuesday, partial sunshine and a high of 87. For the Weather Channel, I'm meteorologist Ray Stajicon, WMAL.
2: It is cloudy, although that's going to clear up in a couple hours, 85 degrees.
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2: On the other side of, well, you know what? I got enough time. Let's quickly talk to Radu in line one, Potomac, Maryland. Radu, how you doing? Radu? Radon't.
32: Sorry, how are you?
2: Oh, there you go. How you doing?
32: Hey, how are you? So I agree with you 100%. You're absolutely correct. I've said this for a long time. Unfortunately, I think that this is going to... Whatever is being signed, whatever paper is being signed on, it's not worth the paper it's being signed on. If anybody believes anything is going to happen, I have a bridge to sell you. The next Manhattan and Brooklyn, it's called the Brooklyn Bridge, and I'll give you a really good price. Mm-hmm. This will keep on going, and I agree with you 100%. The only way to end this, in my opinion, is you blow them to kingdom come. You blow their bridges, you blow their power plants, you blow up everything. This will keep on going. This is going to happen right now for a week or two. We're going to be in a stalemate, and then we are going to not agree to the terms. They are not going to agree to the terms. We're going to start all over again. And the big problem is that this is going into the midterms. And I really believe Trump believed that this would have been over way before the midterms. And by midterms, the price of gas would have been back to normal. The prices of at the supermarkets would have been lower. We wouldn't have been talking about this anymore. And this is the only thing we're still talking about.
2: No, you're right. And we wouldn't be talking. There have been times where it goes out of the way and you forget about it because it's not happening every day. It's a casual. It can't be a casual thing. Bomb the hell out of them and make it a punishment. This is your punishment, all right? Now you mess with Americans again, we'll punish you again. Just make it, and you hit the infrastructure, Radu. You hit the power plants, you hit the bridges. That'll take a while to recover from. And who knows what happens and then, but we cannot do it constantly, and we cannot do it continually, and we cannot keep waiting for them to give us what we want. We have to set the terms. Appreciate the call, Radu. We'll be right back.
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8: 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I'm Heather Curtis. The impasse over approving Todd Blanche as attorney general appears to be over. Republican Senators John Cornyn and Tom Tillis now say they will vote yes on the president's nominee after Blanche gave in to their demand and issued an order yesterday formally rescinding the $1.8 billion anti-weaponization fund. President Trump reacting.
13: I don't know what they agreed. I think Todd Blanche agreed to reconfirm things that he's already said, and what he said was okay.
8: The Senate Judiciary Committee is set to vote on the nomination tomorrow. Maryland, Virginia, and D.C. join a multi-jurisdiction lawsuit against the Trump administration to block it from getting access to information including immigration status and Social Security numbers for recipients of the Temporary Assistance for Needy Families program. The government has said the information is necessary as part of its efforts to cut down on fraud. WMAL Sports, the Nats play the Phillies this evening. Traffic and weather next.
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0: gentlemen. Before we move on, let's get a couple of phone calls on the issue at hand. Line two, Keith, Vienna, Virginia. Hey, Keith, how you doing?
1: How you doing, sir?
0: Good.
1: Love your program. Yeah, I don't think it's so much about people on the ground. I think it's all on Trump. He's the one that's going back and forth, up, down, left, right. He looks weak. At this point, I don't think most of us really care so much about whether we should be here or we shouldn't be there. We need to win, finish them off, and get it done.
0: Or just go, just get away, just leave, forget it, move on. Like, it can't be this, we've got a deal, we don't have a deal. We've got a deal, we don't have a deal. Oh, we're going to bomb them into, oh, we're not going to bomb them. It's like dating some of the women I dated when I was single. Like, all right, make up your mind. You want to go to the movies? You want to go to dinner? What do you want? What do you want? Kind of food you want? I don't know. I could have this. I'm not asking you for the list of types of food. I'm familiar with that. I'm asking you what you want. I could just tell you where we're going, but I figured I'd ask you what you wanted. And there's one thing that drives me nuts, Keith. It's indecision. It's floundering. It's just like, make it. I don't care which way it goes. Just choose something and go with it and stick with it. And that's where we're losing sort of, you know, speak softly and carry a big stick. Well, if you use the big stick so ineffectively, then all you are is talk at that point, because the stick doesn't really matter.
1: Absolutely. He needs to finish it off.
0: Appreciate it, Keith. Have a good one. Let's talk to Sam in Alexandria, Virginia. Hello, Sam.
2: Hey, thank you, sir. I appreciate it. As I told your call taker, number one needs to, the number one decision needs to be Hegseth needs to go. He has either failed to advise the president appropriately, or he has prosecuted it ineffectively as far as this war is concerned. Because, you know, we've talked about in the past, you know, there are four elements of national power: diplomacy, information, military, and economics. Pick any of those and tell me where we've been successful. When the news is reporting, well, in this last wave, we have taken out IRGC factories and units. Mm-hmm. Hold on. As you said so well in your opening monologue, I thought militarily they were all done. And I'm looking at this and saying, you know, a Command and General Staff College group, student group, could put together a better campaign plan to meet the mission and the goal of this. I am absolutely frustrated, and your opening, I just wanted to say kudos to you on your opening monologue, because somebody is not saying that to the boss.
0: I think that there's a lot of people who are afraid to speak. I don't know Pete Hegseth. I know people who know Pete Hegseth. I know people who work for him. And I have no reason to think he wouldn't come out and say this. But the president is surrounded. He has a strategy in his mind. I think he thinks that he can negotiate the deal. I tell you, the biggest problem, I think, Sam, and this was an issue in the first Trump administration too, is when Donald Trump, throughout his whole life in business, sat across the table from somebody in negotiation, they both had obvious interests, and there were middle ground. There were compromises where, you know, you don't get everything you want, I don't get everything I want, but we both get something, we get more than we had, and it's a sort of a win-win situation. That's the essence of business. That's the essence of life and negotiation. In politics, when he came to power the first time, he sat across from Democrats and was saying, well, why don't we do this, where you get this of what you want and I get this of what I want. And the Democrats, Nancy Pelosi and Chuck Schumer, sat there and said, not interested. We'd rather get nothing to deny you anything. We'll happily take nothing. But people are suffering. You're making the argument people are suffering, and we can mitigate that suffering. I don't care. I want to hurt you, and so I'm willing to hurt other people. I'm willing to do it. And it's completely different from politics. And in dealing with Iran, it's a lot like dealing with those Democrats who are hell-bent on destruction of Donald Trump. It's they don't care. As long they want to maintain power, that President Trump has made the argument, your economy could be great, the people are suffering, they don't care. If they're taking the money off the top, they're taken care of first. They don't give a damn that the people are suffering. Obviously, for the last 47 years, they've oppressed their people. And it's a different sort of mentality where you sit across the table from somebody and go, we can find common ground, and they aren't interested in it. They're fine with the hurt. They're fine with the destruction because they're not really feeling it. Now, in a sense, they're living probably, you know, one place every other night, different place, and don't really want to get bombed from above, but they can just say, let's talk, and the bombing stops. So it's a different situation for somebody coming in and going, you know, I'm used to everybody kind of wanting what they want and finding a way to get as much of it as possible, whereas they don't, Iranians don't care. They want to maintain control over their country, and they're going to do it at any time. They want to keep supporting terrorism. They don't care about the threats. They don't care that their previous leadership had been killed. They're content to risk their own lives because if they lose power in their country, the people they've oppressed might rip them apart a la Mussolini. So they really have nothing to lose. The only thing they understand is brute strength.
2: And the other point that I'd like to make, and I appreciate it, is how are our biggest adversaries looking at this now and saying, huh, I thought these guys have total air dominance. These guys have arguably, well, we certainly have Navy dominance, but your point about laying mines was well taken. So who's going to stop me from doing this?
0: It's different with Ukraine and Russia. Russia doesn't have the ability to take over Ukraine. They were more of a paper tiger. They still have nuclear weapons, so the tiger's got claws, but they were more of a paper tiger than I think anybody ever expected them to be. They got stuck for 6 months in the mud, for God's sakes, and they couldn't advance because of weather. I think that we gave them more credit than they deserved, and I think that the top of the government was corrupt. Putin and his friends were skimming a bunch of money, and I think that mentality made it down to the military where they're like, well, we don't really need to maintain things that much. I'll take this money that we're supposed to spend on that, and that sort of rotted the military. So Russia doesn't have the capabilities to take over Ukraine. We don't have the will to take over Iran, to defeat Iran. That's the difference. We have the capabilities. We have the military dominance. We're the only ones actually spending the money and getting there. We spent too much. We probably got ripped off a lot, but we actually maintained the equipment and the training and developed new equipment, whereas the Russians didn't really do that. And so they're just lobbing missiles in sort of haphazardly. We don't have the will, which is completely different. And it starts at the top. The president, I thought, when it comes to, if you're looking at mistakes, and I know you're not happy with Hegseth, but at some point the president should have made, and never did, a speech explaining what he's doing and why. And why it's important to do it. There's a case to be made as to why Iran deserves this and more and much worse. But he didn't do it. Instead, he gave a national address about voter fraud, which is forgotten. It's a week and a half later. It's forgotten. It's irrelevant. It's completely irrelevant. He should have made this case long ago, before the bombing, and won people to his side. People will rally to the flag. Not everybody. Leftists never will if it's Donald Trump waving it. But a large percentage of the country will rally to the flag, at least for a while, if you explain to them why they should. And I didn't get that. I saw, you know, he'd take a couple of questions on the issue in press conferences, and then he'd take a couple of questions on every other issue under the sun, and, you know, he drowned out his own message. You have to be very consistent, and you have to be very explicit in your messaging to get through, and he was haphazard. He'd made a good case, but it was buried under a whole bunch of other things, Sam, and so people get kind of sick of it after a while, and they go, I don't really support this, because they don't really know why they should.
2: Totally agree, totally appreciate it, and thanks for your points brought up at the beginning. I would hope that somehow those would go get to the the Oval Office, but I fear that they won't.
0: You never know. You never know. The hill's heavier, Sam. Appreciate the phone call. That's the weird thing about this, and the great thing about WMAL is there's always somebody listening. Somebody somewhere with access. I don't care. They can take all the credit they want. They can do it however they want. Just somebody's got to get in there and say, it's A or B. A or B. There is no C. There is no D. There is no rest of the alphabet. It's A or B. And that's all there is to it. It's a binary choice. It's the gender of choices. And we'll get into the gender thing coming up, but what a mess that is in the WNBA. That's what I intended to start the show off with. We'll get to it in the next hour as we watch this all unfold. There's a whole bunch of other things we're going to get to today. We're going to get to the DSA, the big primaries in Michigan, and there is, oh, good Lord, these people in the these people on the left, these radicals, are insane. And they are the perfect combination of arrogance and ignorance. They only speak to each other. They rarely, if ever, and usually only by mistake, go anywhere where they might actually have their ideals challenged in any way, shape, or form. And as such, they become incapable of having a conversation, a real conversation, understanding. Let's get cut 22 here, just to show you how out of touch these people are. This is Milat Kyros. She is running. She's the one who won the primary out in Colorado, a very gerrymandered district, Democrat. Democrats thought that they'd created, it's a great district. It's a safe district. It is a safe district for radical leftists. And congratulations, you've got radical leftists. And guess what happens when you get radical leftists? They continue to drift further left because everything they're promised doesn't happen. Nothing they're promised ever actually happens, doesn't come to pass. And those leftists sit there and say, well, it's the other side. It's denying, they're denying us this utopia. It's the only reason to explain 60, 70 years of complete, total Democrat control of blue cities across the country. They're denying us these things. They're denying us these things. And you go, okay, sooner or later, don't you have to do something? Well, if you believe the hype that somebody's denying you something, you then go further and go, well, if you're not going to destroy them, if you're not going to attack them, if you're not going to kill them, ultimately is where it ends up, then we need to vote for somebody who's willing to, quote, fight them even harder than you are. We got to fight. And that's how an unaccomplished, like 20.

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1: Want to implement it here? Well, listen to her say that there's nothing more American than socialism, and ask yourself, does this person have their finger on the pulse of reality, or do they have their head up their post-digested food exit port? Cut 22, go.
2: I don't think there's anything more American than subscribing to an economic philosophy that, as the evidence shows, is the only one that's actually capable of delivering things like life, liberty, and the pursuit of happiness. I really can't think
3: Socialism
2: of anything else.
3: Has proven to deliver on the values of the Declaration of Independence more than capitalism has.
2: Yeah.
1: Yeah. Yeah, it has. Where? There was no follow-up question. There was no asking obvious question. Well, what are you talking about? Are you insane? Do you suffer from head trauma? Is there something going on in your life that causes you to be this stupid? Do you, I don't know, snack on lead paint chips? What is the matter with you? How did you come to this conclusion? There's none of that. This is the girl who went to law school, and in her first year at one of the biggest law firms in the country, she wrote an anti-Israeli, anti-Semitic diatribe after the October 7th attack and was told to take it down. You're embarrassing the firm, and she refused. And so she got fired, and so she's been working as a coffee shop barista. But considering that the Democratic Socialists of America are 85% rich white people, and she is not white, and she's just as dumb as they are, they said, oh, we should run you. Shudder to think about all the people behind all of these people. It's the people of color that they put out on the ballots. And it is all the white people feeding them the talking points, taking care of the money, running the show, taking a slice of that money, by the way, all the money that they raise, because that's how campaigning works, getting rich, colonizing these campaigns. I don't think any of these campaigns by these DSA people were run, because the real only challenge is in the primary. I don't think any of them were run by a person of color. They usually mealy-mouthed, pasty white kids from the Upper East Side of Manhattan who hate their parents and are seeking revenge through government power. There's nothing more American than socialism. It's the only thing that can guarantee life, liberty, and the pursuit of happiness. What if it doesn't? What if you don't want that kind of life, liberty, or pursuit of happiness? What if taking care of yourself on your own is what? Well, that's fine. You can do that. We'll kill you. We'll take your stuff and we'll kill you. Because that's really the history of socialism. That's really the history of communism. All of the isms. Obey or die. Obey or be imprisoned. Obey or be re-educated. Whatever the case is, obey is the first word, or else. But she's never done anything in her life. She fled Ethiopia when she was a child. We let her into this country, and she's spent her life being indoctrinated by people who despise this country, probably on the government payroll one way or another, either directly or indirectly through subsidies from Washington, D.C. and the education system. And she's sitting there, this is just bad. It's utopia. It's wonderful. It's wonderful. Everybody can have everything. They can't. They need to take from everybody else. It's the trust fund kids running the show. It is the unaccomplished being the faces. And it is the red communist wave, the international red communist wave, which is also, by the way, behind the anti-data center push. It's being funded out of China and communism, because they

0: want to keep, they want the United States to not be the leader in what comes next. All these people are working hand in glove, and they're punching us in the face with it. Let's go to the Hadid Carpet Cleaning Traffic Center.
1: In the district, the police activity on George Avenue between Geranium Street and Hemlock Street Northwest cleared. All lanes there have been reopened. Accident on 95 northbound between Garrison Villaquiet and Quantico moved to the shoulder with traffic is slow from Courthouse Road. Southbound is slow through Springfield and again from Newington heading in towards Woodbridge and Oxon Hill. Watch out for an accident on southbound 210 at Palmer Road. And on the Beltway Interloop at the switch to go on to the northbound 270 spur, there is an accident affecting the right side and traffic is jammed from the Dulles Toll Road. Now from GarageDoorRepair.com, here's the WMAL Weather Channel forecast.
2: We'll continue with a shower thunderstorm threat as we go through midday. Scattered showers and thunderstorms with us. And again, some of the stronger storms could drop some downpours. 87 tonight in the upper 60s. Showers and thunderstorms rolling around early. Partial sunshine, upper 80s tomorrow. From the Weather Channel, I'm meteorologist Ray Stajic on WMAL.
0: Partly cloudy, 84 degrees. 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
11: WMAL News at 4. I'm Heather Curtis. Maryland lawmakers are back in Annapolis from today through Wednesday as supermajority Democrats lay the groundwork for redistricting.
12: This is not about a new map. We are giving Marylanders a voice in the future of their democracy.
13: Senate President Bill Ferguson blames President Trump for starting congressional redistricting wars in Texas, proposing a Maryland constitutional amendment to allow redistricting
12: and ensure that this constitutional question is put to Marylanders on the November ballot.
13: Senate Minority Leader Steve Hershey.
14: We're here to fight this. We're here to make noise. We're here to make this as uncomfortable as possible for the Democrat supermajority to push through something as partisan as this issue is.
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11: President Trump says he's giving Iran a last chance to make a deal to avoid a massive U.S. attack.
15: President Trump says the U.S. military was prepared to deliver a decapitating attack on Iran over the weekend before he called off strikes to allow for a new round of talks.
16: This is a last chance for them to sign a good document.
15: The president says a deal would be implemented in two phases. First, reopening the Strait of Hormuz, and then negotiating Iran's denuclearization.
16: Now that'll take a little while, but we're very strong on it. They cannot have a nuclear weapon.
15: Iran has denied direct talks are happening. Jared Halpern, Fox News.
11: There's a community challenge over a new Montgomery County law.
17: The legislation bans people from carrying guns within 100 yards of certain public spaces, including polling places, schools, parks, and houses of worship. Amid rising concerns of anti-Semitism, Silver Spring Rabbi Menashe Shapiro has filed suit over the law and tells 7 News.
18: Montgomery County asserts an authority to come into your house of worship and tell you how you are, yes, allowed to defend yourself and not allowed to defend yourself. They wouldn't go in your home to tell you that, and it's embarrassing that they think they can do it in your synagogue.
17: Hired security can have a gun, but Shapiro also notes that not all houses of worship can afford to hire security. 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
11: A Virginia state senator is appealing to Governor Abigail Spanberger to issue an executive order creating an immediate statewide data center moratorium. Republican Senator Glenn Sturdivant says the projects shouldn't keep getting approved until more rules are in place.
19: These trillion-dollar big tech industries come into Virginia, they don't have to pay taxes, and then when they need additional generation and these heavy-duty transmission lines, all of that ends up getting paid for by the rest of us.
11: No word yet on a response from Spanberger, but the director of Virginia Government Affairs for the Data Center Coalition says in a statement to WTKR-TV, moratoriums on data centers send a signal that the area is closed for business. The Red Cross declares a national blood supply crisis. Despite many people rolling up their sleeves to donate this summer, the Red Cross is in desperate need of blood, especially type O, says spokesperson Bethany Patterson.
20: We have a one-day supply of type O.
11: She says there are always fewer donations in the summer with people on vacation, but this year there are other factors at play too.
20: Things like extreme heat
11: and wildfire smoke keeping people inside. If you donate this month, you'll get a $20 Amazon gift card. Checking your money, the Dow today closing up 693 points. NASDAQ finishing up 540. Traffic and weather next.
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23: In the district, the police activity on George Avenue between Geranium Street and Hemlock Street Northwest cleared. All lanes there have been reopened. Accident on 95 northbound between Garrison Villa Quiet and Quantico moved to the shoulder, with traffic is slow from Courthouse Road. Southbound is slow through Springfield and again from Newington heading in towards Woodbridge and Oxon Hill. Watch out for an accident on southbound 210 at Palmer Road. And on the Beltway Inner Loop at the switch to go onto the northbound 270s further is an accident affecting the right side and traffic is jammed from the Dulles Toll Road. Now from GarageDoorRepair.com, here's a WMAL Weather Channel forecast.
2: Scattered showers and thunderstorms. Some of the stronger storms could drop some downpours. 87 tonight in the upper 60s. Showers and thunderstorms rolling around early. Partial sunshine, upper 80s tomorrow. From the Weather Channel, I'm meteorologist Ray Stajic on WMAL.
11: Right now, 89 degrees in Washington. I'm Heather Curtis on WMAL.
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0: Welcome back. Hour two underway. I'm Derek Hunter. This is the Derek Hunter Show. I promise you, it is. Talking about these radical leftists, we'll get to a bunch of stuff coming up on them in the next 2 hours we spend together, and we'll get into the WNBA and all that sort of stuff. But let's first, since he's been kind enough to hold through the break, Frank and Ashburn before we move on. Hey, Frank, how you doing?
1: Good morning, or good afternoon, Derek. How you doing? I got to tell you, I enjoy your show. Get to listen to it quite a bit. You're doing a great job, and thank you for loving America.
0: Thank you.
1: I think the whole point with this, the whole problem with this so-called Democratic Socialist Party is the fact that we're losing this because of the lack of parents' involvement with children and how they overtook the schools. Nobody really teaches the ills. You know, if you go to high school, they may teach you a few hours about the ills of communism, but it needs to be driven home more. These kids believe that this thing that has never worked anywhere in the world or been successive anywhere, all it's done is bring misery and a death to over 100 million people in the last 100 of their own people in the last 100 years. Nobody talks about that. So these people are being, our kids, and these young people are being led down a rosy road that leads to hell. Nobody educates them. And a few of the people, I'm sure, like this Hassan Piker, he knows the real deal. He's capitalizing off of this. But our children are being led in the wrong direction, I think, in large part because of our inaction in dealing with our children. You know, you wouldn't not teach your kid how to drive a car, how to clean his room, how to save money, how to plan for the future. But we don't talk about that. And I'm sure a lot of it's because we've had it so good for so long. But now we're feeling that.
0: It's theoretical now, too, Frank. We had the Soviet Union. It was us versus them. And, you know, except for the communists here, people in this country didn't want to lose to them. Now that they've lost, that they don't exist, it takes communism, realistically, putting small enclaves in China aside, it puts it more into the theoretical, and the left has infiltrated and infested the education system to the point that they have been able to ignore the history you're talking about and focus more on the negative sides of our own history and present that as the norm, present that as this is what we're fighting against and we're no good and we deserve all these horrible things. And they teach the horrible things about the United. There are horrible things about everybody and every country and every culture. There are bad things that happen. There just are. And they choose to focus on that to turn people against this country and then offer this utopic sort of concept that isn't reality-based, but they don't have to base it in reality, is communism. And so you end up with a whole bunch of people to whom 32% of young people go, socialism sounds pretty good. And we're not that far removed. Their grandparents remember what it was like. And a lot of their families, oddly enough, have fled these things. That's why, Frank, I think that the president did so well in 2024 with the Hispanic vote. It was that the relatives of the people in this country and many of the Hispanics who voted for him in this country, they fled the exact same sort of economic mess that the Democrats were promising to implement here. And they looked at it and said, hell no. And so we've got that going for us. And that's why it only seems to work and catch hold with the wealthy white suburbanite kids who don't really have any leadership in their lives, a rudderless existence. It works on them. It doesn't work on real people who work for a living. It doesn't work on people who remember the Cold War. It doesn't work on people who've actually studied history. You just got to find the right pool of ignorance. It's the perfect soil for stupidity to grow in.
1: Well, there you go. So the bottom line, though, is if you haven't learned it from your relatives in the past, somebody, our school system should be number one, have to put it in front of the kids and say, this is how bad it, this is what happened. I have a small business. I have customers from all over the world, and to the one of them, people that, I had a guy that was going to be executed the next day from Pol Pot, him and his mother and his two grandparents, and they were educated. They got out. And I stumbled on a gun safe in his home. I was doing some work in his home. He had this large gun safe, and I was talking to him about it. He said, yeah, So I grew up in Cambodia, so my children and my wife will never be unarmed. They remember that because they lived it. We got to put that fresh in our kids' minds again. We're not doing that enough as a country.
0: No, we're not. And you can sit there and
1: be number one in your school system.
0: I'm guilty of it to a certain extent too, Frank, as you sit there and you go, it couldn't happen here. It couldn't happen. It can happen anywhere. Now, it's going to be a hell of a lot more difficult for it to happen here, thankfully, because we do have a tradition of individual liberty. We do have the Second Amendment. We do have such a geographically large country and liberalism. If a whole bunch, and by the way, the kids of these communists are not the ones who are enlisting in the military. So if they try to seize power and order the military to quell the unwashed, it's highly unlikely they do it, but it's not impossible. And that's why we have to do everything we can to prevent them from ever getting into power in the first place, so we don't have to test that theory.
1: Well, I think anybody for running in political office in our country, if they're claiming they're a socialist or communist, they're not permitted. I mean, that's like injecting your body with cancer cells. It's anathema to your health. It's ridiculous.
0: Well, why do we should be rejected? It should be rejected, though, Frank. And that's the real problem. We can't just treat the symptoms. That would be a symptom. We have to treat the real source of the cancer cells, and that is the education system and the fact that you walk into a classroom and you see there's 15 different flags on the wall, none of which are the American flag, because that's oppressive. But there's all sorts of flags for what kind of sex the teacher has, what kind of gender dysphoria they suffer from or their friends suffer from, for this sort of race and that sort of race, which sort of country they think is better than the United States. Then there's no American flag. There's no Americanism. When I was a kid, I didn't know my teacher's first names for the most part. It was weird when you found it out. It was weird when you saw a teacher in the wild, like, oh my God, they're at the grocery store. Look at them. They're real people. I knew nothing about them, whether they were married, unless they were Mrs. instead of Miss. And that was it. I didn't know anything more about them. They didn't share with me. We didn't ask. They were the teachers and we were the students. And we, you know, not saying we were perfect in any way. We acted out constantly, but that's beside the point. The relationship parameters were established by position. And now these teachers want to be your friends. And these teachers, they're our kids. They're not our kids. You're not their parent. You're never going to be their parent. And you can go to hell if you think otherwise. You want to talk about they're your kids, and how about you pick up half the tab? No, we can't do that. They are wanting to be friends. They need validation from these kids. You need to respect my pronouns, they tell these kids. Like, no, you need to respect reality or get the hell out of the profession. And nobody's willing to say that to them. The unions aren't going to do it. The school boards have been infested by the same cancer cells. The communists are evil. They're not stupid. They know exactly what they're doing. And it's going to take a while to undo it. But you've got to actually start undoing it. We're seeing some of that pushback in Northern Virginia to the insanity in the school systems. And you win a few elections here and there for the school board, but in general, the left doesn't give a damn about parental outrage, and they just keep going. They just keep plowing forward. They really do not care. And so you could say the parents are mad. They're making their feelings unambiguously known, and we've seen it 1,000 times in Fairfax County where they go to the school board and tell them, no, we don't like, and they go, yeah, we don't really care. We're going ahead with it. So I until you end it on that level, the beginning of the factory that churns out the people susceptible to this leftism, you're never going to make a difference. You're just not.
1: Yeah, well, the schools, as you said, schools where it starts. I mean, was it Stalin that said, give me the mind of your children for 4 years and I'll plant a seed that will never be uprooted? And they've done that with law enforcement. When I was a kid, little boy cops would come in on like a career day. All the boys went to the cops. You wanted to be a police officer. You wanted to do that. Yeah. Did they even do that anymore? They probably throw them out of the school. It's ridiculous.
0: You're not allowed to be. It might make some of the illegal alien children uncomfortable, so you can't have that. I don't know what you do on career day. The only parents allowed to go are the parents who don't have jobs. And they're celebrated as conquering heroes. Frank, appreciate the call. It's really gotten to that sad point. My friend Joe sends in a text, says, what I don't understand is how more moderate Democrats in the country are allowing this to happen. Chuck Schumer this morning says we're a big tent party, but the big tent is going to be turned over by the radicals left, so there's nothing left of the Democratic Party if they have it their way. Why don't they, the Democrats, stand up to them and say it from their own party? Because they don't. They lose without these lunatics. The only energy in the party, because who's like going, yay, child genital mutilation, yay, open borders? They don't have it. They're scared to death. Chuck Schumer is scared to death of being primaried in 2 years, whether or not he decides to run for re-election by AOC. It's either she's going to run for president or she's going to run for his seat and challenge him. And I don't think he can win in that. So it's self-preservation. All these Democrats are making nice. They really seem to believe that they can sort of get along with them. And normally when a radical leftist faction takes over something, they will pretend. They will, you know, the old term, make nice. They will make nice with some of the establishment until it comes time that they reach critical mass. And they can seize power. It's not often that the establishment caves and capitulates so quickly. Yeah, they put money into other candidates. They pay lip service to this, that, or the other thing. But they don't really actively marginalize these people. They tried to embrace, Nancy Pelosi tried to embrace AOC. She tried to embrace Rashida Tlaib. She tried to embrace Ilhan Omar, Ayanna Pressley, Pramila Jayapal, all these people she tried to embrace. She may agree with them more than she likes to admit publicly, but she's more pragmatic and recognizes where the country is. And so baby steps, and that shows she tries to placate these people. But they can't be placated. They're not interested. And you can see it now with this new crop coming up. They're saying that they're going to turn against Schumer. They're going to turn against this. They're going to do this. They believe that they're being elected because the Democrats aren't fighting enough. And they're going to fight harder and they're going to fight longer. And they're not going to wait. And they're complaining about Democratic leadership. They're complaining about leadership in the party, their own party, as being too weak, being too acquiescent of it. But I've got actual audio of this. Let me find it here. Where is this lunatic? Ba-ba-da-ba-da. Yeah, okay, here we go. Cut 11. This is a Democrat Socialist. I don't even know how to pronounce this one. Kashma? K-S-H-A-M-A. Kashma Sawant. Kashma Sawant. Again, all of these people. Most of these people not born in the United States of America, not raised in the United States of America, not interested in the traditions of the United States of America. She was born in India, Kashma Sawant was. She was born, where the hell was she born? She moved to the United States in 96, I believe, with her husband. She graduated from the University of Mumbai. Yeah, she moved in 96 with her husband, Vivek Sawant, a Microsoft engineer. So probably the product of an H-1B visa. She has been a member of the Seattle City Council. She's now challenging for a seat in Congress against a Democrat. She's running as a straight-up socialist, and she is a proud DSA member. And she had this to say about the current crop of socialists in Congress. Cut 11. Go ahead.
2: You've also, so as you're saying, you found your success completely outside of the Democratic Party. And I know you've been critical of the DSA strategy of working within the party structure. Can you explain that criticism? I mean, you know, right now there's a lot of DSA success and, you know, people on the left are happy about that. Why are you critical of that strategy?
3: First of all, it is an absolute repudiation of the Zionist agenda and of the billionaires. It is a real voice of the working class that is coming through in the anger against the forever wars, anger against the cost of living crisis. anger against the billionaires that is coming through in these incredible Democratic primary victories by the Democratic Socialists of America candidates against seemingly invincible Democratic incumbents. You know, so these victories are crucial, and they are really positive. They're a positive indication that working people are looking for working class politics. My criticism is about what is the strategy we use once we win elected office. I mean, we saw AOC when she first ran. She said that it would be better to be a one-term Congress member than to sell out. That's something I strongly agree with. And unfortunately, what we have seen people like her do is they have ended up making their own peace with Nancy Pelosi and Chuck Schumer and other powerful people in the Democratic Party. And so what that has meant is that even though you've had more and more progressives, more and more DSA-supported candidates being elected, in that same period, we have seen the genocide unfolding. And remember, the genocide started under Democratic President Biden. Mm-hmm. We have seen all of these DSA-supported candidates, except for Rashida Tlaib, vote for the breaking the railroad worker strike. We have seen many of them, including AOC, make excuses for Israeli war funding like Iron Dome and other, so you know, by calling them defensive weaponry, when everybody knows and the DSA membership knows that these are actually, that there is nothing defensive about a genocidal apartheid state.
0: She's sitting there whining about how they're not standing up. They're not standing up to the leadership. There's what? 6, 8, 10 maybe members? What are they supposed to do? And they're mad because it's not pure enough. The left, the radical left, the more radical they are, the more they demand purity. And so that's why they're not standing up. They're afraid of them. They're afraid of them, and they also need them. They could replace them. They could do just fine without them. It'd be a tougher road to hoe, but they don't want to do that. Also, these people are really radical and on the verge of violence all the time, so you never know. But you just sit there and you go, they're not waiting. Normally, they wait until they get, you know, a critical mass somewhere near 40% of the elected officials, and they say, all right, now we're in charge. We're the captain now. They got a dozen, and they're already going, we need to overthrow. And then we need to overthrow our own. AOC is too squishy. If there's one saving grace, maybe, is that these people are genuinely insane and will not be able to work within the system and be completely ineffectual, alienate their own party, and will get more Fettermans, and they'll be tossed out on their rear or marginalized to the point that they don't really matter. You forget, Bernie Sanders as a member of the House didn't matter at all. He didn't. As a member of the Senate, he barely matters at all, except that senators individually matter. So that it can be done, but it can't be done while acquiescing to them at the same time, while bowing down to them, while praising them, while living in fear of them. Let's go to the Hadid Carpet Cleaning Traffic Center to see if you should live in fear of your commute home.
4: In Centerville, there's an accident on westbound 66 after Route 29 blocking the left lane. That is traffic jam from the Fairfax County Parkway. An accident on 95 northbound before Plank Road moved to the right shoulder, but traffic is jammed from 17. And on the southbound side, you find delays on and off from Springfield towards Newington and Woodbridge, and from Dumfries and towards Garrison, Villaquia. More delays heading in towards Falmouth. Also, there's a disabled vehicle northbound on 395 on the 14th Street Bridge, blocking one lane. Traffic is jammed from 110. And on the Beltway, there is still the disabled vehicle on the inner loop. This is in the right lane of the lanes that go north on the 270 spur. The right lane is blocked, and traffic is jammed from the Dulles Toll Road. Now from GarageRoyPerry.com, here's a WMAL Weather Channel forecast.
5: Pushing through midday, still looking at a few showers, even a thunderstorm around. Best chance will be as we continue to roll on through the afternoon, otherwise clouds. 87 tonight, a few showers, thunder showers early. 69 outside the Beltway, low to mid-60s. Drier air in Tuesday, partial sunshine and a high of 87. For the Weather Channel, I'm meteorologist Ray Stajicon, WMAL.
0: It is 84 and cloudy, although I'm assured that the clouds will be breaking up soon.
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26: 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I'm Heather Curtis. New this hour, a 16-year-old boy was shot during an illegal car meet on Crossing Place in Woodbridge on Saturday, has died. No arrests have been made. Prince William County Police are urging anyone with video or information to come forward. WMAL Sports, the Preakness Stakes has been left out of Churchill Downs and the New York Racing Association's new season-long Thoroughbred Championship Series, which is a six-race points competition for the nation's top 3-year-old thoroughbreds beginning in 2027. The series will showcase the Kentucky Derby, the Belmont Stakes, the Matt Wynn Stakes, the Jim Dandy Stakes, and a new championship race broadcast nationally on NBC and Fox. The Preakness Stakes, the middle jewel of the Triple Crown, is not part of it. The announcement comes just days after the Governor Wes Moore's administration finalized the state's $85 million acquisition of the Preakness and Black Eyed Susan intellectual property rights. Traffic and weather next.
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0: back, ladies and gentlemen. Talking about the rise of communism. What it is, it's communism in the Democratic Party. And we go to next, line three, Alexandria, Virginia. Hello, Anne, how are you? And if she's not there, how is Teresa there on line one? Teresa?
1: Hello?
0: Hello?
1: Yes, I was calling to make a comment on this. People should not be surprised. This has been a flaming forest fire danger for years. And when Rush Limbaugh sadly passed away, the college, the Limbaugh Institute for Advanced Conservative Studies, functioned no more, and no one picked up his mantle. Rush was so valuable for educating people, for keeping them motivated, and for keeping them focused.
0: Mm-hmm.
1: And his death has left the Republican leadership adrift. Absolutely adrift, and it is a crime.
0: Well, they wouldn't be adrift, Teresa, if they just had the principles and stuck by them. But they don't. Unfortunately, Republicans are much better at campaigning as conservatives than they are at governing as conservatives. They're much more articulate and interested in pushing conservative values when they're in the minority and can't do anything about it. And then when they get the majority, they don't do anything. They can't do anything. They can't repeal and replace Obamacare, for example. It's really a sad commentary, and that comes down to us in a lot of ways. We have to not only elect, we don't get to elect people and then just go, all right, now go do it and not pay attention. It's a matter of continually holding their feet to the fire, holding them accountable, and far too often we don't, because we just go, well, this is our team, let's do it. And, you know, I don't like firing down our own trench. I don't like circular firing squads. But discipline, instilling discipline, is different. It's not, it's difference between discipline and obedience. I don't want somebody who's obedient. Somebody who's obedient has to be told what to do. I'd much rather have people who are principled and don't need to be told what to do because they know what to do. Then, but unfortunately, people like that are usually not all that great at campaigning, not all that great at politics. But your point about Rush is well taken. He is missed, Teresa. Thank you for the call. But it, you know, right now we're dealing, there's a sense of Schadenfreude. There's a little bit of enjoyment in watching the left do this circular firing squad, to watch these people be shocked, be confused, to do the infighting. It's enjoyable in that sense. But sooner or later, they will achieve power somewhere, either nationally, which I think is still a little ways off, but locally, look at what they're doing in New York, in Seattle. They've basically seized power. And you go, okay, well, that's a mess, but at least it's local. But stupidity spreads like a cold on a plane. Sometimes the pandemic of progressivism can take its time to spread, but it is spreading. But it's there was a kind of a moment, if you follow this sort of stuff, and this is going to be cut 13 on them. When it comes back, I love when the left gets caught in their own trap. When they get a good dose of their own medicine, they never like it. Scott Galloway is a professor at NYU, and he's also a podcast host. He hosts a podcast with Kara Swisher. And he's a committed leftist. He's in New York. He also happens to be Jewish, but he's mostly atheistic. But to Democrats, to the progressive wing, it doesn't matter. And he was a big supporter of Zoran Mondami. Zoran Mondami, he's a big, you name the leftist cause, this guy's throwing his money and his time and his energy behind it. Same with Kara Swisher. They're just, it's the We Agree With Each Other podcast. And on their podcast this past week, something happened to Scott Galloway. Remember when Zoran Mondami released, remember he was going after with the Predatare tax, the second home tax? He was going after the rich New Yorkers who had $5 million homes or more, who didn't live in the city. He was going to tax them because why should they not pay more for a city they don't live in, blah, blah, blah. Why they need to pay more than just the massive property taxes they pay. Well, instead of going after the 30,000 people who actually qualified for that, New York released the names of 900,000 New Yorkers who potentially could qualify for that. He lowered the threshold from $5 million to having a $1 million home or more. And it didn't matter how long you lived in the city or how much you lived in the city. And obviously, Scott Galloway is a professor at NYU. He's living in the city. He's working in the city. He's paying all sorts of taxes. And he was doxxed by the mayor because the problem is he's rich. They mean it when they say that they want to eat the rich, that they want to destroy the rich. They put everybody on notice. 900,000 people who had to then have a couple of months to prove that they live in New York year-round so they don't have to pay this tax. But they did so publicly with a list. Boy, the left loves lists. They put this list out, and Scott Galloway is beside himself. He's like, what happened? I'm a supporter of you. Now, when you hear this clip, it's not that long. Ask yourself, how many, would you guess, what percentage-wise, I guess it would be, of the literally millions of people that people like Stalin, Mao, and Hitler, you know, Saddam Hussein, Fidel Castro, you name the left-wing despot, how many of those people who were killed by those regimes had this sort of thought going through their head as they were led off to the gallows? Like, what? I was his friend. I was a supporter. I'm a true believer. Pretty much all of them. All of them. They purged their friends before they could become their enemies because they never really had friends. They were just about maintaining their own power. And Scott Galloway is learning that the left is the left is the left, whether it's the 20th century or the 21st. Cut 13. Go.
2: And I've been doxxed.
3: You've been doxxed? What? Tell me.
2: So I don't know if you've heard, but Mayor Mamdani has decided to release a list of the 950,000 residences with addresses and names that might be eligible for his pied-à-terre tax. I came out in favor of this tax. This is the definition. He's taken a legitimate source of tax revenue and he's turned it into a wanted poster. And the question I would have is, other than trying to identify and imply these people have done something wrong, and then 18 months after a healthcare CEO was executed in the street and then published the list, what is the upside here? Why is he doing this?
0: Because he can. Did you really think you mattered to him? Did you really think, well, we're on the same team, he's going to be looking out for me? No. To the left, individuals are disposable. They're expendable. You're the enemy. It's just a matter of when you're the enemy and when you're useful. You heard the term useful idiot, undoubtedly, Professor. You're a useful idiot. You are useful to him. You were useful to him. Now you're just not. And it doesn't matter because he's done this, right? Now, theoretically, it sounds like Scott Galloway's pretty angry about this. Like, he doxed me. Brian Thompson was assassinated on the street, and now they're putting out the addresses of it. Yeah, that's right. They put you on notice. What are you going to do, Scott Galloway? Are you going to vote for not Mondami? Are you going to become less of a socialist / communist Democrat? Are you going? No, you're not. It doesn't matter. You'll be outraged, and then you'll move on. You'll be angry, and then you'll move on. You'll get over it because you're on the team. This is how these despots end up getting and holding power. Is the outrage? People go, yeah, all right, well, but I still agree with his other policies. Like, oh, you don't agree with him posting your home address, so lunatics might come and harass you, maybe murder you, you never know. But you do support the city-owned grocery store. So, you know, it's a trade-off. The scales are kind of balanced, I guess. This is what I mean when I say that these people are about agenda uber alles. Even if their own lives are threatened, they're like, well, I mean, I support him. He's good on this. He's good on the other. I just don't like the way that he's sort of made it so I could be killed pretty easily. Because Scott Galloway does a video podcast. You could find what he looks like. You know where he works. You now know where he lives. You can calculate the pathway between those two points. I'm not saying anybody will do that, but they don't have to actually do it for it to impact his life in a very negative way. He's going to be wondering, is somebody going to do this? Now, what if he says something on his podcast that's more critical of the mayor? Or he's more critical of one of these other democratic socialists, one of these leftist communists? He has to look over his shoulder. He knows that. He's an evil person. He's not a dumb person. So then what will that mean? That will more than likely mean that he's got a thought, but probably best to keep that to himself. Probably best not to say that. Maybe I don't want to say that, or maybe I don't want to put it that way. Maybe where you want to be really harsh, you'll be less harsh. Because why? Well, because the world knows where you live, and the unstable left could very easily and happily go ahead and have somebody snap and come after you. That's how it works. He put these people on notice. If he didn't think for a second, well, my God, they're never going to come. What are they doing? Coming after me. See, these people were all in favor of these sort of tactics used against people, not them. But when they're used on them, they don't like that very much. They're confused. They're concerned. They don't want to be put targets on their backs. It's really kind of funny and sad. But it's amusing to watch. It shouldn't have come to this. Rational people should have said, oh, okay, well, this is ridiculous. This is damaging. This is dangerous. This is stupid. This is un-American. They don't care about any of those things. It is the means to an end. They want to get to an end, and they don't care the means by which they get there. It doesn't matter. They don't want to be questioned. They don't wish to be challenged in any way, shape, or form. Mondami was actually... You want to hear some... Well, we'll do Hassan Piker first and cut 10 here. Hassan Piker, he got a puff piece. He got a massage from, I think it's Donnie Sullivan or Donnie O'Sullivan. I don't know what the hell his name is. Some Irish guy works for CNN. It's amazing to me how many of these people, college professors, reporters, they're not Americans. Now, maybe

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1: Ain't what this guy thinks. Maybe try to temper it a little bit. He's not wrong. He's just maybe a little too far, or he's a little too combative or whatever. And he asks Hassan Piker, in between pressing his lips against his buttocks, what if the next Democrat nominee for president doesn't want to slaughter all the Jews? And Hassan assured him, while patting him on the head, giving him a lollipop, that that ain't going to happen. Cut 10, go.
2: Will you endorse the 2028 candidate if they are pro-Israel in a way that you don't like? If you ultimately are about defeating fascism in this country as you describe it, surely shouldn't you get on board with whoever the main candidate is?
3: Luckily, I don't think I will have to make that calculation at all, because there is 0% chance that whoever the elected Democrat is that wins the primary will be pro-Israel in any way, shape, or form. You'll see.
1: If you want to be anti-fascist, don't you have to support whoever the Democrat is? Because everybody knows that all the Republicans are fascist, even though fascism, communism, and socialism are all on the left. The concept of totalitarianism is a left-wing concept where the government gets larger the further left you go. And the exact opposite happens on the right. But no, Donnie doesn't care about that. Maybe he's too dumb to know. Who knows? But there's no challenging of the concept that, oh, all the fascists are on the right. But don't worry. No. The guy who the Democrats nominate, or gal, or trans... When are the Democrats finally going to break the trans ceiling? That's what I want to know. Whatever they nominate, they're going to hate Jews. They're going to be anti-Israel because that's where the energy is. And you sit there and you go, that's insane. Well, yeah, it is. And if you look, I mean, the numbers have gone up, but if you look at who the anti-Semitic left is, it's about 35%, 40% of the Democratic Party. It's a large, lot of people. But it's still a distinct minority. But never underestimate the ability of a distinct minority to do incredible damage, not only to their own party, but to the country if they ever get power. The Hitler fans, the Nazis, were never a majority in Germany. Mao, not a majority in China. They seized power, and through brute force and strength and terror and lying, they grabbed, held on to, and expanded their power. They're using the same model here, at least trying to. It's a tougher road to hoe. Let's go to the Hadid Carpet Cleaning Traffic Center, shall we?
4: Some heavy traffic on the inner loop of the valley between the Dulles Road and the Spur, but the earlier disabled on the 270 Spur now cleared. Delays continue on the inner loop from Connecticut Avenue to New Hampshire Avenue and from Route 1 to College Park all the way to Ritchie Marlborough Road. Now, there is crash activity on the outer loop at Route 1 in Alexandria, blocking two wide lanes, and traffic is jammed from Van Dorn Street. The disabled on the outer loop at George Avenue now move to the right shoulder, but delays still begin at New Hampshire Avenue. Now from GarageDroidPair.com, here's the WMAL Weather Channel forecast.
5: We'll continue with a shower thunderstorm threat as we go through midday. Scattered showers and thunderstorms with us. And again, some of the stronger storms could drop some downpours. 87 tonight in the upper 60s. Showers and thunderstorms rolling around early. Partial sunshine, upper 80s tomorrow. From the Weather Channel, I'm meteorologist Ray Stajicon, WMAL.
1: It is cloudy, 84 degrees across the DMV.
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8: WMAL News at 5, I'm Heather Curtis. It's been almost a year since President Trump deployed the National Guard to the streets of D.C. Today, the Guard shared an update.
9: There are right now 4,600 National Guard members here in the district. Since August 11th of last year, there have been 9,700 total from across the country. You've likely seen them patrolling the streets, on the National Mall, across neighborhoods, or on the metro. Some say they've noticed them just milling about. The commanding general responded to that concern today by saying they do actually ride the trains. They've intervened in sexual assault attempts, people with knives. Guard members have had 788 medical assists, whether it's providing CPR or supported law enforcement 479 times.
8: 7 News' Liana Golden. And breaking this hour, that those guard troops are not a welcome sight for many still. The group, which includes members of Court Watch DC, a group has submitted a letter today to the DC Superior Court Chief Judge asking that he assess the seriousness and racial aspect of cases being brought by prosecutors during the surge. Frankie Sebron of Court Watch DC said 100 people a day are being taken into custody for minor crimes that would not have been pursued as vigorously before. Ellen Hornstein with Lawyers Defending American Democracy filed an ethics complaint against Judge Jeanine Pirro and the Attorney Grievance Committee for the Supreme Court of the state of New York, citing her behavior in cases including the reflecting pool vandalism case that she dropped last week. In court filings, Pirro wrote that the damage was from flawed installation by the contractor and a rush to complete the project before America 250 events started. President Trump asked about that today.
10: And then they cut it. And they vandalized. And we weren't necessarily thrilled with the contractor, but they did a job and they were fixing any problems.
8: As for Pirro,
10: I was disappointed with Jeanine Pirro, really disappointed with Jeanine Pirro. She folded like an umbrella.
8: He refused to say whether this could cost her her job. Maryland Democrats kicked off a special session today through Wednesday in Annapolis to draw battle lines for redistricting.
11: The reason that we are here is because Donald Trump has forces back.
12: Maryland Governor Wes Moore insisting Maryland elections are at risk, while GOP Senate Minority Leader Steve Hershey tells WBAL.
13: They're trying to gerrymander this as best they possibly can to eliminate Republican voices in Maryland.
12: There is only one Republican in the Maryland congressional delegation, Andy Harris, who tells WMAL.
14: This has nothing to do with good sense. This has to do all with politics. And that's a real shame. And the citizens of Maryland would, in fact, suffer.
12: By disenfranchising minority Republican voters, he says. Barbara Britt, WMAL and WMAL.com.
8: Checking your money, U.S. stocks rallied to the edge of their all-time high after easing oil prices helped calm Wall Street's worries that inflation could get worse. The S&P 500 jumped 1.5% today and is just 0.1% below its record set earlier this summer. And the Dow rose 1.3% to an all-time high. Up next, traffic and weather.
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8: Here's Michelle Murray in the Hadid Carpet Cleaning Traffic Center.
20: Some heavy traffic on the inner loop of the valley between the Dulles Road and the Spur, but the earlier disabled on the 270 Spur now cleared. Delays continue on the inner loop from Connecticut Avenue to New Hampshire Avenue and from Route 1 to College Park all the way to Ritchie Marlborough Road. Now, there is crash activity on the outer loop at Route 1 in Alexandria, blocking two wide lanes, and traffic is jammed from Van Dorn Street. The disabled on the outer loop at George Avenue now move to the right shoulder, but delays still begin at New Hampshire Avenue. Now from GarageDroidPair.com, here's the WMAL Weather Channel forecast.
21: Scattered showers and thunderstorms. Some of the stronger storms could drop some downpours. 87 tonight in the upper 60s. Showers and thunderstorms rolling around early. Partial sunshine, upper 80s tomorrow. From the Weather Channel, I'm meteorologist Ray Stajicon, WMAL.
8: Right now, 87 degrees in Washington. I'm Heather Curtis on WMAL.
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0: Welcome back. Welcome back. Well, hour three already. Time is just flying by. there's a couple of... I'll start in with this WNBA stuff. I'll save the other stuff for later on in the program, later on in the hour. Just as a refresher, I'm going to play for you what started all of this controversy. There's a raging controversy in the WNBA. Perhaps they should drop the W. Maybe it should be the TWNBA, the trans women NBA, even though there are no trans women lining up. You got to love how these leftists like, well, we have to, blah, blah, blah, blah, blah, blah. We must protect all of this, that, the other thing, blah, blah, blah, blah. Okay, it's not an issue, though. So how about you deal with the reality? No, they're not interested in that. But it all started with the WNBA with Sophie Cunningham. Sophie Cunningham plays with Indiana. I don't know what the team is called. I don't really care what the team is called. But she is an attractive blonde woman. And she's, you know, making her living playing in women's sports. She got her education by playing in women's sports wherever she went to college. I assume you don't get to that level without getting a scholarship. Title IX, I bet, was incredibly crucial to Sophie Cunningham's life to this point. And that's all the way back to whenever she started playing basketball. So you can't blame her for saying, hey, you know what? Girls' sports, women's sports, we need to protect them. And really the only threat to them is the idea of men going into them. But trans women are women. Okay, then why do you need the hyphenate? If they are women, then why aren't they just referred to as women? Because they're not, because they're men. You have to differentiate that. You do that. Now, it's weird because their identity is of trans men. They call themselves trans men while insisting they're women, which is weird. But they're not. I don't care how they live their lives. I don't care how anybody dresses or whatever. It's when they try to make everybody else bow down to the bastardization of reality that you lose me. You're free to lie to yourself all you want. You don't get to force anybody else to play along. You don't. You just don't. And that's where they are. That's what they want. See, because they've been sort of given into. They've been appeased for so long. So much of the left-wing establishment in the culture is like, oh yes, of course you are. Well, you're every bit the woman that everybody else is. They never date them. It's really weird. Trans women are women. Do you want to go out on a date with one? No. I prefer my women without an outie. You know, I'm old-fashioned that way. Well, all right, this one had surgery. I'm good. I'm not really in a dating mood right now. Okay. But it is, they insist that trans women are women and keep calling them trans women, which indicates that they're men. But Sophie Cunningham, she made a statement. She can speak for herself in cut one here. She explains, you know, her thoughts on whether or not boys should be playing in girls' sports, no matter how they claim they identify. Cut one, go.
1: On that same vein, in that story with ESPN, you talked about wanting to protect young girls who shouldn't have to go against biological men. Just can you expand your viewpoint on that?
2: I mean, I think I said what I said. I think it's kind of common sense. And I think I'll always believe in that. I think it's really important to protect children, and that's little girls who are also involved in that category. And so I stand on what I said, and I always believe that.
1: Yeah. Do you see your advocacy on that, like, taking any form going forward?
2: You know, I don't know. I'm not a very political person, but I do have beliefs. I have morals, and I'll always stand on those and be true to who I am. And I think people are going to take it how they want to take it, but I've never even really said anything about that. And so when it comes just to protecting young girls in sport and women in sport, I feel very strongly about that. I think that's why you have Title IX. That's why you have some of the greats in women's sports. If if Title IX and women's sports weren't protected, then you wouldn't hear about any type of women in sport. And so I think in the future, it's just really important to protect.
0: Now, you got to love that. What is your advocacy on this? She answered a question. She made a statement. Is it advocacy? If she forms a group, she's engaging in advocacy. If she holds an opinion, and then in the course of a conversation with a so-called journalist, it comes up, that is not advocacy. That is just a resuscitation of her opinion. But her opinion, while shared by 85% of the American public, is shared by about 8 people in all of the media and the WNBA. And so it's advocacy. You dared speak out. You dare, you know, complain. You dare not be 100% obedient. When I tell you that to the left, you are either their, if you're their 99.9% friend, you are their 100% enemy. I mean it. It's absolutely true. I don't know what Sophie Cunningham's politics are, but if I had to guess based on her demographics, the business she's in, and the people she is in, you know, you kind of are a reflection of who you are. Now, some people will go against it, but she's probably nominally pro-choice. She's very, you know, if you work in the WNBA, which is overwhelmingly lesbian, there's a lot of lesbians in WNBA. The crowd is, they point out the league, I'm not speaking out of class here, the league itself points out that the majority of their fan base is lesbians. You'd think they would go, that's great. How do we expand that? Not how do we get rid of that and bring in more people? You'd think they'd want to expand that. And it seems as though everything they do is designed to make sure it doesn't expand beyond that. We're super inclusive. Okay, so then anybody can come. Well, anybody can come as long as they don't make other people uncomfortable. Well, if you're a member, a vocal member of the Alphabet Mafia, most people who I know who genuinely could qualify for free membership in the Alphabet Mafia don't want to associate with the Alphabet Mafia. They don't share their politics. They certainly don't share the fervency for those who do share their politics. And to a person, not one of them is a big fan of the T in there. And they also stop it there. They don't go on to the empty set, the umlaut, the stop sign shape, all that. They're not interested in that. They're ridiculous. They've lived their lives in the reality of a two-gender world, and that's enough for them. But with Sophie Cunningham, there's not controversial what she said. Nothing. And so this has become a hot-button issue. We'll go to Cut 4 next. Her team played the Minnesota team. I have to look this up because I've got it somewhere. The Minnesota Lynx. I don't know any of these team names. Their coach is somebody called Cheryl Reeve. She spoke out. She wore a Trans Kids Matter. Nobody was saying trans kids don't matter. But the left is saying that trans kids matter more than your kids. Trans kids matter most of all. Which is really weird for adults to say these people matter more than anybody else when they're actively refusing to get any help for them at all. You know, gender dysphoria is a real thing. Anyway, the ESPN commentators, they talked about what Cheryl Reeves said, and I'll play for that in a second, but they talked about what Cheryl Reeves said. So whatever audience was watching on Saturday afternoon as Sophie Cunningham took a elbow to the face and was called for a foul for, I don't know, maybe her jaw is too solid. ESPN commentators were saying this. Cut 4, go.
3: Well, we see Cheryl Reeve wearing a shirt today in support of trans kids. Trans kids belong on the shirt. Just in the aftermath of Sophie Cunningham's recent comments, we actually saw Cheryl and Sophie speaking at center court pregame. And yesterday, Cheryl Reeve spent a lot of time talking at length with the media about this topic.
4: I would encourage anyone to go and listen to Cheryl Reeve's comments. Incredibly thoughtful. Easy to find online, and just encourage anyone to go and listen.
0: Why? They're incredibly thoughtful. Okay, so I don't know who that person is. I couldn't tell you who announces the WNBA. She's a leftist idiot who works for ESPN, which is a prerequisite to work for the Disney Corporation. But, all right, let's listen to what Cheryl Reeves had to say. Since it's so thoughtful and so wonderful, let's see how thoughtful and how nuanced or whatever what she had to say was. Cut five. Go ahead.
5: I don't think we should feel like our safe space is being threatened. That's what I enjoy about the WNBA, and I think we have to continue to safeguard that. I don't think these demonstrators are not being peaceful. Not that I've seen. I haven't seen all of it. I haven't heard everything that's happening. But everyone has a right to peacefully assemble, right? That's whether you agree with them or not. It doesn't matter. It happens every day, you know, on the corner and discussions and... it's not about agreeing. I think you can have an opinion, in this space. I think the commissioner and the league have a responsibility to ensure that any topic that could be problematic for players that they perceive to be unsafe or threatened in any way or discriminated against. I think that's something that's fair for our leadership, and I'm quite sure that they have eyes on and ears on to make sure that it's a safe space for everyone. And that's what makes our league beautiful. In terms of my views, as I said last week, I come from a space of inclusion, and the narrative that I think that is problematic is to suggest that, number one, that transgender athletes are the biggest problem in women's sports. And I think this is what's bothersome, is that there's a faction of people in our country that are making this a massive issue. We have some issues. Number one, we need to protect trans kids. Every kid, to me, it's a human rights issue. Every kid has a right to sports, regardless of gender diverse, transgender. Every kid has the right to access.
0: Number one, we need to protect trans kids. Okay, why not all kids? Why not all kids? What about the kids who are made wildly uncomfortable by a boy changing in their locker room? Why do those girls not deserve treatment? I guarantee you there aren't any girls going, I really want to get naked in front of a bunch of boys because I feel like I'm a boy. You ever notice this is all just one way? At the same time, Democrats are feminizing as much as humanly possible the culture, trying to destroy toxic masculinity. Toxic masculinity. Ew, a spider. Quick, call your dad. Ooh, toxic masculinity, toxic masculinity. There are no, this is a one-way street. There are no girls fighting to be, Div 1 football players in college. Isn't that weird? There's a new professional women's baseball league that started over the weekend that nobody's going to go to. The Mother Jones magazine wrote a piece about it saying, now I like baseball. Because they don't. They don't care. It's all a game to them. But I love it. The first thing we need to do is protect trans kids. To me, every kid, it's a human rights issue. Just for some people, not for other people. Every kid has a right to participate. Well, then why are there age groups? Why are you putting age groups in there? Why is it that my 9-year-old and my 7-year-old are in different age groups in soccer? There's 14-year-olds out there that are playing. So why can't they all just be in the same one? What are we doing? Everybody has a right to participate in wherever it is, regardless of whether they're gender diverse. Gender diverse, it's so stupid. But this is the thoughtful commentary that they were talking about. But maybe she gets more thoughtful later on. Let's listen to a little more. Cut six. Go.
5: Now, what gets nuanced is, when you're beyond puberty, when you're an Olympic sport, when you have scholarships at stake, that sort of thing. That's where I say that common sense people get together and you find common ground to find a way to be inclusive. The answer isn't no. It is not the case that we have, quote, biological men in girls' locker rooms. The way it's being phrased the innuendo there that somehow transgender women are predators of some kind in the locker room. There's a lot of narrative that is problematic that we need to address. That is simply not what's happening. I think we can take on the issue. There are more and more transgenders in our country as years go by. There's going to come a time. I encouraged the WNBA leadership, what's our stance? What are we going to do when this occurs? Are we going to be ready? Are we going to be reactionary? And so I think it would, you know, it would make sense for our league to be leaders in this space. And there's again, I don't want to go so detailed. There's a lot of nuanced issues when it comes to science and hormone therapy, et cetera.
0: It's nuanced. It's this. You notice how it's nuanced and we can discuss it on her terms. We have to find ways to be inclusive. We can all disagree and find ways to be inclusive. Well, if you're inclusive, then you're saying that men should play in women's sports. That is exclusive of women. That is contrary to the rights, the desires, the wishes of most human beings in this country. Every year there's more and more gender diverse, more trans people. Yes, because it's a social contagion. And it's weird how when you stop treating the mental disorder known as gender dysphoria, more people suffer from gender dysphoria, which then goes to the next level, which is the full-blown delusion. It's weird how you do that, isn't it? You stop treating it, and so there are more people. Boy, if you treated it, there'd probably be fewer people. If you're at all concerned about people's well-beings, you know, things like, well, there's a disordinately high suicide attempt rate amongst the people with gender dysphoria. Yeah. Well, why do you think that doesn't drop when you fully go trans and you embrace that? Why do you think that suicide rate doesn't drop? Well, because you're not dealing with the underlying mental health issue. You're, in fact, indulging it, which makes it worse. Instead of getting somebody off of, say, heroin, you're getting them pure heroin, and you're getting them a bunch of heroin. And you go, why? I don't understand why this person isn't doing well on heroin, or why they haven't quit heroin, or why they died of an overdose. I can make some suggestions there. But this is what ESPN saw and heard. This is very thoughtful commentary. You should seek it out. All she's doing is saying, shut up, you're a bigot. Men and women, there's no difference between them whatsoever. I can tell you, I wrote about it in my book. It's true then, it was true, it's true to this day. The world record for the 100 meter dash for women, the world record, was set in the late 80s, early 90s, whatever. It's an amazing sport. I could never run it. I could barely drive it. But that time would not qualify for the Olympic finals in men, in any Olympic finals since it was the record. In fact, more than 100 high school boys have beaten the women's world record that still stands to this day. If you don't think men and women are different, you're free to, just like you're free to be wrong about any other number of things. Let's go to the Hadid carpet cleaning traffic and see how it works.
6: On 395 southbound at King Street, there's a disabled vehicle blocking two left lanes, and traffic is jammed from 110. Northbound side is heavy from 110 to the 14th Street Bridge. And you will find delays on 95 southbound from Newington to Woodbridge and from Dumfries towards Quantico. More delays in towards Falmouth. And the earlier accident northbound before Plank Road moved to the right shoulder, but delays remain. Earlier crash on westbound 66 after Route 29 in Centerville moved to the right shoulder, but traffic is jammed from the Fairfax County Parkway. And the accident on the outer loop at Route 1 in Alexandria moved to the right shoulder, but you will still find very slow traffic from Van Dorn Street. Now from GarageDroidPerry.com, here's the WMAL Weather Channel forecast.
7: Rain chances take a break for a day on Tuesday, but then they're back as we get to the middle of the week. We'll see some clouds the rest of the day. A few scattered storms are still possible after a high of 87. Mostly cloudy but dry tonight, although near 70. Clouds early Tuesday, then sunshine, a high of 87. Showers and a few storms look likely on Wednesday. Afternoon high, mid to upper 80s. I'm meteorologist Mark Thibodeau from the Weather Channel on WMAL.
0: It is 85 degrees, and now they've taken away the sun peeking through, so it's supposed to be cloudy for the rest of the day.
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23: WMAL News at 5:30. I'm Heather Curtis. Breaking this hour, Maryland and Virginia joined 23 other states suing the Trump administration over its latest round of tariffs imposed on imported goods from more than 80 countries. Maryland Attorney General Anthony Brown says the administration overstepped its legal authority in imposing the double-digit tariffs. The administration says they are being imposed on countries that haven't done enough to crack down on imports produced by forced labor. The impasse over approving Todd Blanche as Attorney General appears to be over. Republican Senators John Cornyn and Tom Tillis now say they will vote yes on the president's nominee after Blanche gave in to their demand and issued an order yesterday formally rescinding the $1.8 billion anti-weaponization fund. President Trump reacting.
24: I don't know what they agreed. I think Todd Blanche agreed to reconfirm things that he's already said. And what he said was okay.
23: The Senate Judiciary Committee is set to vote on the nomination tomorrow. 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
2: That's where Never Give Up comes from. I wasn't Brock. I wasn't Roman. I wasn't Dwayne. 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

0: By the way, the situation with the WNBA, or the TWNBA, it just keeps getting worse. There is, who is this? See, this is what's hard is you sit there and you go, you might as well be talking about like world champion cricket playing or something. I realize cricket has its place. It's way more popular than the WNBA, but I don't know who the hell a cricket players are. Let's see. She's a basketball coach. Who is she the basketball coach for? Golden State Valkyries. All right. I didn't know who this person was, but she is a third-generation American. She happens to be of Japanese descent, but you would never know it because to the left, identity politics is everything. She was asked about this thing in Cut 3 here, and she uses her ethnicity, her race, to paint herself as a victim because, God, that has to be like an aphrodisiac to the left. It says, tell me, baby, how are you victimized today? Hmm? Tell me how somebody discriminated against you. Do it. Do it. It's gross, but it's probably true. Her name is Natalie Nakase, N-A-K-A-S-E. I don't know. She may have well have played professional basketball. Probably did. She's 46 years old. Let's just see. I'm going to play a hunch here. Well, before I get into that, let's listen to what she said in this controversy. Cut 3. Go ahead.
1: I know you don't have the fever again in the regular season, but coming out of the break, one of the big news stories has been Sophie Cunningham and the protests for her and protests against her. And, you know, they had a national televised game today and Cheryl, you know, wore a shirt. And it's just a conversation. I'm wondering just what do you think about it? Do you think that's good for the league? Does it detract from the basketball? Is it just noise? I'm just wondering what your opinion is.
2: I think, thank you for that question. I think just in terms of how I'm seeing it is, if I could answer with, like, for me, sports is about belonging. It's about inclusivity. It's about allowing everyone to be their authentic self. You know, I'm big on that just because I have been criticized for my height, for my ethnicity. I've been in those "you shouldn't belong here" many times, and for me, I don't want that space, especially Golden State, to ever feel like that. So I'm all about women, little girls deserving to play, and that includes trans women. So I'm all about inclusivity.
0: I'm all about inclusivity. That's what it's all about. Is this really? It's not about competition. Sports isn't about competition. No wonder you suck. Now, I don't know. I'm playing a hunch. I can't find anything about it. But she's not married, so she's single, fellas or ladies or whatever it is. There's nothing but innuendo over there. But I'd love how, like, I've been victimized. I've been blah, blah, blah. Really? There's a whole bunch of "you Asian girl, you'd have no business playing professional basketball" attitude out there? Is there? Who? Where is this? Out it. I love this idea. All these leftists, they find a way to make themselves, first of all, the story about victimhood, and then they want a piece of the action because it's currency on the left. Oh, victimhood is currency. It's, you get the early entrance of Bitcoin, man. It's just victimization. I've been discriminated against. Who? You're a basketball coach in a league that has poor attendance, and you're paid quite a bit of money to do it because you're subsidized by the NBA. Where's the victimhood, and where's this racist? Where are these racists? If they're out there, they're probably still being racist. It goes back to the Epstein victims. They demand justice. For what? He's dead. Ghislaine's in prison. What? If there's somebody else out there who victimized you, tell us who they are so that we can go after them, all right? Help build a case. It doesn't come out at a press conference. You need to actually build a case. Otherwise, if there really are monsters out there victimizing young girls and you've kept quiet about it and not named them over the last 10 or 20 years, I would argue you're just as guilty as they are. I would argue that you have enabled this. But this is what's burning up the WNBA. Because the league is going to tolerate it. They're going to let it go. Yeah, the one co-owner of the Seattle team did march across the field and told the teenage girls to F off and they're this, that, and the other thing and got suspended. She got suspended for 5 whole home games, which, honestly, we're talking WNBA games. Not being able to go to 5 consecutive games is, it's more like a reward, I would think. But since the left is the left is the left, they are delusional on this sort of stuff. Broken, defective. And they're indulging mental disorder. 10 years ago, you'd get treatment for gender dysphoria, and you would more than likely recover. Yeah, there were some people who didn't, but they had underlying things like schizophrenia and things of that nature. Or they simply refused treatment. You don't have to take treatment. But now they forbid treatment. They forbid it. They consider it, it's conversion therapy. It's just conversion therapy. It's conversion therapy to go, you're a man. You realize you're a man, right? You don't have to like it, but we should probably get to the bottom of why you're so wildly uncomfortable with it. Because you're a man. I can be as mad as I want to be that the sun rises in the east because it comes in my bedroom window early, but that's not going to change the fact that the sun comes in the east, rises in the east and comes in my bedroom window early. Instead, we get indulgences. We have to indulge it. It's the only way. Well, then why is the suicide rate amongst, or suicide attempt rate, the same from people who are, actually, I think it's a little bit higher, people who claim to be trans and people who then transition, if there isn't some other underlying problem there? But Democrats don't care. The left doesn't care. They're about winning. They'll happily indulge and deal with, you know, some people dying. The individual is disposable, expendable. They get to make the point. That's why they ignore detransitioners. That's why they ignore all the data. That's why they ignore that Europe has basically ended the barbarism of butchery of children. Because they've realized, oh my God, what are we doing? Listen in Cut 15 here. Ellen Page, now goes by Elliot Page. She's in The Odyssey. Apparently, I still haven't seen The Odyssey. I don't know if I'm in a hurry to see it now because I think I probably want to go see Spider-Man again. But she gets killed off. She's not in very much of The Odyssey as far as what I've read review-wise. But she's making the rounds. Now, literally, I don't know that I've seen an interview with Ellen Page since she's come out as a man in her mind that it was about anything other than she's a woman pretending to be a man. That seems to be the only thing she's asked about and the only thing she talks about. Because if she didn't want to talk about it, it's like, I'm going to talk about the movie, I want to talk about this, that, then she would talk about something else. But she's making this argument, and she's talking about it constantly over the last several years, seemingly trying to convince herself more than anybody else. And anybody talks about something that like this, I feel like, you know, abortion is perfectly legal. Abortion is perfectly normal. Abortion is perfectly wonderful. Like, you're trying to convince yourself, okay? You're telling me you're riddled with guilt about a decision you made in your life, and you're just trying to make it normal, that sort of thing. It's the same thing with the trans issue. But Ellen here is like, the only creatures on Earth that have a problem with trans are human beings. We're also, you know, the smartest. The thumb helps. And granted, some people like Ellen Page bring down the curve, but it just shows you what happens when mental disorders are indulged rather than treated. Cut 15, go.
3: And what we learn in biology class and in terms of it seemingly being this cis-heteropatriarchal, you know, system is, I don't know, however we'd say that, is I feel used against queer and trans people in terms of us being made to seem maladaptive. There's something wrong with us. We're
4: not real. We're fake.
3: We're some modern thing, which is, of course, we know that's not true. We've been, you know, everywhere forever. You know, I feel like as trans people, we're just constantly being gaslit by people. And it's baffling. It's human beings are the only species that are, you know, ridiculous enough to seem to have a huge problem with trans folks.
4: Yeah.
3: You know,
0: she still sounds like a woman because she is a woman. All the hormones in the world aren't going to course through her veins and change her into a man. But this is the depths of the delusion. Who is she trying to convince there? No, no, we're real. We're men. Totally, we're men. She's butchered herself. She's had parts of her body removed. And you will not see her in any photograph or any interview. You feel bad for her. Because you won't see her in any way, shape, or form. And you go, oh, she looks happy. That person looks happy. Not in the moment, not in the long run. She just looks miserable. Just absolutely miserable. Speaking of miserable, I really want to, which we've got, I don't have time for both. Now, we'll save Mondami for another day. I want to go to Cut 16 here. There was a shooting a week ago in Seattle. And the incompetent socialist mayor who's never held a job in her life and had her parents pay for her daycare because her husband refused to, just a disaster. The Democrats have zero standards for their public officials. So many of these DSA people have no jobs, no skills. Well, she ended up firing the police chief because he was wildly incompetent. He was also hired by her. Because, you know, it's a diversity. He was a black man, and she was very congratulatory of herself for hiring a black man. And in Cut 16 here, he's now been fired. He lived in Chicago, and he never moved to Seattle. He would commute on the weekends back there, and she didn't like the way he handled it. Listen to this story, what he got, thanks to the mayor's incompetence. Cut 16, go.
5: Sean Barnes gets $590,000 after stepping down as Seattle's police chief. Here's his one-sentence resignation. He gets

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2: The accident on the inner loop of the Beltway after New Hampshire Avenue has been moved to the right shoulder, but traffic is still extremely slow from 270. And also, you'll find delays on the inner loop from the Dulles Toll Road towards the Spur, and also slow through Landover from Landover Road headed towards Ritchie Marlboro Road. And the outer loop is heavy from Van Dorn Street to the Wilson Bridge. Also, some delays on the outer loop through Bethesda in towards the Tysons area. Earlier, disabled vehicle on 395 southbound at King Street, now clear, but traffic still slow from 110. Northbound is slow from the Beltway to Duke Street and from 110 to the 14th Street Bridge. Now, from GarageRepair.com, here's a WMA. Weather Channel forecast.
3: Rain chances take a break for Tuesday, but they're back on Wednesday. Could be raining as soon as Tuesday night again. We'll see a few scattered storms possible the rest of the day. After a high of 87, tonight's low about 70 with a mostly cloudy sky. Clouds early Tuesday, then sunny. Should be a pretty good day, a high of 87. A good chance of rain and storms again on Wednesday, afternoon high 88. I'm meteorologist Mark Thibodeau from the Weather Channel on WMAL.
1: It is cloudy but nice, pleasant 84 degrees. That's all the time we have for today. We'll be back in 21 hours because Lord knows the stupid never stops. Mark Levin is next. Thanks for the use of your ears. 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
14: WMAL News at 6. I'm Heather Curtis. The president, touting improved safety in D.C. since last year's federal takeover, he was asked again about the city's likely new mayor, Democratic Socialist and current councilmember Janice Lewis George.
15: But I guess she's a communist based on what she says, but I have not met her yet. I look forward to meeting her.
14: In the past, he said he would consider a federal takeover of the city if she was elected.
15: Yeah, well, I'm allowed to do that.
14: And he says that when asked today,
16: I am hoping that we can work together, as every mayor of the district has had to work with any president.
14: That's Lewis George in June. She said that she would work with him for everything in the people's best interest, but would not cave. President Trump's latest tariffs on more than 60 trading partners are facing a fresh legal challenge from more than two dozen Democratic-led states, including Maryland and Virginia.
17: The states filed the lawsuit at the U.S. Court of International Trade in New York, arguing the tariffs exceed President Trump's legal authority to impose taxes. A group of small businesses also filed suit to block the tariffs last month. The administration announced sweeping tariffs on July 24th, accusing the EU and other trading partners of not doing enough to stop the flow of goods made with forced labor. Jared Halpern, Fox News.
14: Michigan records the first two confirmed deaths from the Cyclospora outbreak. The Michigan Department of Health and Human Services says that both people had underlying health conditions that may have been impacted by the intestinal illness and dehydration. Federal officials have identified iceberg lettuce from Mexico served at Taco Bell restaurants in five states as a source for the widespread outbreak. Following recent tragedies on the Potomac near Great Falls, another warning from officials.
18: Looks very peaceful. It's quiet. It looks very calm on the surface, but I assure you that the currents are very swift and dangerous.
19: Montgomery County Fire and Rescue Chief spokesperson Pete Pieringer tells 7 News.
18: We have had a number of drownings this year. What we're trying to do is raise some awareness there that it's nothing new, but swimming is prohibited. No swimming here in this area.
19: Just last week, search crews recovered the body of a 25-year-old. Officials once again appealing to the public to heed the posted signage at any waterway. 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
14: Maryland Democrats kicked off a 3-day special session today. Senate President Bill Ferguson says it has one purpose.
20: The passage of an amendment to Maryland's Constitution to clarify the rules of congressional redistricting. This is not about a new map or changing lines. We are giving Marylanders a voice in the future of their democracy.
14: Senate Minority Leader Steve Hershey.
21: We're here to fight this. 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
14: 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Traffic and weather next.
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0: Traffic still heavy on the inner loop headed from the Dulles Toll Road towards the 270 spur, but the earlier accident on the inner loop of the Beltway after New Hampshire Avenue has now been moved over to the right shoulder. But traffic is still slow from Georgia Avenue, and more delays on the inner loop headed in towards Lander, with just brief delays there. Now on the outer loop, you will still find some slowing traffic from Van Dorn Street to the Bilson Bridge. And now a disabled reported on the outer loop at Georgia Avenue, blocking the right lane, and traffic is very heavy from New Hampshire Avenue. Now from GarageRepair.com, here's a WMAL Weather Channel forecast.
14: Tonight, mostly cloudy with highs in the 70s. Tomorrow, cloudy, then gradually becoming mostly sunny with highs around 87. Right now, 86 in Washington. I'm Heather Curtis on WMAL.
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3: 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All right. Let us continue here, Mr. Producer. Let's see. More of her, Malat Kiros. By the way, if she's the same one I'm thinking of, and I get confused because they're all kind of flunkies,

0: think she's like 29, 30. She is a failed lawyer, something of that sort. That's my recollection. If I'm wrong, so be it. Which one is it? Let's go to 11. Go.
1: Are you a communist?
2: No, I'm not a communist.
1: How do you tackle the criticism that some members of the DSA, including half of the DSA leadership, seem to call themselves communist?
2: Yeah, well, you know, some members of the Democratic Party are proudly proclaiming themselves as capitalists, and it's a big tent, right? But again, at the end of the day, it's up to the voters, right?
0: Okay, first of all, right? What is up to the voters? She's asking you what you stand for, not that it's up to the voters. Yeah, she's a commie. She just doesn't want to say it, folks. That's the bottom line, because she's afraid she'll lose her race. Go ahead.
2: Claimed communist actually wins an election, then it's just noise from the Republican Party. There's no one who's actually winning with that.
1: Why are they using that rhetoric?
2: Because I think the Republican Party, and frankly, the oligarchy that largely stands behind the Republican Party.
0: Ah, they're calling themselves communists, these others, because of the Republican Party and the oligarchy that stands behind the Republican Party. Now, many of you are Republicans, right? What's the oligarchy that stands behind us? Do you even know what the hell they're talking about? Look how they talk about us. We Republicans, we have an oligarchy behind us. Like who? What? What are they talking about? What oligarchy? We don't have a George Soros, do we? No, we don't. An oligarchy behind us. What a fraud, phony, and fool. I'll be right back.
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9: WMAL News at 7. I'm Heather Curtis. Maryland lawmakers were back in Annapolis today as the supermajority Democrats lay the groundwork for redistricting.
10: This is not about a new map. We are giving Marylanders a voice in the future of their democracy.
11: Senate President Bill Ferguson blames President Trump for starting congressional redistricting wars in Texas, proposing a Maryland constitutional amendment to allow redistricting
10: and ensure that this constitutional question is put to Marylanders on the November ballot.
11: Senate Minority Leader Steve Hershey.
12: We're here to fight this. We're here to make noise. We're here to make this as uncomfortable as possible for the Democrat supermajority to push through something as partisan as this issue is.
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9: A Virginia state senator is appealing to Governor Abigail Spanberger to issue an executive order creating an immediate statewide data center moratorium. Republican Senator Glenn Sturdivant says the projects shouldn't keep getting approved until more rules are in place.
13: These trillion-dollar big tech industries come into Virginia. They don't have to pay taxes. And then when they need additional generation and these heavy-duty transmission lines, all of that ends up getting paid for by the rest of us.
9: No word yet on a response from Spanberger, but the director of Virginia Government Affairs for the Data Center Coalition says in a statement to WTKR-TV, moratoriums on data centers send a signal that there are area is closed for business. The acting attorney general now appears to have the votes to be confirmed by the Senate after striking a deal to terminate a controversial anti-weaponization fund.
14: Republicans John Cornyn and Tom Tillis are now signaling support to confirm acting attorney general Todd Blanche later this week. The two were among holdouts demanding written commitments from the Justice Department to end a $1.8 billion weaponization fund created as part of a settlement between President Trump and the IRS. Overnight, Blanche released a document ordering beyond any doubt that there is no fund. The document also limits the scope of an IRS audit shield included in the original settlement. Jared Halpern, Fox News.
9: Maryland and Virginia joined 23 other states suing the Trump administration over its latest round of tariffs imposed on imported goods from more than 80 countries. Maryland Attorney General Anthony Brown says the administration overstepped its legal authority in imposing the double-digit tariffs. The Trump administration says the tariffs are being imposed on countries that haven't done enough to crack down on imports produced by forced labor. There's a community challenge over a Montgomery County law.
15: The legislation bans people from carrying guns within 100 yards of certain public spaces, including polling places, schools, parks, and houses of worship. Amid rising concerns of anti-Semitism, Silver Spring Rabbi Menashe Shapiro has filed suit over the law and tells 7 News.
16: Montgomery County asserts an authority to come into your house of worship and tell you how you are, yes, allowed to defend yourself and not allowed to defend yourself. They wouldn't go in your home to tell you that, and it's embarrassing that they think they can do it in your synagogue.
15: Hired security can have a gun, but Shapiro also notes that not all houses of worship can afford to hire security. 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
21: In College Park, all lanes remain blocked on northbound 95 between the Beltway and 212 due to a serious accident. Bumper-to-bumper traffic there. You may want to consider the BW Parkway as your alternate. Northbound, though, just brief delays from Greenbelt Road towards 197. In Prince George's County, watch out for the crash on Suitland Road between the Suitland Parkway and Silver Hill Road. And in Bowie, there is still an accident on westbound 50 after Collington Road, Maryland 197, blocking the left lane. That's just before the Enterprise Road overpass that is causing delays. On the outer loop between 66 and Arlington Boulevard, a disabled tractor-trailer blocks the left lane and delays begin at 123. Now from GarageRepair.com, here's the WMAL Weather Channel forecast.
1: We'll see a few scattered storms possible the rest of the day after a high of 87. Tonight's low about 70 with a mostly cloudy sky. Clouds early Tuesday, then sunny. Should be a pretty good day, a high of 87. A good chance of rain and storms again on Wednesday, afternoon high 88. I'm meteorologist Mark Thibodeau from the Weather Channel on WMAL.
19: Right now, 88 degrees in Washington. 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
23: Deep in the bowels of a hidden bunker, somewhere under the brick and steel of a nondescript building, we've once again made contact with our leader, Mark Levin.
0: All right, I want to continue going through this because there was a lot of it over the weekend, and then we'll move on. And then we will move on because there's a lot to move on to. We have here the president in the Oval Office talking about the communists, not the Islamists, mind you, just the communists. Cut four, go.
24: We want to get rid of the U.S. Senate. I don't like a lot of Senate, just to be honest with you. I don't want to get rid of the Senate. We want to get rid of the Supreme Court. They want to put now 21 or 23 people, that's the real, on the Supreme Court, or get rid of it. They want to get rid of the presidency. They want to have an appointed executive running. That's a communist thing, you know? That's a communist thing. These are sick people. And, you know, I said it the other day, and it maybe doesn't sound that important, but when a country goes bad, like look at the blue cities, what do they have in common, aside from massive crime, much more crime? The Republicans have very little crime. But what do the blue cities have in mind? And also, you can say this with nations when they go bad. The blue cities have something in common, crime, high crime, vicious, violent crime. But what do they have in common? They're all dirty. They're filthy, dirty.
0: Mm-hmm. Cut five, go.
25: You said that if Democrats get back into power, what is happening in Spain awaits America. What should voters in other countries with elections coming up soon take away from what's going on in Spain?
24: You have to be very careful with the whole socialist thing. I think in many cases it's much more than socialists. They skipped socialism. They went directly to communism. But when I saw what happened in Spain, I said, you know, we had a version of that. You could say much worse. We allowed 25 million people under Joe Biden, the Democrats. We had open borders, and countries all over the world, almost all of them, sent people that they don't want into our country. And we've gotten a lot of them out, and we're getting more, including murders. And I always say 11,888. That was the number of murders. Many of them committed more than one murder. And we're going to be just like that if you put these lunatics in that I see running for office.
0: Mm-hmm. Bernie Sanders on Meet the Depressed. Now, I want you to understand. So Bernie Sanders is on Meet the Depressed, right? Ayanna Pressley, that nut job from Boston, she was on MS Now. This Malat Kiros was on PBS on Firing Line. I'm just going through how this works. So all these people are promoted, and there's more, and there's more. And it's, they're turning these people into rock stars. Here's Bernie Sanders on Meet the Depressed with his usual BS. Cut 15, go.
26: But I'm mostly confident that the American people know that our country today is moving in a very, very bad direction. At a time when we have more income and wealth inequality than we've ever had.
0: We don't have more income and wealth inequality. Absolutely not. And the top 10% of income earners are paying 80% of the income taxes. We have a lot of inequalities in the blue states versus the red states, where the tax rates are much higher, sales taxes are much higher, and the quality of living is much lower. And there's nothing the federal government can do about that. There's nothing the private sector can do about that. But even if this economy were blowing up in growth and so forth and so on, it's doing quite well, actually. when you look at the numbers, Bernie Sanders would be attacking it. He'd be attacking wealth. He'd be attacking the wealthy. He'd be attacking, you know, capitalism. Understand something. The guy's been a communist. He's actually been a Stalinist since he was a teenager. And so our economy has had different levels of growth, different levels of recession. In other words, it's a vibrant economy, and sometimes it's hot and sometimes it's not. But his ideology has never changed. It doesn't change. He was saying the same things during Reagan when we had massive economic growth. Same things. He says the same things no matter what, no matter who's president, no matter what the economy's doing. That it's horrible, that the oligarchs are out there, that the middle class is suffering. And people can buy into this. So let me tell you why. Even though many of you are earning more than you've ever earned, or you're doing quite well, you're comfortable at least, right? You have a home, you have a family, you're taking care of them, and you're proud of what you do. But everybody has problems in their life. Everybody. It could be a family member. It could be something at work, something in your business. It could be something that creates a hiccup economically for you, or you're having a tough few months, something like that's happening. It's the nature of living. It's the nature of humanity. This is what they try to exploit. The imperfect life. The imperfect life. They don't compare the American economy to Britain, to France, anywhere in Europe, anywhere in the third world. They don't compare capitalism to actual communist regimes and even socialists. No. They just tell you that this country is rotten, that the oligarchs are in charge, that there's income disparities like we can't believe, and so forth and so on. We've talked about this before. Even if there are income disparities, what does it have to do with you? Absolutely nothing. If you have a good job, you're earning good wages, you put food on the table, you're taking care of your family, you got a wonderful family, you're living a decent life, maybe you can take a trip here and there, and just you're living better than most human beings have ever lived on the face of the earth. But Bernie wants you to know that you could be millionaires or you could be doing better but for this guy, but for that guy. Now, this is the nature of communism. Excuse me. And just understand, in communist regimes, as I said earlier, you have nothing. You don't own anything. You work for the state. And the state will determine what you get and what you don't get. And when you look at Mondami with these government grocery stores, that's what you get. Government grocery stores. And the problem is, as I've said before, not affordability, but availability. The only reason he's able to have government grocery stores is because of the taxpayer, you in the middle class in New York paying your taxes. And using the private sector to create the food, to transport the food, and to put the food on the shelves. All he's involved in is subsidizing it. That's it. You got a city, 8-9 million people in the city, 20 million in the metropolitan area, give or take. And he's opening, what, 70 stores? I've said before, I think I wrote it in Liberty and Tyranny, if the government were in charge of feeding us, we'd all starve to death. And that's true. And that's true. And so America's not moving into a bad place, except for people like Bernie Sanders who are dragging us into this place. Go ahead.
26: Of America. What's going on now makes the Gilded Age of Rockefeller look like an egalitarian utopia.
0: Okay, so he comes into this program, he sits with his staff, they come up with the Gilded Age of Rockefeller like an egalitarian utopia. Okay. Is that clever? Isn't that stupid? Isn't that really stupid? Now, what did Rockefeller do? Does anybody know what Rockefeller did? He did more to create the modern industrial society than any other person. And there were many of them. They call them robber barons, but they're not robber barons. They were massive capitalists. And if they hadn't amassed the capital, you know, they call them monopolies. Well, there was no massive oil industry with pipelines and refineries until Rockefeller created it. So they, and look at that. He had a monopoly. He created that aspect of the industry. Just like Carnegie created, really, the steel industry. There are others, but he was the one that really created it. Just like Ford really created the automobile industry. It's not that they created monopolies. They had to have a massive concentration of capital to create these industries. There was no government subsidy. These weren't government ideas. And you wouldn't have had fair wages and all the rest of it if you didn't have these industries, and if you didn't have a concentration of wealth that created them. The railroad industry, you needed a concentration of wealth. The government has a concentration of wealth. What the hell does it do with it? Every year they have concentration of wealth, massive. More than any collection of businesses, more than any collection of industries. And they blow $250 billion a year, and nobody even gives it a second thought. So this Gilded Age of Rockefeller, this jackass flies in private planes. Private planes are first class. Private planes are first class. He's not an oligarch. No, no. The Gilded Age, he talks about a Rockefeller. You know what the Gilded Age of Rockefeller, their words, not mine, but you know what they created? The biggest working class, the biggest middle class humanity has ever known. Ask yourselves, the Communist Revolution, according to Marx and Engels, according to your Communist Manifesto, and they wrote much more than that, but people use that, says that the labor, the workers, will rise up and overthrow the government. But they didn't. They didn't during the Second Industrial Revolution. There was an earlier one, but during the Second Industrial Revolution, they didn't rise up and overthrow the government. They were earning more than they ever earned in their lives, and they had access to more than they ever had in their lives. It wasn't all the situation where everybody's working in steel mills, you know, and dying from this and sweating from that and so forth and so on. There were other businesses. There were other industries. The economy was just booming. Booming after the Civil War, booming during the Civil War, but after the Civil War. And so much of what we have today comes out of that total environment. Marx was proven wrong. There was no proletariat bottom-up revolution. There was a massive middle class like the world had never seen before in the United States of America. Now, we fought over wages and benefits and stuff like that, but we had the ability to fight over wages and benefits because of the wealth that had been created, and not just for the oligarchs, but across the board. Across the board. And the improvement on your life. People no longer had to wash their clothes in the river. People no longer had to salt their food in order to keep it not even fresh, in order to keep it from even stinking and getting rancid. And I can go on and on and on. We just don't, you know, we don't even teach capitalism in our schools anymore, Mr. Producer. Forget about economics. We ought to be teaching capitalism. Capitalism. All we're taught is communism and socialism and thisism, and that, but we're not taught capitalism. How many of you have kids that go to school, whether it's elementary school, middle school, or high school, who are taught capitalism? I'll bet none of you. It's got to be very few schools and school districts that teach capitalism. Instead, they hear the carnival barkers, like the Bernie Sanders and his ilk and the rest of them, going on and on about the Gilded Age. Rockefeller looks like an egalitarian utopia. Hey, that's clever, Bernie. That's clever. I'll be right back.
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0: I notice there aren't many books on the great inventions of socialism. As a matter of fact, I just Googled it. I don't know that there's any books on the great inventions of socialism. Because socialism is not about creation, inventions, production. It's about what you do with wealth that's created. It doesn't create wealth. So if we had to rely simply on economic socialism, she talks about labor unions. Well, what would you need labor unions for if you're not producing wealth? You wouldn't have any Social Security programs. You wouldn't have any Medicare programs. What would you have? Who would pay the taxes? Hassan Piker, This is a guy that looks like he's constantly constipated, especially in his mouse suit, which really befits him, as would a Nazi uniform for that matter. And he's asked about Hamas's domestic policies on CNN on Friday. Now, first of all, why are they platforming this guy on Friday? You know, ladies and gentlemen, I'm not talking about me. I have enough TV time and radio time, but, you know, I'm not asked to go on these shows. If they did, I'd have to say no anyway because I'm exclusive to Fox, but that's not my point. They keep pushing this guy out there. Now, you might say, well, Mark, why are you talking about him? Why? Because I am disassembling him. That's why. I'm unraveling this lowlife pig. That's why. Let's go to 19, Mr. Producer. Cut 19. Go.
10: If you say you're voting for Hamas, you're voting for limited rights for women. You're voting for homophobia.
0: Look how he's such a sinister, evil little bastard. Go ahead.
10: Voting for Hamas.
11: It's not an endorsement of their domestic policies, but I don't think anyone actually cares about their domestic policies.
0: There you go. Just dismiss it. The fact that they torture Palestinians, murder Palestinians, the fact that they force little girls into having sex, little boys too, by the way, the fact that they brutalize Palestinians, the fact that they do the same, obviously, to Jews. I'm not worried about their domestic policy. Where are all the women's groups? You know, it always amazes me, and I ask you this, what, every few weeks, folks? Where are these groups? What happened to them? What happened to them? You've got Islamists brutalizing their wives, their multiple wives. You've got them marrying six-year-olds and brutalizing them. You have them raping people and torturing them and doing all kinds of horrendous things. You don't hear a damn thing from these women's groups in this country. Where are the human rights groups? You don't hear from them either. You don't hear them taking on the Islamists. And so you have this guy, Hassan Puker. Hassan Puker. I'm not really worried about that. Nobody's really thinking about that. Don't you get it? Nobody's thinking about it. Maybe they can tell us. Give us a list of 20 of the greatest women, the greatest women leaders in Islam. Where are they, Mr. Producer? Maybe that's another non-existent book. Go ahead.
11: Don't. Every Palestinian, at the end of the day, regardless of their disagreements with Hamas, will always say that Israel is still, the Israeli occupation is the greatest problem.
0: There is no Israeli occupation. And there never has been, and there never will be. And you see, Donnie O'Sullivan over at CNN doesn't have the brains, the knowledge, or the guts to push back on anything. Anything. I'll be right back.
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13: 95 northbound in College Park, there is a crash. Two lanes are blocked between the Beltway and 212. Onto the Beltway in Montgomery County, Inner Loop is jammed up between Coldsville Road and the 95 interchange. Outer Loop of the Beltway in College Park is jammed up from Route 1 to the 95 interchange. In Merrifield, on the Outer Loop of the Beltway, disabled tractor trailer, left lane's blocked between 66 and Arlington Boulevard. And on the Inner Loop of the Beltway in McLean, you'll find it slow from the Dulles Toll Road to River Road. And now from GarageDoorRepair.com, the WMAL Weather Channel forecast.
14: Tonight, mostly cloudy with lows around 70. Tomorrow, cloudy, then gradually becoming mostly sunny. Highs around 87.
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0: It's not an endorsement of that, but I don't think anyone actually cares about their domestic policies. I think I should post that, don't you, Rich, or no? I think it's time that these freaks, frauds, and disgusting phonies have to answer for some of the things they're doing. And if this has to be, you know, if this has to be the place that educates America, and that would include other hosts, then so be it. Because I think that's a remarkable thing that this lowlife said. What do you want me to do, Rich? Sorry. Ah, yes, indeed. We love Heggie Ministries here. 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You know, at the end of the tax year, you always look for a deduction. Honey, did we do these deductions or this? This would be a fantastic deduction going to a fantastic cause. And you'll make a difference right now and for the next generation. So important. So vitally important. All right, let's get back to where we were. Let me do this and this. There it is. We already dealt with puker. Now we have Mamdani, speaking of a puker. Now remember, ladies and gentlemen, the Democrats oppose ID for voting because they support fraud in voting. This is who they are. This is what they believe in. And now we know about New Jersey. I'm going to get into that in a moment. But it's not just New Jersey. It's all over the country, wherever you are, particularly in the blue states and cities. But Mamdani, with these communist grocery stores, which are really pathetic. So ridiculous. And do you need an identification to go there or work there? What's going on there? Cut 20, go.
2: How are you going to keep people from taking advantage of that, you know, that deal, basically? 30%. And is there going to be a limit on the number of items that someone can take that are discounted at that level from that essential basket?
3: So our RFP makes very clear that this is a program for New Yorkers to be able to put food on the table, not a program for people to be able to make a quick buck through reselling. I'm going to pass it over to our EDC head, GPAC, to add some additional details.
4: Yes, if you look at our RFP for the operator, we are looking to make sure that we target New Yorkers, whether it be at sort of a library card-esque thing, and also we manage who's buying. And
0: a library card, Mr. Producer. Something like that, a library card. Well, what if you're blind? But anyway, a library card. Do people still go to libraries, Mr. Producer? Let me ask you something. If you're fighting for food, if you're that starving, if you're that hungry, and you don't have any money, you think you're in the library? Do you think they're in the library, Mr. Producer? You think they have a library card? Now, first of all, I say things here that I notice some of my colleagues pick up on cable TV and talk radio. For instance, a couple of weeks ago I said, we have what's called a food stamp program. I heard this today on TV, by the way. We have a food stamp program where you get free food or heavily subsidized food in a regular grocery store or any grocery store. So this whole thing about a government grocery store is utterly unnecessary. But we'll play along. What the hell? A library card? I don't know about you, but if I had to fight for my meal every damn day, I wouldn't be going to the library. What am I going to do in the library? Maybe use the restroom. That's about it. And you've got to go through the process of getting a library card? Wow, that's interesting. What if you're an illegal alien? You don't have all this ID. Are you going to get a library card no matter what? You know, it raises a lot of questions, doesn't it? Oh, yeah. It raises a lot of questions. Sounds like Jim Crow to me. Oh, yeah. To try and keep minorities out of these grocery stores. I think that's what's going on here. Absolutely. It's only for the oligarchs and the sophisticates among us who actually read books at the library or know how to use computers at the library. You see, this is so stupid. These morons come up with stuff like this. Yeah, library card, you know. It's a library card. By the way, I don't even think I have a library card anymore. Do you, Rich? Yes or no? You're very timid about this. He will, no. Why, because your kids, they may go to the library. You don't have a library card? The kids go, right? So maybe you could use one of their cards. You could try, but you're not 8 years old. That's the problem. You know, it's got the date on there. So anyway, you understand, folks. There's no picture, you're fine? Do they have to have their birth date on there or Social Security? Something on there, right? Last time you looked, I guess. I don't know. But all I know is it sounds very, very racist to me. It sounds like it's really intended to keep people of color out of these grocery stores. Isn't this the line we get all the time when we're talking about having an ID, some kind of a photo ID, some kind of an ID to vote? Oh, you must be a racist. You don't want people of color to vote. What am I, an albino? I've got olive skin. Well, you know what we mean. Oh, yes. So we're going to keep people of color from going into these stores now, these 30% off grocery stores where you can get a basket of eggs. Two eggs. We'll be rationing this, you understand. It's the government. We ration stuff. We can't have people coming in and reselling this stuff. You understand? This is like the perfect experiment, an example of what communism is all about. Is it not? Let me ask you a question, folks. Do you need a library card to go into a private grocery store to buy food, Mr. Producer? I don't think so. Don't they have sales, too? 30% off, 2-for-1, whatever, whatever. I think they do. I go often. You don't think I do, but I do. Oh, yeah. And guess what? If you want to resell it, whatever that means, you're free to do it. You're free to do whatever you want. You can rub the food all over your body. You can do whatever you want. That's right. Buy any kind of food you want, any amount of food you want. You know what? Today is egg day. We're going to buy 78 eggs. Go ahead. More where that came from? Not in the government store. There's not more where that came from. Why would you go to the government store? 30% off. You can get deals in the regular store. If you're on food stamps, I don't even think you're allowed to call it anymore, so I'll keep calling it. So if you get food stamps, it's like nothing. Nothing. Will they be selling cigarettes at the government store? No, we don't do that. Oh. You can get that at a grocery store, can't you, Mr. Producer? No offense, will they be selling condoms there? It's a good point. Mr. Producer says, good point. I'm doing it for a joke. But he likes it. That's okay. That's a good point. But it's true, right? You can get whatever you want. Will they be selling aspirin? Can you get drugs, pharmaceuticals at the grocery store? What can you get? What can you get at the government store? As long as you have your library card and you get in there, I suspect there's more requirements too. I do. But does anybody go into a grocery store and they're thinking, you know, let me get stuff so I can resell it? Now, some restaurants, obviously, they'll get soda or whatever. They'll get water out of it. So what? Who cares? They'll get it wherever they want to. And they'll resell it, and you'll either buy it or you won't. That's called freedom. Hello, freedom. But see, they're going to control it. What are you going to do with that water? You're going to resell the water? Well, I was thinking, excuse me. Where's your papers? What papers? Where's your library card? I don't have a library card. Well, then get out of our government store. You're not allowed to be here. You must be a Republican or a capitalist. Out of the store, please. No, I'm an illegal alien. I'm homeless. Do you have a library card? No, I don't have a library card. Then you're not allowed to be in here. I'm sorry. But I'm starving to death. No, excuse me. Do you have a library card or don't you? No. I don't even know where the library is. Matter of fact, the person says in a foreign language, I don't even speak English. I can't read your damn books. Oops. Get out of the store. Out of the store. I'll be right back.
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15: 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That's why we

0: Carville over an Islamist communist any day of the week. Certainly I would. Mondami's asked, do you have any regrets about, you know, this Peter Thiel attacks rollout? That's just a fancy name for we're going to tax people who have second homes in New York. We're going to really whack them. Now, think about this as a logical matter. You don't have to be an economist with a PhD. If you have a second home in New York City and you're going to be whacked, what are you going to do with the second home, Mr. Producer? You're going to get rid of it. If the bottom hasn't already fallen out. Now, if the bottom has fallen out of all these second homes, that reduces the amount of what? Real estate. That is, property tax. How stupid do you have to be a Marxist Islamist? 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
8: It's their last chance. I'm Lisa Lacera, Fox News. That's what President Trump is saying about new talks with Iran.
9: President Trump says he was prepared to pummel Iran with airstrikes, he says, that have not been seen since World War II.
10: And it would have gone on for a long time, and there'd be essentially very little left. There'd be nothing left.
9: But before launching those attacks, the president says Iran and several Middle Eastern partners called, asking for more time to negotiate.
10: I want to give him every last chance before decapitation.
9: Any deal, President Trump says, would be carried out in two phases. First, reopening the Strait of Hormuz. Then, technical talks on denuclearization of Iran.
8: Fox's Jared Halpern at the White House. A member of President Trump's board, Peace, says he's met with Israeli Prime Minister Benjamin Netanyahu in part to discuss a new disarmament deal the board reached with Hamas. Two people tell the Associated Press that Nikolay Mladenov also pressed Netanyahu to stop strikes on the Gaza Strip as they push ahead to decommission weapons held by Hamas. 25 states suing the Trump administration over new tariffs imposed on 60 U.S. trade partners, arguing tariffs can only be imposed by Congress.
11: Every court, including the United States Supreme Court, has agreed that the president does not have the authority to unilaterally impose tariffs.
8: Arizona Attorney General Chris Mayes, the administration says the tariffs are a way to combat forced labor in global supply chains. The Senate has passed a procedural vote that would fund the government through early December, setting up a vote on final passage later in the week.
12: Democratic buy-in is paramount to secure 60 votes and break a filibuster.
8: Fox's Chad Pergram, Majority Leader John Thune, has said he wants to pass